0: Up, everybody, this is your boy Pishaw.
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Good morning once again. Anyway, you did, they listen to us. Teresa, let's give you. Yeah, so we don't wake up again this morning. We'll be the number 5 day for inside the month of July 2026. All thanks to God Almighty. I don't hear the song. I just want to say bye-bye, Ashe. How many of us even day grateful this morning? Like, I always tell people, say, no matter how it be, eh? We always thank Baba God, because if no be am, I don't know where some of us go day today. So we thank Almighty God for another day, the grace to see this morning. It is not by our making. My name is Naoluchi Friday, and this is Radio 1 103.5 FM. Wake up, Niger 9 BDs. Before we go continue, we will take another song. Where they come from? Gloria Onoja and Impulse. The entitled that we're waiting, Iwoni Mufe. You know, if you thank God finish, if you don't like God, if you don't want God, how you want to take time? But because we don't say, we no get who again, where we need for our life. In this situation where we did, now God, now we need. So we enjoy that one, Impulse and Gloria Onoja. We they come back on Top Radio 1, 103.5 FM.

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Check your time, 6 o'clock, don't stand attention. And this is now Ele Momoturi. My name is Noluchi Friday. Sharp Ali, the Lagos State Commissioner for Environment and Water Resources, maybe Mr. Tokunbo Wahab, he don't talk, who says some people, they don't turn this flood matter, come carry on the talk, say, politics, come the talk, say, as it be, so the interventions don't deal, they don't do things for with drainage channels, wetlands, floodplains, and this one will be say we're producing impact of heavy rainfall, even though say it gets effect to for with climate change. Mr. Wahab will talk this one during the time we say in Waka go some area demo where then they do something on the gutter them to make sure say water go where, and some of the areas will be say flood being disturbed, places like Oniru, Chevron Drive, Agungi, Ajinro, Freedom Road, plus including Orange Island. This one we have these comments in bring them after days we be say flood don't cover some parts of Lagos. Con they make people con they talk or say the way they say they manage flood for instance with Lagos here say it no make sense at all. When they come to talk or during the inspection, the commissioner can talk say the government too, they don't begin record improvements. So after we then remove some of the distance where they block the drainage channels though, for inside them Chevron Drive and Gravitas. Operative demo for the police command inside Lagos State said they don't arrest 127-year-old suspected cultist we named Mr. Yusuf Adigun, and after the arrest and they come find out say he carry one pistol we load with one life cartridge. During the time then they do stop and search operation of inside the Ijai Ojokoro area of Lagos. The police talk say this suspect will then be carry more because they waiting now the command effort to where they don't bring out to make sure say they stop cultism and other violent crimes for inside the area. According to one statement to where the talk person for police so for inside Lagos command will be SP Abimbola DBC, he said this the operatives demo they been stop one Okada we carry 3 passengers so during the time when they did this operation, and the statement called the review talk say now when they started the search now they discover say he carry locally made pistol when he load with one life cartridge, and now the guy name be Adibun. And last for me to read this morning, they talk say people the way they sell market to for inside Muwe or Father Market to waiting for Bafemi Owode local government area of Ogun State, they don't come outside or call the accused state government to say this one they do no sweet belly say cause everything then demolish their market to they don't even give them any notice cause it was say the goods way don't waste for inside that place now like 500 million naira nine war to the time they demolish the market. The people where they affected do come they claim talk say the way they take this demolition where they take do this demolition say now around 2 o'clock or for early momo now then come before they even reach market to start their business for the day. One of the person where they are affected they talk with Tory person they tell them go look for that place where they demolish I mean, Mrs. Kabira Ajiboye, he called the talk say no official notification no where they give traders or before the time where they come demolish the place. According to Mrs. Ajiboye talk, he say some officials demo from the State Ministry of Urban and Physical Planning previously they don't been come around 2023 come say they want demolish the place so but they can't still stop the exercise. After we say people where they sell for market there, don't tell them say they don't pay the money they're supposed to pay and they are rent to the local government authority. She can't even they blame the manner where they take demolition, where they take care of this demolition and say wait the authority they not even consider the welfare of hundreds of traders who maybe say their livelihood and everything about them depend on their business for inside that market. My people, without the way they come from all the local government inside Ogun State, now so we go see and reach on top of Ele Momoturi where they reach if you're on Stock Sports Station, Radio 1, 103.5 FM. Once again, on a good morning.

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2: Hey, officer, do you expect me to park at the middle of the main road?
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4: Wind down.
2: Good day, officer.
3: Can I see your particulars?
2: I see them, they are over here.
3: Fire extinguisher, where are fire extinguisher? Quick, quick.
2: It's in my boot.
3: In your boot?
2: It's in the boot of my car, yes.
3: Okay, yeah. Okay, fine. Open your boot. I want to see your spare tire. Open your boot.
2: I'm not a commercial driver.
3: I don't want to know the way it be. I say, open your boot.
2: Officer, officer, please.
3: My friend, make him open before complaint.
2: Officer, I'm going somewhere important. What do you want from me?
3: Now, me, Nigerian police. Officer, I joined police 25 years ago.
2: Officer, when police never showed you car. I am
3: now
2: late.
3: Now, you ask me, say, what? Open before complaint. Open your boot.
2: All right.
4: I want to see something for anybody.
2: All right. What kind of thing is this?
3: Open your boot. Okay, that's fine. Spare tire. This tire don't spoil. Why no change up?
2: I beg your pardon, officer.
3: This tire don't warm out.
2: I bought this tire just last week.
3: You know, consign me.
2: Yes. Officer, no. you are being very difficult.
3: You embarrass me.
4: If you speak English, you're gonna leave him.
3: Why only you come there for a sign motor?
2: Officer, I don't understand this question.
4: Oga,
2: listen, officer,
4: you know,
2: what
4: yes,
2: exactly?
4: Our constitution say only you no go stay inside motor.
3: You never hear say Nigerian constitution. Talk say one person no go stay for inside motor.
2: Okay, officer.
3: They kidnap
2: officer,
3: you.
2: Okay, so what do you want me to do now?
3: This one
2: what
3: you do?
2: Yes.
3: So you don't know what you're supposed to do?
4: Oga, police is your friend.
3: Talk to
2: her.
4: You don't know how you treat your friend.
2: You should have said that before.
3: Manage, I beg you.
2: Just manage it.
3: Your body go away.
2: Nigeria will heal thee.
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Radio 1, 103.5 FM. My people, good morning once again. How on a day and happy, beautiful Sunday. Today, now the number fifth day for the month of July. We just start yesterday, like play. Today don't be fifth. If you check your time, 17 minutes, don't dodge the hour of 6 o'clock. And this now on a day here. Where would they bring on a to read them? Our headline to read for different paper demo. What we get for inside here. This morning, we will bring on from the Vanguard, the Guardian, the Tribune, the Sun, the Nation newspaper. From the Guardian, the Sun, the Daily Post, and even the Punch. Now, so we will give on to read them. Where they for inside here. And we go start with the Guardian. Make we see what's in the happen for inside the Guardian newspaper. So for inside here, AIDS deny EFCC raid on S. Abia governor Oji. Okay, then deny him. LSC recovers 90.6 billion illegal port charges for importer economy in 29 months. If you check the front page of the Guardian newspaper, you go see all the story there. Fire gods, okay. After evacuation, Nigerians left in South Africa resort to self-defense. I should they not bring them come back again. In fact, to even carry the people where they that place safe, how long it will take? Because I know the way we Nigerians, we dominate places. If you go to any country now, you see, say, Nigerians are there alone, self. So now, self-defense, now be the cocoa. If I talk within my mind for this matter, now, I go be like, say, this thing. Make I just keep my mouth shut. Because one way I won't talk, I believe, say, they give them deadline. I know some of them may not have the finance and the money to start coming back. Some are looking at the fact that they will leave their properties, the things where they don't acquire for there. Some get business, they say, you don't stand it for there. Where we say, they even get people where they employ. Now, how they want to leave this thing, which is some of them they consider. Some of the things where they even get for their house, how they want to carry them. If they check all those things finish, which is some they check. Some will come check, okay. At this moment, if I go back now, some never even get anything for Nigeria here, where they go fall back to. Talk more of. So I don't just understand. Like last time for inside here, we hear some people they talk, say, if they even come back, say our government need to negotiate with that their own government, say, okay, on a day they open eyes down, on a people pursue, we people come up for here. How on a want to compensate them? Because we know a lot of them have businesses that they are running there. About now, still want to collect that one, join, make them come here, come start life at square one again. That one a good one, though. But this one's now, we say, they can still stay there now. I beg, whether our government will still do something, because for whatever they see now, they say now self-defense, that be the solution now for them. Because if you no go there now, may person carry something, one wound you. You go one retaliate now, because if you wound you, now, Sarah. So if you see one, do them too. But if you do, come retaliate, finish. Where you want to see wrong, go hide. For another man's country. So I beg for those who still stay there, if you get your person over there, beg them. If now go do family contribution, make on a send for them, make them find their way, come back first. If they come back, that one alone, you go not say they come back alive. Then you go find a way, start something for them, make them start up life again. You know, these things happen. You know, some people know the reason and where, say, these people get ways where they take the impact in us. But as they don't feel, say, they don't want on that again. Make on a fine way, look out for one our siblings where they over there, so that you know go reason, know the reason and where say these people get ways where they take the impact in us. But as they don't feel say they don't want on that again, make on a fine way, look out for one our siblings where they over there, so that you know go result say person die and they won't find way to bring in cops. No, make them come back with their two leg, consider for here. Last, then we'll find something to do and be useful for themselves. 3,500 youths to compete for Adebutu's grants. These grants, also in a better money. This one be say 3,500 people won't compete for them. Police arrest 11 Lautech students over alleged court plots. Recover guns. This court thing, eh?
One killed, nine injured as traders trailer hits IED in Borno. One killed, nine injured. The trailer fail break. Make you go find out. See there for inside the Guardian newspaper. Away from there, make we check inside the Vanguard. May we see what they happen for the Vanguard newspaper. Rule of law ahead of 2027. NDC deregistration judgment assumes 2023 controversies over Tinubu. More heavy rains, flood waters coming, may last 12 weeks. Government agency warns. 12 weeks. I will see they see for news now, say they don't they do something to make sure say the flood will they reduce. At least those areas where we say floods they disturb. So you they call them flood prone areas. But they say more heavy rains, flood waters coming, may last 12 weeks. They don't want on now. Make an alert say they no want on now. Make everybody plan in waka. Plan how to okay, or maybe move your things. If you don't say this last one affects you, the one will go happen now. 12 weeks, no be 12 days, or even 12 days, no be child's play. They just tell her now. If you reach like that, if you no reach like that, no be me talking. I start for news there. One grabbed my breast. One grabbed my breast. Union female students recount soldiers' alleged sexual attack. Yesterday, I been since I read that this thing say he pin her for bathroom door. Abi, he be like say no be only one. One other one grab him breast. So he be like say then share the body. Okay, you grab breast, Abi. You know what's in the vest now.

no put the soldier picture for here. They call it the show the university. Show us the picture of the soldier. So if we see him on the road, we the ladies can carry our breast and run away so they don't grab it. Because I don't know why you grab her breast. First and foremost, yesterday when I been see story, this one I follow up. I see say he pin and to bathroom door. He pin and there, I saw them. Today now, we they see say na breast then grab. Tomorrow, who knows what they will grab now. My wife was handed to a mob by police. Husband alleges police hand over wife to mob. May they do waiting. My mouth is not going to hear him. He's there for the front page of the Vanguard newspaper. APC has a brighter chance in 2027. Youth Minister Nanyan, this one. Hunger-free Nigerians requires leaders who prioritize citizens' welfare. Now, Peter Obi, Nanyan, this one. Rule of law, okay. For inside the same Vanguard, this one grab my breast again, don't show again. I don't want to grab breast, I beg. These military recruits are misfits. VC laments attack on hostels, regrets death of final year students. Wow. You go read them for the metro section of the Vanguard newspaper. Kidnappers slept off after long walk. Victim narrates escape. They slept off. Wow. After they catch you for middle roadside, they carry you, they go inside bush. Maybe as they reach, now they can't sleep. Forget say they are captive, they with them. Now you escape, Abby. Make una read and make una know the full gist. Court of Appeal upholds hijab ban in University of Ibadan International School. They don't ban them. Some people be one carry the hijab matter for head. I remember there was even a time when they drag this hijab thing. Like say this thing, if you go, if you be this one, you must wear hijab. Why? If some Muslim people, Islamic people, I know a lot of people that don't even cover their hair. If your own agree you to cover your hair, fine. If your own agree you to cover your hair, fine. But then, as I said in Banam, make the school management, make them know what people know where their own. This thing a personal thing. If it works for you, fine. If it doesn't work for you, so be it. Then for inside the Sun newspaper, 2027 poll, ADC raises fresh alarm. Waiting to happen again. As INEC nomination portal opens, APC faces internal revolt. Amnesty seek probe of human rights violations in Southeast. FG must account for omitted 2% expenditure. Article. And I try. When they reach an attorney, so make another account for them. Don't say like this now. Everybody want fine. What you go use? Whole person for hand. But normally, we suppose they know how our money for inside this country take. They go. Then be the truth. So those who don't know. We are supposed to be informed about, okay, this is how much we have, how much we are spending, but we don't even know. We don't even know. Things are just there. Edda Oniyo kidnapped victims released after 67 days. That's inside Ekiti. This story, don't say, 67 days. That's like 2 months and 7 days. Pardoning terrorists and Kanu's imprisonments. Injustice na primates. Ayodele, nine talk this one. Lagos records significant improvement in students' mathematics performance. Maybe that one we dey talk now. We don't say academic excellence too. It makes sense. But for inside Oyo State, we never even hear waiting they happen as regards we picking them way they carry for school. Now we hear say for Borno State, they say they go people where they write NECO exam. Now so they go carry some of them for there. And we see they talk about mathematics excellence performance. Alright, make I see waiting there for inside the Nigerian Tribune. Make we see waiting there for there.
alleged 6.2 million stolen CBN phone. Buhari boss Mustafa must be charged. Jim Obaze tells courts. Appeal court rules against wearing of hijab at UI International School. Orire, we didn't pay. Okay, this one, we didn't pay ransom to terrorists. Your government fought BDM claims. So as now no pay, I see they ask the same question. We want somebody where they bad or make it tell us, or your state rather. Whether those we picking there, they don't come back. As they said, they don't pay ransom. Maybe that's now one reason why they don't release the picking. Now, make we see the Nation newspaper. We see they happen for inside there. For inside the Nation newspaper, they say, there Lagos rose to hand Egbetokun emotional send-off. Oh, really? ATBU moves to regulate religious activities. For inside the Daily Post, cooking gas price reduction updates in Nigeria. UN warning of food crisis in northern Nigeria due to bad leadership. Now, Obi, I didn't talk this one. Say United Nations, they warn for food crisis for northern Nigeria due to waiting bad leadership. Hey, hunger, no just kill us. They say now, northern pasture. As Jigawa Governor Lamido criticizes Pantami over past infidel party. Remark on PDP. NDC Deputy Chairman Scribe orders defense to PDP for inside Ebonyi State. I'm away from that one. Make we see what they happen for inside the punch before we go carry our kaya come out. Anambra agency destroys 50 million naira illicit drugs, arrest suspect. Bam. Destroy the drugs when you arrest the suspect. Do not say, okay, let's keep it until we investigate. We don't see a lot of cases. NDLA grab this one. NDLA grab this one. You know? And you go see, they see, say, drugs today inside the country. Destroy it. Set it ablaze. Let them see that their money. So when they have another money to invest, they invest it in something that is meaningful. Not the one where they spoil the life of our youth. If you go on that bridge, you should now. Hello, me by you. Their life have bent because of hard drugs. So, Anambra State, kudos to Anna. It's a good move. APC faces backlash over controversial candidates list. APC, ADC, NDC. Make now they calm down. Everything just gets CC. Is it that we cannot have the one that has C? May I calm down? No, may I not confuse person so that we go know where we go. We won't put our votes for next election. Before you know it, now this year we end. She been yesterday, we enter July. Today now don't be 5th. Make now they calm down. No. Before we go carry waka. One dies as kidnapped Ekiti worshipper regained freedom. We did the metro section of the Punch newspaper. Police arrest 89 over number plate violation for inside Ogun State. Security forces recover 1,000 rusted livestock for inside Kogi. Kidnapped Ekiti worshipper, worshippers regained freedom. One dies in captivity. Ogun traders count losses as government demolishes Mowe or Fada markets. People now go start their life afresh. Oyo APC governorship candidate donates 25 million to market fire victims. Maybe for inside that side, people where they have markets born, they don't give them 25 million. Say may they share. My own, besides, then give them this one. I hope say it will reach the right people where they are affected. Then be our own. That's my concern here. I hope say it will reach the right people where they are affected. I believe some people go call up some people for their pocket because the way they go, everybody they find you one way go enter in pocket. But make a nasha, eshe dada. Okay. Police foils palace attack in Akwa Ibom. Arrest suspect with pistol. What he wants a pistol do? You go explain when you reach for their office. Two rescued from Bauchi
forest. My people, with this story, now so we see a bridge. On top, we una don here, where they give una the headline to read them inside with newspaper. This Sunday edition, my name is Oluchi Friday. Once again, I greet una. Good morning. Ekona still here with me. May we see the praise, Baba God. 7 o'clock, we go come carry and enter with Network Studio for the news. After which, we go carry our kaya, waka, come hand on over to the English belt. We go start with the program on the Lord's side. Make una no touch it there. I still here. I come back.

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2: Yes, we'll still be here. 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Where we say today, maybe the 5th of July, not their birthday. First, I will start with Aliyah. Secondly, I get Adebayo Ajayi. Today also not your birthday. And I also get Isabella of Famous Group. Today also not your birthday. I celebrate you. And Elizabeth Miu, my own Yoko. I celebrate you too, Mama, and I pray say this year God will grant our heart's desire. As soon as I take the ask, Baba.

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1: The time is 7 o'clock. This is the network service of Radio Nigeria. A very good morning to you and welcome to the news this Sunday morning with me, Ovie Kuje. The headlines: President Bola Tinubu reaffirms commitment to interfaith dialogue and national harmony. Federal government distributes newborn care equipment across Bauchi State.
2: I urge all those responsible for the facilities to use those facilities for the intended purpose. Don't take them out and sell them outside the facility.
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1: Pope Leo XIV urges Europe to soften tough migrants' rules. And the commentary is on the need for marketers to adjust petrol pump price. Remember, you can follow us on Instagram and X at Radio Nigeria HQ and on Facebook at facebook.com/Radio Nigeria Network. Now the news in detail. President Bola Tinubu has reaffirmed his administration's commitment to prioritizing interfaith dialogue and promoting peace, harmony and tolerance among Nigeria's diverse religious communities. President Tinubu stated this while receiving in audience the Secretary for Relations with States and International Organizations of the Holy See, Archbishop Paul Kalega, at his residence in Abuja, ushered in by the Minister of Foreign Affairs, Ambassador Bianca Ojukwu. President Tinubu said interfaith dialogue was the only path to addressing the country's security challenges. He told the Archbishop that he had a long and cordial relationship with the Catholic Church, especially during his time as governor in Lagos State. The president said this belief led him to prioritize returning mission schools to religious institutions as soon as he became governor, and the schools were taken over during the previous military administrations. President Tinubu assured the Archbishop that the Nigerian military had made significant progress in recent times and remained committed to sustaining this achievement, recognizing that a single incident could undermine previous gains. He stated that more resources were being allocated to security with intensified surveillance, particularly in previously ungoverned areas. The president assured the Archbishop that his government was also investing in the youth to prevent the exploitation by terrorists. In a remark, Archbishop Kalega said he was in Nigeria for the 50th anniversary of the establishment of relations between the Federal Republic of Nigeria and the Holy See, noting that Nigeria was very strategic to the Catholic Church because of its vibrant Catholic community. He also conveyed Pope Leo XIV's appreciation for President Tinubu's presence at his inauguration. He shared his impressions of Veritas University established by the Catholic community in Abuja, noting its remarkable progress. Archbishop Kalega informed President Tinubu that he looked forward to receiving the Nigerian ambassador to the Holy See in a few weeks and assured him that the visit will be the first of several special visits from the Holy See. Also, President Bola Tinubu has inaugurated the construction of the 49.55-kilometer Dikwa-Gamburu-Ngala Road and 49.15-kilometer Bama-Banki Road in Borno State, describing the strategic highways as vital to economic growth, regional integration, and national security. Represented by the Vice President Kashim Shettima at the groundbreaking ceremony, the President said the project will enhance connectivity, boost cross-border trade, and support ongoing security and recovery efforts in the Northeast. Vice President Shettima said the project reflected the Tinubu-led administration's commitment to infrastructure development, affirming that the Bama, Banki, and Dikwa-Gamburu-Ngala corridors were crucial for agriculture, commerce, and national security. He also commended Governor Babagana Zulum for his infrastructure drive, describing him as one of the best-performing governors in the country. Governor Zulum expressed gratitude to President Tinubu for approving the project and other interventions in Borno State, maintaining that the development underscored the strong partnership between the federal and the state governments. He reaffirmed his administration's commitment to infrastructure development and pledged that the project will be closely monitored to ensure quality execution and value for money. The governor also praised Vice President Shettima for his support toward the reconstruction of Borno State and acknowledged the humanitarian contributions of Alhaji Aliko Dangote and the Aliko Dangote Foundation to victims of insurgency and the 2024 flood disaster. Earlier, the Minister of Works, Senator David Umahi, disclosed that the project will be executed in two phases and are expected to be completed within 6 months. The Chief of Army Staff, Lieutenant General Waidi Shaibu, has reaffirmed the Nigerian Army's commitment to defending Nigeria's sovereignty and protecting citizens against emerging security threats. He stated this at the Nigerian Army Day Celebration 2026 lecture in Port Harcourt, River State. Lieutenant General Shaibu said Nigeria's security challenges, including insurgency, terrorism, banditry, cybercrime, and regional instability, required an agile, innovative, and operationally ready army to tackle present and future threats. The Army Chief said the Nigerian Army is strengthening its operational effectiveness through intelligence-led operations, joint security collaboration, civil-military cooperation, and the deployment of emerging technologies. Lieutenant General Shaibu, in a statement by the Acting Director, Army Public Relations Officer, Colonel Apollonia Anele, explained that the Army remained committed to protecting civilians and respecting human rights in all its operations. He described the lecture theme, Protecting the People and the Dynamics of Nigeria's National Security, Way Forward for Nigerian Army, as timely, and commended the guest speaker, Retired General Martin Luther Wawei, for his valuable presentation. Earlier, the special guest of honor, Retired Major General Felix Majuperu, described the Nigerian Army as a key pillar of national security and commended its ongoing modernization efforts. Still with the security, the Ogun State Police Command has arrested 89 drivers for a number plate violation during a statewide enforcement operation. The command says the exercise followed the nationwide directive of the Inspector General of Police, Olatunji Disu, targeting vehicles operating without registration plates or with covered, altered, or obscured number plates. In a statement, the police public relations officer, Mr. Olusei Babasei, said the commissioner of police in Ogun State has directed area commanders, divisional police officers, and tactical commanders to intensify enforcement across the state as part of intelligence-led policing. He explained that vehicles without proper registration with concealed or altered number plates were often used by criminal elements to evade identification and detection. Mr. Babasei assured residents that the enforcement exercise will continue to enhance vehicle traceability and support criminal investigations. He urged the residents to board commercial vehicles only at designated motor parks, avoid unbranded vehicles, and share their travel details with trusted family members or friends.
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1: The federal government has inaugurated the distribution of comprehensive emergency obstetric and newborn care equipment to healthcare facilities across Bauchi State to strengthen maternal and child health care services. The intervention initiated by the administration of President Bola Tinubu includes critical medical equipment, drugs and commodities for primary healthcare facilities in 15 local government areas of the state to address challenges of maternal and newborn deaths and improve access to quality healthcare services. Isiaka Wunti reports.
9: The coordinating minister of health and social welfare, Professor Muhammad Fati, said 20 primary health care centers will receive equipment and commodities. 15 tricycle ambulances and 6 conventional ambulances will be deployed across the state, alongside distribution of 15,000 maternity kits for pregnant women. Professor Fati, who valued the intervention at about 10 billion naira, urge health workers and facility managers to ensure that the items are used strictly for public benefit, warned against diversion, illegal charges, and misuse of government resources.
2: I urge all those responsible for the facilities to use those facilities for the intended purpose. Don't take them out and sell them outside the facility. They are meant for the people. Don't charge patients. Let's use all these resources for the benefit of our people. And we have asked ICPC to look closely at this so that no one will divert these contributions that the federal government has mobilized.
9: The state governor, Bala Muhammad, represented by his deputy, Awal Jatou, expressed appreciation to the federal government for the intervention, noting that the gesture will reduce maternal mortality, particularly in underserved rural communities. Bala Muhammad said his administration has also upgraded 138 primary health care centers, recruited over 1,500 health care workers, and improved salary packages as part of effort to enhance the quality of life of the citizens.
10: We are ever ready to partner as well as collaborate with the federal government, organizations, and partners in order to improve the health and well-being of the good people of Bauchi.
9: The Emir of Das Alhaji Usman Bilyamin Usman assured continuous support from traditional institutions through sustained community mobilization. The event also featured presentation of Certificate of Excellence to graduating National Health Fellows from the 20 local government areas of the state under the National Health Fellowship Program. In Bauchi, Isiaka Wunti, Radio Nigeria.
1: The wife of Katsina State Governor, Hajia Zuleha Tirada, has urged parents, teachers, traditional rulers, community leaders, and boys to provide the support and understanding for girls and women during menstruation. Speaking during the commemoration of this year's World Menstrual Hygiene Day in Katsina, the governor's wife emphasized that menstruation is a natural biological process that should never be a source of discrimination, shame, or exclusion. She noted that many girls continue to face challenges arising from inadequate knowledge, poor access to menstrual hygiene, and the absence of safe and hygienic sanitation facilities. These challenges, according to her, often force girls to miss schools and negatively affect their confidence and overall well-being, stressing the need to bridge the existing knowledge gap by providing girls with accurate information and create an enabling environment where they could manage menstruation safely, confidently, and with dignity. Stakeholders at the event observed the continuous public awareness campaigns will help correct widespread misinformation, encourage healthy menstrual practices, and ensure that no girl was denied educational opportunities because of menstruation. And the special environmental sanitation declared by the Anambra State Government desalt drainages in major towns and communities to address flooding and erosion witnessed partial compliance yesterday. While some residents took the opportunity to clean up their environment, others were seen playing football, hawking, or staying idle, waiting for the time of the exercise to elapse. Correspondent Uche Ndeke, who monitored the exercise, report that government personnel and security agents were seen enforcing compliance.
11: The Anambra State Government, after a review of flood incidents that occurred in parts of the state this year, declared total lockdown of the state from 6 to 11 o'clock on Saturday morning to persuade the people to desilt drainages in their areas. The intention is to allow free flow of water, especially as the rainy season intensifies, and serve as a proactive measure against flooding predictions by weather experts who listed Anambra as one of the states to witness flood incidents this year, from Mbapo and the Suaniocha in Okanot local government area to Opuno, Ifite, Oka, Amobia, Unisic Junction, all in Oka Capital Territory. Some residents were seen trying to desilt drainages in environments, cut grasses, and sweep their compounds. two residents, Mr. Uchenna Igwe and Paul Okolo, appreciated the initiative of the state government in directing that the sanitation exercise should be held to make people desilt their drainages and clean their environment.
12: It was a good one. Most especially here in Oka, we are decided. They said that cleanliness next to godliness. We cleared all our surroundings. So I like that it's a good development. I think we should be having more of that every month.
11: They, however, called for speedy evacuation of the debris, mud, sand, and waste removed from the gutters. The Commissioner for Environment, Mr. Clem Aguiyi, said though the participation by the people was not as much as the government expected, the idea was for the people to make cleanliness part of their everyday life.
13: There's compliance to a very large extent, but I would say that there are also non-compliance in some areas, because there are people who stop playing football, sit down in front of their houses. There are people that think we are still walking around. The whole idea of this is not for people to be walking around and doing nothing.
11: The commissioner maintained that the state of emergency declared on the environment in the state by Governor Chukwuma Soludo is geared towards institutionalizing environmental cleanliness, proper waste management, flood prevention, and responsible environmental practices by the people.
13: What we want to do is a commencement of a behavioral change in Anambra State, where people begin now to see cleanup as a way of life and not just what you do once in a week or what you do once in a month. So we're believing that the behavior has joined hands as we have declared emergency commencing. That will begin now to take the deliberate control of our environment.
11: The exercise witnessed the arrest of some individuals in Oka and Onitsha by the enforcement teams of the State Sanitation Agency for engaging in commercial activities during the period it lasted. From Oka, Uche Ndeke, Radio Nigeria.
14: The Director General of the National Emergency Management Agency, Mrs. Zubeida Omar, has reaffirmed the agency's commitment to promoting the health, fitness, and well-being of staff to enhance efficiency in emergency management operations. Mrs. Umar, who was represented by the Director of Special Duties, Fatima Kassim, stated this during NEMA's mid-year route walk held at the Moshood Abiola National Stadium, Abuja. She commended members of staff for their enthusiastic participation in the exercise, noting that maintaining good physical fitness was essential for emergency respondents, whose duties often require endurance, agility and resilience in responding to disasters and humanitarian emergencies. Also speaking, the Director of Search and Rescue, Usma Baturi, said the mid-year route walk was organized to encourage staff to remain physically fit and embrace healthy lifestyles. He urged staff to go on regular physical exercise as part of their daily routine, stressing that a healthy workforce remained critical to the agency's mandate of providing timely and effective emergency response services. Concerned Nigerians have stressed the need for parents and teachers to work together in raising disciplined children, warning that interference with school discipline could worsen moral decline among young people. The views were expressed by callers on Radio Link, a Radio Nigeria audience participatory program, with the topic, Parents and Teachers, Finding the Right Balance in Child's Discipline. A caller from Ibadan, Mr. Stephen Oyedele, recalled an incident where parents allegedly intimidated teachers over disciplinary measures, insisting such actions undermine learning and encouraging indiscipline.
15: Charity begins to, you know, that one. Here we have a case that when a teacher disciplines a student, that the parent will come because they are somebody, an important person. He will come with their talk to the soil in the school without following the protocol. Can we say such a thing is good?
14: Another caller into the program from Niger State, Mr. Mohammed Ajibril, described teachers are a second parent and appealed to parents to attend parent-teacher association meetings regularly while allowing educators to perform their responsibilities without harassment or intimidation from guardians.
3: Our teachers should please, because of Almighty Allah, they should continue teaching the pupils on how to respect. I was once a teacher teaching in one private school. Before I stepped into the class, you understand, even though it's a stranger, I came to our school. Before any pupil enter into my class, I used to instruct them upon this person. The children, we do call them as future leaders.
14: The callers also urged government to strengthen measures protecting teachers, promoting parental responsibility, and encourage collaboration among schools, communities, and relevant agencies to ensure children grow into responsible citizens. The Prelate Methodist Church Nigeria, Most Reverend Oliver Alibaba, has called on the federal government to take drastic action against sponsors of insecurity and economic saboteurs in the country. addressing the 41st Council of Lay Presidents in Abuja. Most Reverend Ali Baba said the recent kidnapping of school children and teachers in Oyo State posed a great danger to educational development in the country. The Methodist prelate argued that the current security situation also contributed to the economic hardship and increased level of poverty in the country. He stressed the need for the three tiers of government to listen to the cries of the citizens and come up with effective solutions to the challenges. In a remark, the conference lead president, Ifeanyi Okechukwu, said the annual meeting brings together lay presidents to strengthen evangelism and church administration in all Methodist dioceses across the country. Over 300 lay presidents are attending the 3-day conference with the theme, I Will Fight For You. Following the release of the Eda Oniyo kidnap victims, the Ekiti State Governor, Mr. Biodun Oyebanji, has directed the management of the Ekiti State University Teaching Hospital at Ekiti to provide comprehensive medical screening and treatment for the victims. The governor, according to a statement in Ado Ekiti by his special advisor on media, Yinka Oyebode, also instructed the State Minister of Health and Human Services to take full responsibility of overseeing the welfare and well-being of the victims, with the state government covering all medical expenses. The victims were kidnapped at Eda Oniyo in the Ilejemeje local government area of Ekiti State on April 28, 2026, during a program at Christ Apostolic Church in the community. The kidnappers hurt during the attack shot dead a pastor in the church, while one of the kidnapped persons also died in captivity. Governor Oyebanji expressed his appreciation to President Bola Tinubu for his support in ensuring the safe return of the victims. He also commended heads of all security agencies in the state, the Ekiti State Council of Traditional Rulers, leaders of the Oniyo community, and the state chapter of the Christian Association of Nigeria, along with other stakeholders, for their roles in securing the victims' release. And the Nigerian police force says it has recorded another operational success in its sustained efforts against violent crime, with the rescue of an abducted woman and her 2-year-old son from a forest hideout in Kwara State. A statement by the Force Public Relations Officer, CSP Anite Inedu, explains that operatives of the Force Intelligence Department and Intelligence Response Team, in collaboration with local security support groups, conducted a tactical operation in a forest at Bode Sadu, Kwara State, where the victims were believed to be held captive. Upon sighting the operatives, the kidnappers opened fire in a bid to resist the operation, but were met with a swift tactical response, forcing them to flee deeper into the forest. The operatives subsequently combed the area and successfully rescued Adijat Kuburat, aged 43, and her 2-year-old son, Abdul Malik Hamzad, from the kidnappers' hideout. According to the statement, the rescue victims have since been taken to a medical facility where they are receiving appropriate treatment and care, while efforts have been intensified to apprehend the fleeing suspects and dismantle their network. The Inspector General of Police, Olatunji Disu, reiterated the Nigerian police force remained committed to combating kidnapping and other violent crimes through sustained intelligence-led and collaborative operations until all criminal elements were brought to justice. In a related development, the Operation Hiding Kai has rescued 6 more abducted persons during ongoing search and rescue operations in Borno State. The rescued victims, made up of 4 adults and 2 infants, were recovered at Talakawa in Chibok local government area following sustained air and ground operations supported by credible intelligence. They were among those abducted from Musa in Askira Uba local government area in May this year. The military says the victims have been evacuated to a secured location where they are receiving medical attention and humanitarian support ahead of their reunion with their families. The Operation Hiding Kai explains that troops remain in pursuit of the insurgents and have reaffirmed their commitment to rescuing all remaining abducted persons. The military also urged members of the public to remain vigilant, report suspicious activities to security agencies, and disregard unverified information capable of causing unnecessary panic. It's already 24 minutes past 7. 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In the headlines this morning, President Bola Tinubu reaffirms commitment to interfaith dialogue and national harmony. Federal government distributes newborn care equipment across Bauchi State. Callers on Radio Link want stakeholders to strike balance in raising children. Still to come, Pope Leo XIV urges Europe to soften tough migrants' rules. Plus sports news, commentary, Cyberscope, newspaper headlines, and weather reports. Still with us.
0: 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Nigeria's digital future is unfolding, and the driving force is NIPTA. 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Empowering the nation. Shaping the future. Radio Nigeria, uplifting the people and uniting the nation.
1: The Presidential Enabling Business Environment Council, PEBEC, says 98% of the 69 ministries, departments and agencies under its assessment have adopted the ease of doing business in the country. The Director General of the Council, Princess Zahra Mustafa Audu, who gave the indication while interacting with journalists in Abuja, said this had improved the ease of doing business perception of Nigeria on the global stage. Princess Zahra listed the most compliant agencies to include the Nigerian Customs Service, Nigerian Ports Authority, Pension Commission, and National Information Technology Development Agency, NIPTA.
16: In terms of international ratings, we are doing well. So perception of doing business in Nigeria is improving. Where I think we're working on, and which is important for us, is just making sure that our businesses in Nigeria are feeling the impact of the reforms in a positive way.
1: According to Princess Zahra, after a 90-day accelerator program and tour of states of the Federation, it has been discovered that states were adopting the federal government tax model to enhance business environment at the subnational.
16: One of the things that we have emphasized during our technical sessions with our Subnational Ease of Doing Business Council is not just simplifying, but also modeling their tax policies to align with what the federal government has already implemented at the federal level. In fact, I think that right now we have one of the most friendly tax systems in West Africa.
1: The Director General of the Presidential Enabling Business Environment Council stressed that perception of insecurity was more than reality, urging the media to be careful and factual in portraying the country to the rest of the world. Now on the foreign scene, Pope Leo XIV has called on European leaders to rise to the momentous challenge of handling migration by helping new arrivals integrate better and improve conditions in their homes, that is, in their home countries. The pontiff made a call during a mass at the Italian island of Lampedusa, which receives tens of thousands of migrants a year. He said those who have lost their lives in the sea were victims both of decisions that were made and of decisions that were not made. Since becoming the head of the Catholic Church in May 2025, the Pope has repeatedly called for greater support for migrants and criticized the anti-migrants policies. His trip comes 2 weeks after the EU approved tougher migrants rules that allow stricter border controls and broader detention powers. It marks a wider trend of government hardening their stance on undocumented migration, with many, including the UK and Italy, adopting measures aimed at deterring it. Still on the foreign scene, the death toll from Venezuela's devastating twin earthquake has risen to 3,000, according to official figures released. Fatalities increased by more than 300 from Friday, with over 16,000 injured following the June 24 disaster that toppled scores of buildings and left thousands still missing. One of Latin America's worst earthquake disasters has left more than 16,000 homeless and collapsed 190 buildings, mostly in the north of the capital, Caracas. 10 days after the 7.2 and 7.5 magnitude double shocks, rescue teams are starting to wrap up searches for survivors while families try to recover the bodies of loved ones from the rubble. The critical window for rescue in disaster like earthquakes usually ends after 74 hours, that is 72 hours, though a few people have miraculously been found alive.
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5: 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Okay, 怎么样 just means how's everything. 最近怎么样? Pretty good. So we can see 挺好.
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0: Welcome to another edition of State House Daily, where we bring to you last week's happenings from the presidential villa. I am Hamza Al-Ghali. President Bola Tinubu reaffirmed Nigeria's readiness to create jobs and expand its productive base through active participation in the global minerals economy, while inaugurating a 6,000 metric ton capacity facility regarded as one of Africa's largest lithium processing plant and mining company in Nasarawa State. The president, represented by Vice President Kashim Shettima, said the new plant signaled Nigeria's shift from exporting raw minerals to processing them locally to create jobs and enhance economic growth.
1: 10 Dofod build factories, 36 Dofod create jobs, and mineral rock do not transform the lives of young Nigeria. What changes a nation is a deliberate movement from extraction to processing, from potential to production, from raw materials to value-added goods, and from isolated investments to integrated industrial ecosystems.
0: The Federal Executive Council approved fresh round of infrastructure, health, and youth development initiatives aimed at boosting economic growth and strengthening public institutions. Among the decisions taken at the council meeting were approvals for major road projects across the country, reforms of the National Youth Service Corps, and the upgrade of the Snakebite Treatment Center in Gombe State into a national research and medical center. Minister of Works, Mr. David Umahi, told State House correspondent that the construction of a section of the federal highway in Niger State had been awarded under the federal government's tax credit scheme at the cost of over 1 trillion naira. He also outlined other road projects approved by the council and their respective costs.
2: You have the construction of Isei Ipapo Agebesi Road in the Lesha Barawu Road, Oyo State and Kwara State in the sum of 265 million. You have construction of Ubomosho Oko Ilobu Road in Oyo State and Osho State in favor of Halix Matrix in the sum of 110 billion. New flyover to Kwacha Adisheke on the ongoing Transara Road in favor of H-Link, 26 billion. Construction of Idiaraba Ayede Ololo Road, Iwo Ata, 30 kilometers in favor of SKCC, 98 billion.
0: The council also approve a comprehensive reform of the National Youth Service Corps to make this scheme more skills-driven and better equipped to prepare young graduates for self-reliance and the evolving demands of the economy. Special Advisor to the President on Policy and Coordination, Hadiza Bala Usman, explained key components of the reform.
3: The NYSC has been in existence for 53 years, and this is the first time there has been a holistic reform. The reform areas speak to all the strategic aspects of the NYSC, starting from the area of main area of deployment. How are you registering in the NYSC? What modality is being used to post you to several states? How are we recognizing the areas where we have security challenges?
0: Also speaking, after last week's Federal Executive Council meeting, the Coordinating Minister of Health and Social Welfare, Professor Ali Pate, announced the council approval for the upgrade of the Snakebite Treatment Center in Kaltungo, Gombe State, into a national snakebite research and medical center with an expanded mandate for treatment, research, and training.
4: This new center will be an important new institution that will address the challenge, particularly in the northeast, the northwest, and the north central geopolitical zones of Nigeria, where the issue is most dire. The new center will provide comprehensive specialized care for snake bite and related enumerations, undertake research on snake bite epidemiology, prevention, diagnosis, and treatment, ensure sustainable access and supply of quality anti-snake venom.
0: Minister of Finance and Coordinating Minister of the Economy, Professor Taiwo Oyedele, also highlighted Federal Executive Council approvals granted to the ministry, describing them as part of ongoing efforts to strengthen the nation's economic management.
5: Council approved facility and financing of about $1.2 billion for the Sokoto Badagry Superhighway, and this is in section 2 of the project over in Kebbi State. And finally, certainly not the least, is MSME financing. We all know that the bulk of employment as well as economic activities in Nigeria is done by the small businesses. So we always have to think about how to support that sector, because supporting them is supporting ourselves and our country.
0: Earlier, before the commencement of the Federal Executive Council meeting, President Bola Tinubu administered the oath of office to six newly appointed federal commissioners of the National Population Population Commission and two commissioners of the Revenue Mobilization, Allocation and Fiscal Commission. In another development, the federal government said the rapid transformation of satellite towns in the Federal Capital Territory were aimed at improving connectivity and bringing development closer to the people. President Bola Tinubu stated this in Karu during the inauguration of the newly rehabilitated 5.4-kilometer dual carriageway that stretches from the Karu interchange to the Customs Clinic Junction in Abuja Municipal Area Council. President Tinubu, represented at the inauguration by Vice President Kashim Shettima, said the infrastructure expansion reflected the administration's commitment to reducing pressure on the city center by opening up satellite communities and improving the quality of life for residents.
6: By expanding and rehabilitating these roads, we are not just laying asphalt, we are injecting life back into the local economy. This project dramatically cuts down daily travel times, eliminates frustrating gridlocks, and ensures that businesses in this densely populated area can thrive under the right conditions.
0: Minister of the Federal Capital Territory, Mr. Nyesom Wike, said the successful execution of the project demonstrated the capacity of indigenous contractors to deliver major infrastructure projects that meet required standards.
7: Mr. President, if you recollect last year, you commissioned the War College Roads, Bushafa. That was the project we used to try this local contractor. And he showcased himself and he disappointed me by letting me know that local contractors have come of age and they can do what other foreign companies can do.
0: In the meantime, President Bola Tinubu strongly admonished media organizations against giving unarmed platforms to insurgent groups, warning that irresponsible reporting during ongoing security crisis risks undermining the country. Stability. President Tinubu made the call during the State House Press Corps inaugural dinner at the presidential villa. The president emphasized that while his administration remained fully committed to press freedom, constitutional rights must be balanced with national responsibility, especially in the digital age. Acknowledging the historical role of journalists, including Nigeria's founding fathers, in fighting for independence and shaping the nation, President Tinubu stated that he respected the natural friction between the government and the press. He noted that it is the media's duty to question and watch, admitting that he often finds himself praised and criticized by the same publication within a 24-hour window. The president called on journalists to collaborate in the service of democracy by prioritizing substance over sensation and context over division. That's it on this week's edition of Set House Diary, bringing you updates of happenings from the presidential villa. I am Hamza Al-Ghali.

0: On the side of sports now, Morocco and France qualify for quarterfinals of the FIFA World Cup as more round 16 games come up later today. In athletics, Nigeria's Kanyisola Ajayi wins the men's 100 meters race at the Diamond Link in the United States. Alambo Datoy brings us details in the world of sports.
1: The Atlas Lions of Morocco produced a clinical performance to defeat co-host Canada 3-0 and become the first team to secure a place in the quarterfinals of the FIFA World Cup 2026 after turning an initially difficult contest into a convincing victory in Houston, Texas. A second half brace from Azedin Unai and a third from Sufiani Rahimi saw the North Africans set up a last eight clash with France in Foxborough on Thursday. La Blue defeated a resilient Paraguay team 1-0 courtesy of a penalty converted by Kylian Mbappe on 70 minutes to go join top in the scorers chart with 7 goals alongside Lionel Messi. Meanwhile, round of 16 games continue today at the FIFA World Cup 2026 with 5-time champions the Samba Boys of Brazil battling the Lovane or Lions of Norway from 9 p.m. while co-host El Tri of Mexico are up against the Three Lions of England at 1 a.m. early tomorrow, while the Seleção das Quinas or the Team of the Shields of Portugal confronts 2010 winners La Roca or the Red One of Spain at 8 p.m. also on Monday. Black Stars head coach Carlos Queiroz has blamed Ghana's defeat to Colombia in the 2026 FIFA World Cup on the inexperience of his squad, insisting the young team made costly mistakes under pressure. In his post-match news conference after Ghana's elimination from the tournament, Queiroz admitted that while the Black Stars have talented young players, he emphasized that they still needed time to mature and make better decisions in high-pressure matches.
2: Intense game, tough game. Colombia start the game as we expect. We saw them start the games with full speed, a lot of intensity, passing, and we tried to stop them. But unfortunately, the goal came too early for us. It was a difficult moment for us. We lost the right back. The second player, when he came, was not on top of the game. It took some time for us to adjust and recover from that substitution. Ghana team, it's a very young team. We need more experience and special for some players to win what we call maturity. Because when you play this kind of competitions in this level, you cannot only count with the enthusiasm of the youth.
1: A 14th minute strike from John Arias proved decisive as Colombia booked their place in the round of 16, while the Black Stars were left to real missed opportunities in a hard-fought encounter. The 73-year-old Portuguese insists Ghana must gain more experience through high-level matches to improve future performances at major tournaments. Next is the slam and dunk game of basketball.
3: It was the dive, the dish, the finish by Chinedzie Metsu. 9 points, 8 rebounds, 3 assists for Chinedzie Metsu. 2 steals and 1 block.
1: The Tigers of Nigeria will conclude their Group C campaign at the 2027 FIBA World Cup qualifiers in Luanda, Angola against Rwanda today. The senior men's national team a couple of days ago recorded back-to-back victories as they progressed to the second round. The Tigers, under new American coach David Fizdale, earned a hard-earned 84-81 victory over Tunisia last Thursday after suffering 2 defeats during the previous qualifying window, and demonstrated their fighting spirit by recovering from a 6-point deficit at the end of the third quarter to defeat Guinea by a single point, 80-79, in their second game. We go to track and fields. In athletics, Nigeria's Kanyisola Ajayi won the men's 100 meters race at the Eugene Diamond League at the Hayward Field on the University of Oregon campus in Eugene, United States, in a national record of 9.84 seconds to beat Seville Oblique of Jamaica, who clocked 9.89 seconds, and Coleman Christian of the USA, who had 9.95 seconds. Jefferson Wood and Melissa of the USA clinched the women's 100 meters in 10.78 seconds ahead of compatriot Shakari Richardson in 10.79 seconds. Nigeria's Favo Fili was 8th with 11.07 seconds. Nigeria's Golden Girl Toby Amusa finished 2nd in the women's 100 meters hurdles in 12.34 seconds behind Russell Masai of USA, who was 1st in 12.24 seconds. Also, Nigerian athletes dominated the under 18, under 20 Confederation of African Athletics Region 2 championships in Dakar, Senegal. Rosemary Chigozie Nwankwo and Lucy Chiamaka Nwankwo won the 100 meters in different categories race. Chigozie Nwankwo won the under 18 girls 100 meters in a new personal best of 11.35 seconds, while Lucy Nwankwo won the under 20 category with a personal best of 11.41 seconds. In the men's under 20 100 meters, Tejiri Godwin claimed the gold medal, winning the final in 10.35 seconds. Faith Ezechukwu and Jacinta Lawrence won the gold and silver medals in the under 18 400 meter final. In tennis, Serena Williams has pulled out of her planned Wimbledon doubles appearance with older sister Venus because of a knee injury. The American pair, who are six-time doubles champions at the All England Club, were scheduled to reunite on a Grand Slam court for the first time since 2022 on Saturday. However, 44-year-old Serena Williams is not fit to play after picking up a knee problem during a defeat by Australia's Maya Joint last Tuesday. The 23-time Grand Slam singles champion did not speak to the media following the match. I am Alambo Datunye.
0: We'll now bring you the commentary, which is on the need for marketers to adjust petrol pump price. It is written by Nehemiah Anini of our editorial unit.
4: Petrol remains one of the most important commodities in Nigeria. It powers vehicles, supports businesses, runs generators, and influences the prices of goods and services. For millions of Nigerians, the price of petrol is more than just a figure displayed at filling stations. It determines how much they spend on transportation, food, healthcare, and other daily necessities. This is why any increase or decrease in the price of petrol has a direct impact on the economy and the standard living of the people. In recent months, Nigerians have experienced significant fluctuations in petrol prices. At one point, petrol was sold for less than 1,000 naira per liter in many parts of the country. However, the war between the United States and Iran created uncertainty in the global oil market. As tensions rose, crude oil prices increased sharply as a result of disruptions in supply. Since Nigeria operates a deregulated downstream petroleum sector where domestic fuel prices are influenced by international crude oil prices and exchange rates, marketers responded by increasing the pump price of petrol to between 1,300 and 1,500 naira per liter, depending on the locations. The consequences were immediate, with increase in transport fares by commercial drivers. This was also followed with the prices of food items and services. For ordinary Nigerians, whose incomes have remained largely unchanged, the increase in petrol prices further stretched household budgets and deepened economic hardship. Today, the global situation has changed. International crude oil prices have reduced from the levels that was recorded during the peak of US-Iran war. While exchange rates and other market factors still influence domestic fuel pricing, many Nigerians expected that the reduction in crude oil prices would naturally lead to a corresponding reduction in petrol pump prices. Unfortunately, that expectation has not been fully realized. Across many parts of the country, petrol prices have remained relatively high despite the reduction in global oil prices. Many believe that if marketers were quick to increase prices when crude oil became more expensive, they should demonstrate the same responsiveness when market prices have reduced at the global level. A transparent and competitive market requires that price movements should reflect the prevailing economic realities. The federal government promoted CNG as a cleaner and more affordable alternative fuel that would help reduce

0: to fluctuations in international crude oil prices, foreign exchange pressures, shipping costs, and disruptions in global oil supply. The rehabilitation and efficient operation of government-owned refineries, alongside increased production from privately owned refineries, have the potential to transform the downstream petroleum sector. There is the compelling need for oil marketers to review downward the pump price of petrol in line with prevailing market realities. Where international prices decline, customers should also benefit through lower pump prices. While respecting the principles of a deregulated market, the regulators should encourage fair competition, monitor market behavior, and provide timely information that will build public confidence in the sector. The success of the reforms in the Nigeria's petroleum sector should not be measured solely by market liberalization, but by the extent to which ordinary Nigerians experience improved living conditions. When global prices rise, consumers often bear the burden. When they fall, consumers should also enjoy the relief. The balance is essential for building trust, promoting economic growth, and ensuring that market reforms deliver benefits to all.
1: That commentary on the need for marketers to adjust petrol pump price was written by Nehemiah Anini and read by Jeremiah Jime. Now to Cyberscope, where we bring you the biggest stories shaping conversations across social medias today. Trending on Facebook and other social media platforms is the release of 14 worshippers abducted during attack on Christ Apostolic Church crusade in Ekiti State after 60 days in captivity. At Fatima 001 wrote, "This is so painful. Thank God for the remaining victims made it out alive." Another user at Precious Cool tweeted, "Nigeria really needs stronger security around worship centers." And we actually appreciate that success. And then trending on Instagram is the popular Nigerian music promoter and socialist Sam Larry, receiving treatment in hospital after being involved in a car crash in Lagos. Nigerian comedian and MC Mario Wazobia also took to Instagram calling for prayers. He wrote, "Pray for Sam Larry." At Kolade said, "People should drive carefully." And now trending on X is the big birthday energy Grammy winning Nigerian superstar Burna Boy, who has reportedly taken delivery of a custom-made Venom widebody Bugatti Chiron, said to be worth over 9 billion naira, to celebrate the singer's birthday. His fans say Odogwu has finally made that dream a reality. Another user at Official Roland tweeted, $9 billion for a car or more money na wata." And still trending on X, Morocco is making history again on the global football stage. The Atlas Lions defeated World Cup co-host Canada 3-0 in Houston on Saturday to become the first team to qualify for the quarterfinals. This development has sparked reactions on social media. At Miss Vic said, "Morocco is carrying Africa football on their back right now." Okay, and then we say congratulations to Morocco and, of course, Africa. And that's your social media trends update. Stay connected with us at Radio Nigeria and keep the conversation going using the hashtag #CyberScope. And today's edition was compiled by Jennifer Ogo. Now, let's check what the newspaper headlines are saying today. We begin with the Punch. APC faces backlash over controversial candidates list. Messi, Ronaldo, other record holders at 2026 World Cup. And we move to Vanguard newspaper. More heavy rains, flood waters coming, may last 12 weeks, government agency warns. "One grabbed my breast," Uni Ocean female student recounts soldiers' alleged sexual attack. Disheartening there. APC has a brighter chance in 2027. Who is saying this? Youth minister. "Hunger-free Nigeria requires leaders who prioritize citizens' welfare," this is Peter Obi saying. And then check out these from The Nation. ATBU moves to regulate religious activities. ECOWAS hands Nigeria assistive devices, push for disability inclusion. Supreme Court reverses judgment ordering seizure of General Hydro.

hydrocarbons crude cargo. And that's it on newspaper headlines for this morning. It's compiled by O'Malley. And for weather report, there are prospects of thunderstorms accompanied by moderate rains over parts of Zamfara, Sokoto, Kebbi, Adamawa, and Taraba State during the morning hours. Later in the afternoon and evening hours, thunderstorms with moderate rains are anticipated over parts of Borno, Jigawa, Yobe, Bauchi, Gombe, Kano, Katsina, Kaduna, Taraba, and Adamawa State. Thunderstorms accompanied by moderate rains are also expected over parts of Niger, Kwara, and the Federal Capital Territory in the morning hours. Later during and after the evening, afternoon and evening hours, thunderstorms with moderate rains are anticipated over the region. There are prospects of light rains over parts of Cross River, Delta, Bayelsa, Akwa Ibom, Lagos, and River State during the morning hours. Later in the day, there are chances of thunderstorms with moderate rains over the entire region. Now to end the news, here is a recap of the major stories. President Bola Tinubu has reaffirmed his administration's commitment to prioritizing interfaith dialogue and promoting peace, harmony, and tolerance among Nigeria's diverse religious communities. The federal government has inaugurated the distribution of comprehensive emergency obstetric and newborn care equipment to healthcare facilities across Bauchi State to strengthen maternal and child healthcare services. Callers on Radio Link, a Radio Nigeria audience participatory program, have stressed the need for parents and teachers to work together in raising disciplined children. And we equally told you that Pope the Fourth, that is the 14th, has called on European leaders to rise to the momentous challenge of handling migration by helping new arrivals integrate better and improve conditions in their homes. That's the news, edited by Abubakar Bestu and the production team. My name is Ovie Kuje. Thank you so much for listening, and happy Sunday.

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0: It's another glorious day in the presence of the Lord as we bring you On the Lord's Side with Venerable Oladende Olotu, a program that inspires you to key into and enjoy a more productive and fulfilling relationship with God through our Lord Jesus Christ. Listen and be blessed.
1: Praise ye the Lord. The Lord's name be praised. Oh yes, beloved in the Lord, we bless the name of the Lord for a new day. We thank God for opportunity has given to you and your household. As I say, good morning to you and happy new month. Oh yes, thank God for the second part of this year. Thank God for that which we had experienced at the first half. Thank God for grace and opportunity. And I pray, our Lord, that God, who has been with us from the beginning of the first half, will be with you at the end of this year and beyond, in the name of Jesus Christ. Beloved, the second half of this year is another opportunity for you to re-examine yourself, to re-evaluate, to refocus. It is the time to be sincere with yourself and take corrective measures, and also position yourself when necessary. You need to make a better decision for your life, for set goals, and to accomplish this year. I pray for you by the mercy and compassion of our Lord Jesus Christ as you start this second half of the year 2026. The goodness and mercy of the Lord will be with you. The Lord will grant you grace for grace upon all that you desire, in the name of Jesus Christ. His mission, purpose, destiny will make manifest in your life, in the name of Jesus Christ. I come into God's hands are their little ones, the children which the Lord has given unto you. And I pray the Lord will protect them. They will not die suddenly. For all the young ones in our family, grace of the Lord will speak for them. They will grow old and fulfill their years. They will become greater tomorrow. Beyond the shore of this country, the Lord will establish them, in the name of Jesus Christ. No child will die in your hand. They will not be kidnapped. They will not suffer loss, in the name of Jesus Christ. The Lord Almighty that brought them forth to this life will give you the enablement to take care of them, in the name of Jesus Christ. I pray for our youth, and I pray the Lord will renew your strength. Wherever may be your portion, I declare the Lord will locate you for right allocation, in the name of Jesus Christ. You will not grow weary. The Lord will establish you in righteousness, in the name of Jesus Christ. With his wisdom, knowledge, and understanding, the Lord will grant to you, in the name of Jesus Christ. I pray for this young one, you will excel. For those having difficulty, the Lord will visit you anew. And the Lord will make things easy for you. You'll be favored, even your academics. And you finish well and finish strong, in the name of Jesus Christ. After your study, the Lord will locate you with good job, promising job that will be glory to God and will improve your life and that of your family for good, in the name of Jesus Christ. We declare it shall be well with you and your household. We declare you will not die young. We declare you fulfill your years, and great shall be your testimonies, in the name of Jesus Christ. I pray for our mother, wonderful mothers that the Lord has given unto you, the Lord will hearken to your prayers. Oh, many are the pains and sufferings of our women. Many they endure, things that endure. The Lord will hear your cry. The Lord will wipe away every tear, in the name of Jesus Christ. I want to know whatever you are going through. For those going through rough time in the marriages, Prince of Peace will visit you. Oh, this second half of the year, the Lord will give you cause to rejoice. Whatever may be that challenge in your marriage, I pray that Lord will visit you. On those children, you have joy. Even your husband, your home, you will not be put to shame. Your expectation will not be cut short, in the name of Jesus Christ. Where you suffer losses, problems here and there, the good time will come again, in the name of Jesus Christ. For our wife shall be well with you, in the name of Jesus Christ. For the single parents coming to God's hand, oh yes, God is still there for you. And when the loads are heavy, the Lord will make a way, in the name of Jesus Christ. You will not labor in vain. On those children, grace of the Lord will speak for them, in the name of Jesus Christ. And where you have made mistake, God forgives. Yes, God will give you another opportunity that you settle well and restart your life again. And grace will speak for you, in Jesus' name. For I drive or see, I commit you to God's hand. Yes, many things could have caused it, but it's never too late for good things to come around. You divorce now, doesn't mean that's the end of your life. I pray the Lord will be a succor unto you. Where errors have been made, the Lord will open your eyes to see things the way it ought to be seen, and give you opportunity to correct and take new steps to improve your life in the name of Jesus Christ. For our widow and widowers, the Lord is there for you. Your strength, your rock. Oh, for the widows, the Lord will be your husband. You will be the father of those children. On those children, you will not cry, you will not mourn. I pray for you as you go into the second half of this year. Lord Almighty will visit you anew in the name of Jesus Christ. All those things that appear difficult, the Lord will make a way. He will send helper to you that will glorify the name of the Lord in the name of Jesus Christ. And we want to remarry or settle down again. God will guide you the right partner, and things will work with you in Jesus. And for the widow, God Almighty will also be there for you. For those that have left children, all the grace, the strength, and perhaps the next partner, if need be, the Lord will provide for you in the name of Jesus Christ. We pray for all the expectant mothers, even crying. You've been praying. Your prayer will not be in vain. The Lord will hearken to your prayers. Oh, you will bring forth that joy. You will carry it to full time. And with your great hands, you will rejoice in the altar of the Lord in the name of Jesus Christ. Rejoice, barren women, says the word of the Lord. Oh, your children will be many. God will answer your prayer. What you need to do, what you need to know, God will make a way. And it has been a spiritual attack, the Lord will rebuke the devil concerning you. Render them powerless and grant you grace, grant you joy in the name of Jesus Christ. I pray for all looking for life partner. No matter your age, it's never too late for God to settle you. And I pray for you, the Lord will settle you. The bone of your bones, the flesh of your flesh, the Lord will grant to you in the name of Jesus Christ. No one thing, take that seriously. Delay is never a denier. God has never been tired of making his ways out or giving out opportunities, performing miracles. God will locate you the own right partner, and things shall be well with you in the name of Jesus Christ. Are you sick right now? Are you battling with sicknesses that are about becoming devoured out through the first year? I pray for mercy upon you. I pray for God to visit you. I pray for his grace that was made sufficient for Paul to fall upon you. The Lord will heal you. In the name of Jesus Christ. For all that have been spent, that will make a way for you. And you will recover in the name of Jesus Christ. The Lord, the Master Healer. How about those looking for job? Never mind how long you have been searching. A time comes that say, that is the time, that is the day, the right job. The Lord will make a way. In the name of Jesus Christ, our dear beloved in Christ, amen, the breadwinner. Maybe you have role reversal already. Never give up. Oh, you could have cried. You could have been put to shame by your friends. You could have even been abandoned. God is a God of opportunities, not just one. He will make a way. There will be divine visitation for you, and you will bounce back again. Oh, you will laugh again. That name of Jesus Christ, and where you are still doing well, the Lord will increase you. Your business will blossom. Joy will be for you and with you in the name of Jesus Christ. For many of us working, the Lord will bless the work of our hands. For those working with government, you will retire well. You will not die with that job. For those in private businesses, the Lord will make a way, open doors unto you, and it will flourish in the name of Jesus Christ. There, beloved in the Lord, the second half will look expectantly for greater grace, greater opportunity, and I pray that comes your way in Jesus' name. Are you passing through any of life's storms, unpleasant of life right now? Our Lord, our God will break the chain. He will grant you breakthrough. He will grant you right contact. He will turn around your reproach and make things happen well for you in the name of Jesus Christ. I come into the hands of God as I commit myself, my family, in this second half as you go forth. Oh, we will not be disgraced. We will not be put to shame. Calamity will rebuke. No weapon fashioned against all will prosper in the name of Jesus Christ. We will end this year rejoicing. We end this year thanking God. We end this year praising God for his grace and benevolence in the name of Jesus Christ. We have passed through the first half. This second half will not be impossible for us. In Jesus' name, I pray for the radio station and our whole staff that have been particularly involved in this program. The Lord also will be there for you. There will be answer prayers. There will be testimonies in the name of Jesus Christ. Men and women of God out there struggling or working for God, you will not be put to shame. Our Lord, our God, I say, call upon me and I will answer you. I will meet you at the point of your needs in the name of Jesus Christ. Dear beloved in the Lord, I charge you, I urge you, Look unto Christ, face him, be on the Lord's side, and it shall be a better year for us in the name of Jesus Christ. Whatever I've caused shame, I've caused tears and weeping and whatever name may be called negatively will end. And this second half will bring back unto us joy, new dawn, new opportunity in the name of Jesus Christ. Declare it is well with you, well with your husband, well with your wife, well with your children, well with your health, well with your home, and all dear to well with our choices, well with our nation, Nigeria. The Lord will heal this land. For all those in captivity, the Lord will set them free. Put to shame all those that want to destabilize this country, and the Lord will reign supreme in this land in Jesus' name. Beloved, it is well with you. And as we say amen, beloved, as I remain alone to Clement Oladende, a priest of the Church of Nigeria, Ika Communion, Diocese of Lagos West. Stay on Lord's side. God bless you. Enjoy this place of music.

0: Glad to know you are still there. The programs remain on the Lord's side. And my telephone numbers are 080-3301-5990. 080-3301-5990 or 070-8570-6406. 070-8570-6406. God bless you. The topic for today is God demands total obedience. Dear people of God, this topic focuses on God's expectation, the demand, our duty. Oh yes, it is what is required, not of choice or self-will. It is what must be done, the necessary action as we journey with God. Yes, God demands total obedience from you, beloved. And this leads us to our Bible reading today, taken from the book of Genesis chapter 12. We read from verse 1 to verse 9 using the New King James Version. Now the Lord has said to Abraham, get out of your country, from your family, and from your father's house, to a land that I will show you. I will make you a great nation. I will bless you and make your name great, and you shall be a blessing. I will bless those who bless you, and I will curse him who curses you, and in you all the families of the earth will be blessed. So Abraham departed as the Lord had spoken to him, and Lot went with him. And Abraham was 75 years old when he departed from Haran. Then Abraham took Sarai his wife, and Lot his brother's son, and all their possessions that they had gathered, and the people whom they had acquired in Haran, and they departed to go to the land of Canaan. So they came to the land of Canaan. Abraham passed through the land to the place of Shechem as far as Terebim tree of Moreh, and the Canaanites were then in the land. Then the Lord appeared to Abraham and said, to your descendants I will give this land. And there he built an altar to the Lord who had appeared to him, and he moved from there to the mountain east of Bethel, and he pitched his tent with Bethel on the west and Ar on the east. There he built an altar to the Lord and called on the name of the Lord. So Abraham journeyed, going on still towards the south. This is the word of the Lord. Thanks be to God. My blessed of the Lord, we are talking of God's demand of you. God demands total obedience. And that Bible passage was a great example to all us, the believers. It was the stories and encounter of Abraham with God. Oh yes, to us believers, it is a great lesson for us. Abraham encountered God. Though the Bible did not reveal how Abraham came to know Yahweh, the Almighty God, but for a man who grew within an idolatrous family to heed and obey the voice of God, who might be unknown to him as a familiar deity, because no matter what his knowledge is, it won't be like that has been true in the idolatrous family that came out from. Beloved, he obeyed the voice of the Lord, the Lord God, Yahweh. This is highly commendable. Dear people of God, God in infinite benevolence called Abraham and commanded him, as was written in verse 1, get out of your country, from your family. It was a charge to move from his comfort zone to an unknown place. What a great one. He did not even have the privilege of knowing where he was to go, which perhaps could have enabled him to even compare. Many of us, beloved, today, when we have such encounter, we look forward to a better place, more juicy and comfortable environment, which will motivate us as we look forward to the journey. And so when God commands or calls for a change, we expect that new place will be better. It's not always the case, beloved, but God knows what he does all the time. We look for a better place when God have to call us or require us to change job or environment or position, as the case may be. Instantly, we expect something better. But in Abraham's case, God said, to a land that I will show you. It did not even tell him the land where he was going. Initially, he didn't know. Humanly speaking, beloved, it would be a great challenge to Abraham. A call came, commanded you to move to an unknown destination. It is, however, comforting in this case of Abraham that God even revealed the rewards of his call. There will be benefits and promises. In verse 2, Bible reads, I will make you a great nation. I will bless you and make your name great. Wow. Great one indeed. This notwithstanding, beloved, the most educative thing in this encounter is recorded in verse 4. And it reads, so Abraham departed as the Lord has spoken to him. Praise ye the Lord. The Lord's name be praised. Courageous one, really obedient, total one, which is a demand from God for you and I today. Abraham did not argue, nor have the partial obedience or delay obedience, but total and immediate obedience. Praise God. Oh yes, he departed as instructed. He obeyed totally and never came back to Haran from where he departed. My dear beloved in Christ, people of God, this is the joy of the Lord to us. Total obedience. We must know, however, that God may not reveal the reward or expectation sometime. Still, we must obey. That's what demands from us. Do not bother, beloved, about the inconvenience. Oh, yes, never care about what people will say. Do not think of what you will lose or what you are going to go through. Not even the gains that you think you may get. You just must obey. Total obedience, that what God is demanding from us. Even from the commandment, thou shalt not. From all we heard about him, he demands total obedience. Because, beloved, you must know that God knows what he does at all times. One of our hymns reads, trust and obey, for there is no other way to be happy in Jesus but to trust and obey. This is the game changer, the hallmark of our journey with the Lord, complete submission to his will. So we are called to obey him always, to trust him and obey his commandments. Beloved, always note that God demands total obedience from us. Partial obedience is no obedience. And that was one of the causes of King Saul's downfall, as recorded in 1 Samuel chapter 15. And this brought the very popular and relevant scripture in verse 22 by Samuel, which read, behold, to obey is better than sacrifice. This I also declare unto you, beloved, to obey is better than sacrifice. To obey is better than excuses. To obey is better than your human thinker, whatever name you may call. We are to obey the Lord. Total obedience. Beloved, this call for us to also take heed of this following point. Point for which we need to know as we journey on in this life, as we are called upon us to obey God's demands, God's commandments, God's directive concerning our life. Remember, he is our maker. We are as made, and we hold our life unto him. But point you need to know, number one, beloved, you need to have the knowledge of God. You must know God and understand his power, his capability and dependability. If you fail to have this, it becomes difficult for you to obey him totally. You must know he's the God, the owner of heaven and earth, the almighty God. Understand his power, appreciate his capability, and that is a source of great dependability. I pray for grace upon your life and more knowledge of God in your life in the name of Jesus Christ. Number 2 point, boy, you need to know, you must have absolute faith in him. Oh yes, total faith. A faith that will not doubt or shake no matter what may come your way. Beloved, you need a faith always. However, you must know you can't achieve this on your own strength. And so you need prayer. You need trust. You need confidence. You need a lot of endurance and perseverance for you to move with God and to remain focused, to achieve that total obedience. Beloved, you need this attribute among others. Abraham, Bible tells us, demonstrated great faith to the Lord. There are also men in the Bible that we can say, yes, they also did. How about Shadrach, Meshach, Abednego? How about Daniel, Deborah, Gideon, to mention but a few, that they had absolute faith in the Lord. You need to trust him. You need to obey him. You need to have perseverance. You need to endure. Because sometimes it's not all that pleasant. Even though Abraham went to this land that was supposed to be flowing milk and honey, there was famine in the land. But he obeyed the last point. How about when he was even told to go and sacrifice his only son? He still obeyed. Total obedience is what is called from us, beloved. And so when we look at these commandments, when we look at the will of God about our life, what we know about God, beloved, you cannot choose which one to obey. And you cannot even choose when to do it. It's not delay obedience. It's not partial obedience, but total obedience. I pray for you. That's grace that Lord will grant unto you. For all of us, that we can totally obey him and remain focused and aligned with Lord in the name of Jesus Christ. Number 2, the point, beloved, that you need to know or know is that, know that God will never, I repeat, know that God will never leave you. Oh, yes. When you do his will, he will never leave you. No matter the climate, no matter the situation, no matter whatever could come your way, God will never leave you, even though his ways may not be your way. Just as your expectations may not be his plan for you, but be assured, he is our ever-present help. Hallelujah. Beloved, this is interesting about God. He never changed. He remained constant forever. In Hebrews chapter 13, in verse 5, Bible reads, for himself has said, hallelujah. Who is the friend of God himself? Say, for himself has said, I will never leave you nor forsake you. Praise ye the Lord. The Lord's name be praised. That is God giving the assurance. I will never leave you nor forsake you. If only you obey him, if only you do his will, even you surrender unto him. Oh yes, that is our God. And Jesus Christ himself also for that declared this to us in Matthew chapter 28. In verse 20, he reads, and lo, I am with you always. Praise God. I am with you always, even to the end of age. Hallelujah. Oh, God is ever faithful, ever sure. And Jesus giving this to us. So when things are not as you planned, but you have obeyed the Lord, be sure, as he said, he will never leave you nor forsake you. He's there for you and with you. How about Hebrews chapter 10 in verse 23? Oh, Bible reads this to us. Say, let us hold fast the confession of our hope without wavering. For he who promised is faithful. Praise God. Yes, a fruit of our God. Things that have been tested and can say of our God. He who promised, the Lord that promised, I'll never leave you nor forsake you, he is faithful and is always faithful to the end. How about 1 Corinthians chapter 1 in verse 9? Bible declares, God is faithful by whom you were called into the fellowship of his son Jesus Christ our Lord. And so, beloved, you need to come into the commonwealth of the Lord. Accept Jesus Christ into your life, obey his commandment, and trust in him completely. And in 2 Timothy chapter 2, in verse 13, this declares that if we are faithless, he remains faithful. He cannot deny himself. Hallelujah. And so be assured that God will never leave us when we do his will. When we face the torrent, when we face the climate, when we face the unpleasantness of life, he's there once we obey him. Beloved, trust me. God always have a better plan. Oh yes, in all situation we may not understand, may not know, he has a better plan. It is of interest that even the call of Abraham and his obedience of Abraham to the call of God formed the beginning of salvation history, which even established the Davidic line, including the Messiah. And this further confirms our earlier assertion that God also have a better plan and has reason for his call. And so the expectation is for us to exhibit total obedience unto him. And I pray for you once again that God will uphold you. In another way, where you are struggling, God will give you grace to overcome. Rebuke Satan for your sake, and you will be able to submit to him totally in the name of Jesus Christ. Again, I commit to the hands of Almighty God as you go through the second half, and I say you have a better year, a better season, a better moment in the name of Jesus Christ. Let us pray. Father Almighty, we again thank you for this word that's gone out. Thank you for the prayers offered. We pray that you stand with authority and let there be testimony, breakthrough, open doors, turn around for good in the name of Jesus. Bless your people. Increase their faith. Increase their knowledge of you. Let them move closer to you. And Lord, reward each one as you do and be there for us at all time. Thank you, our Lord, our God, be magnified. We pray for this nation and this I'll be well with this land. We pray for the sponsor of this program. Remember them, replenish them in full, and let grace fall upon them in the name of Jesus Christ. Men and women of God out there, God bless you and keep you. Thank you, our Lord, our God, for what you have done and be magnified forever. In Jesus Christ's name we pray. Amen. I remain alone to Clement Oladende, a priest of the Church of Nigeria and the Car Communion Dance of Lagos West. Still on the Lord's side. God bless you richly. Amen.
1: You just listened to On the Lord's Side with Venerable Oladende Olutu. We hope you were touched and inspired to embrace God's mercy, love, and blessings through Jesus Christ. Keep a date with us next week Sunday as we bring you another life-changing edition of On the Lord's Side for a place to be on the Lord's side. 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
1: Right, Lagos, a very, very good morning to you and welcome to Radio 1 103.5 FM. Yes, the Radio Goddess is back this fine Sunday morning, and I'll start by asking, how are you? Yes, you just listened to the song of Lara George, Dan Saki. And before then, yes, on the Lord's side, Venerable Oladende Olotu was here, of course, to bring us to the Lord's side. I hope you did enjoy it. But this morning, you know how it is. In a bit, we'll definitely be checking out what the headlines are saying this morning on Headlines and More. And it will be time for you to share your thoughts on headlines that are trending. Stay with us right here on Radio 1, 103.5 FM. 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And the next time you hear me, Headlines and More will be up. 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

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It's time for headlines and more. Check your time, it's 20 minutes to 9, and of course, it's time for us to look at all the hot stories making the rounds, trending, and of course, getting you to share your thoughts on any of the stories that resonates with you. Now, you know the rules. Yes, let's keep it short and simple. Stay on the issues. Stay on the topic. Stay on the headlines. And of course, let's not try to instigate. Let's not get overly agitated. I know that some of the headlines will probably get to you, but let's keep it civil. I am Idara Odor. Of course, you could call me your radio goddess this morning because, hey, that is who I am. Well, let's start with the headlines this morning. The National Democratic Party's presidential candidate, Peter Obi, has accused President Bola Tinubu's administration of entrenched corruption, citing the latest findings from the International Monetary Fund on Nigeria's public finances. Now, in a post on X this morning, Obi alleged that about 8.83 trillion naira in government expenditure undertaking in 2025 was not reflected in the national budget, describing the development as evidence of grand corruption. Of course, he said other things, but he argued that the amount represented about 2% of Nigeria's gross domestic product, more than 35% of the 2025 capital budget, and exceeded the combined federal allocations to the education and health sector. Yes, more headlines this morning. Remember, you can also be part of our conversation this morning because all you need to do is call me on 0704-700-3341, 0704-700-3341 to share your thoughts on any of the stories that resonates with you. Now, the All Progressives Congress, APC, has come under heavy criticism over its decision to alter the last list of candidates who emerged from its National Assembly primaries. Now, the move has also triggered fresh concerns about internal democracy and the credibility of the APC's candidate selection process ahead of the 2027 general election. Now, while the People's Democratic Party mocked the APC for substituting the names of some primary winners with others, of course, the Social Democratic Party described the move as reckless, while the Labour Party condemned it as undemocratic. Hello, good morning to you. A very good morning to you. I think I lost your call there. Please call me back on 0704-700-3341. 0704-700-3341. Remember, it's headlines and more. And right here, we share our thoughts on the headlines that definitely resonates with us. It's the Radio Goddess here on Radio 1, 103.5 FM. And you are welcome to share your thoughts with us this morning. Of course, we are still looking at the story. The All Progressives Congress, APC, has come under heavy criticism over his decision to alter the list of candidates who emerged from his National Assembly primaries. The move has also triggered fresh concerns about internal democracy and the credibility of the APC's candidate selection process ahead of the 2027 general election. Now, while the People's Democratic Party mocked the APC and, of course, for substituting the names of some primary winners with others, the Social Democratic Party described the move as reckless, while the Labour Party condemned this as undemocratic. But the APC asked the opposition to mind its business and focus on the crisis rocking their respective parties. The ruling party said the changes reflected fairness and wishes of its members. Now, just last week, the APC directed its state chapters to release the list of candidates for the 2027 elections, while also issuing the Independent National Electoral Commission nomination forms for completion and submission. Yes, call me on 0704-700-3341, 0704-700-3341 to share your thoughts. Now, Secretary for Relations with States and International Organizations at the Holy See, Ash
Paul Gallagher yesterday hinted that Pope Leo XIV may visit Nigeria in the coming years. The Vatican's foreign minister revealed this to journalists after a meeting with President Bola Tinubu at the Aso Rock Presidential Villa, Abuja. Before his election in May 2025, Pope Leo XIV reportedly visited Nigeria 9 times as head of the Augustinian Catholic community worldwide. Now, according to reports, the Pope then Father Robert Francis Prevost, in his capacity as Prior General of the Augustinian Order and later as Prefect of the Dicastery for Bishops, visited Nigeria on at least 9 times between 2001 and 2016, traveling to Lagos, Jos, Benin, Bida, Ibuza, Iwaru, Okakoko, Kano, Warri, Kaduna, and also Abuja. In April 2026, the Pope embarked on his first apostolic trip to Africa, a 10-day journey covering Algeria, Cameroon, Angola, and Equatorial Guinea. However, the visit did not include Nigeria, which is home to over 30 million Catholics, houses over 10,000 Catholic priests, and the largest number of archbishops on the continent. All right, more headlines this morning. Remember, you can still call me on 0704-700-3341, 0704-700-3341. President Bola Tinubu's re-election and the politics surrounding the 2027 general elections may have stalled the implementation of financial autonomy for the 774 local government councils, according to the Sunday Punch. Now, findings revealed that the majority of local government councils across the country still receive their monthly allocation through state governments rather than directly from the federation account, 2 years after the Supreme Court's directive. Now, presidency and the ruling All Progressives Congress sources disclosed to Sunday Punch that President Bola Tinubu has yet to enforce local government autonomy because he's reluctant to confront state governors who are expected to play key roles in his re-election bid. Now, this comes up about 6 months after Tinubu threatened to issue an executive order to ensure that direct payment of allocations to local governments is made. On July 11, 2024, the Apex Court delivered a landmark judgment granting full financial and administrative autonomy to all 774 local governments areas in the state and country. Rather, the court ruled that it was unconstitutional for state governors to withhold funds meant for local government. All right, we're still looking at more headlines this morning. Former Vice President and African Democratic Council presidential candidate Atiku Abubakar has challenged the Bola Tinubu administration to account for public expenditure allegedly omitted from the country's recent budgets. He described the development as evidence of institutional corruption at the highest level of government. Now, reacting to the International Monetary Fund's disclosure that Nigeria excluded public spending equivalent to 2% of the gross domestic product from recent budget documentation, Atiku said the revelation raises serious and account. Okay, he said serious constitutional and accountability concerns that demand immediate investigation. The IMF, in its assessment of Nigeria's public finances, raised concerns over significant fiscal reporting gaps, stating that government expenditure equivalent to about 2% of GDP was not captured in the country's budget framework. All right, still looking at more headlines this morning. Remember, you can also be part of the program. 0704-700-3341. 0704-700-3341. 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
Electricity distribution companies have lost over 1.13 million customers amid lingering concerns over unreliable power supply and rising energy costs, according to findings by the Sunday Punch. This happened even as the discos supplied more electricity, generated record revenues, and expanded metering in 2025. Data contained in the National Bureau of Statistics' latest Nigeria electricity report, energy billed, revenue generated, and customers by discos in the fourth quarter of 2025 showed that the Nigeria Electricity Regulatory Commission, while operational indicators improved across the sector,

recorded 2,214 road traffic crashes across the country between January and May 2026, just as it has intensified enforcement operations aimed at improving road safety nationwide. The court disclosed this in a performance report obtained by the Sunday Punch, noting that its nationwide enforcement drive also led to the booking of 308,816 traffic offenses during the five-month period. According to the report, the 2,214 road crashes involved 4,165 vehicles and affected 16,349 persons. Of those involved, 1,181 lost their lives, while 7,809 sustained varying degrees of injuries. A total of 7,359 persons escaped unhurt. Well, I'll take a break at this juncture. Remember, it's headlines and more on Radio 1 103.5 FM. And of course, you're welcome to share your thoughts. 0704 700 3341. Call me and let's talk.

0: Hello, very good morning to you.
1: Hello,
0: good morning.
1: Hello, good morning.
0: Good morning. This is morning Headlines and More.
1: Happy,
0: can I meet you?
1: Happy Sunday to you.
0: Happy Sunday to you, sir.
1: Okay, yes. I'm a regular listener to your program.
0: Welcome.
1: Sunday. But this is the first time I'm calling the program. The other man, I used to listen to the other man.
0: Okay,
1: very
0: Pure
1: good.
0: Gold.
1: I forgot his name now.
0: Pure Gold.
1: The other man that he used to anchor.
0: Yes,
1: to
0: his name is Pure
1: before.
0: Gold. Pure Gold.
1: Okay, okay.
0: Yes, sir. What's your name and where you're calling from?
1: Pardon. Yes. I dare goddess.
0: Go ahead, sir.
1: Little goddess. Yes, the area that is bothering me so much that I want to talk about. You understand? The area I want to talk about is about this government. It's about the corruption index of this present government. About the way this present government handles its corruption stand. You understand?
0: Okay.
1: So, that area is backing me so much. Let's start from Better Edu. You know Better Edu now? Immediately committed serious financial fraud. Immediately, as soon as this present government came into power in 2023, by diverting public funds into a personal account. I think you know.
0: Okay.
1: You follow. So the minister now then said that diverting public funds to our personal account, and she was barely suspended since that time. Barely suspended since that time. We didn't hear anything again up to now. Neither she's prosecuted, nor give any every punishment up to now. The government just kept silence about that at that time. Okay, now we kept looking. We kept looking whether they will do something. They will do something up to now. That one apart. What of this person one that is raging on now? This person one that is raging on about chief of staff to the president, Bajabia Mila, that is raging. So. I think you follow, you know, everybody knows. So, see the way the president just barely see the clearly about the increasing, about that question. With that, I don't think the proper probe, any proper panel, no panel was set up, no probe was set up. We are just told that it has been cleared. That it has been cleared. Without anything. Even see Falano, human rights lawyer, Falano. Simply say that Falano came out to issue a statement that, what kind of clearance is that? How can you clear a person like that in this kind of big and serious case? So, I'm looking about this corruption index, about this government. The government is not sincere about doing it about corruption. The government is very soiled in corruption. So, see this case about Bajabia Mila. How can a person, the man in question, as he is accused that the Emir Adini has an office at Federal Secretariat that will not be known to government? The man, Emir Adini, has an office in the Federal, open and his operating office in the Federal Secretariat at Abuja. He was allocated money in the budget. He was allocated money parastatal or what? So that is parastatal or his organization. So he opened an account with CBN. He was receiving dignities. He was receiving dignities from abroad. I told that the office about foreign relations or something like that. About his service. So it was people are coming from abroad to his service to he's receiving them. So all this we are told that government didn't know anything about all this. How can we believe that government didn't know anything about all this, that a person is operating an office as well as a government at Abuja is the open account with the Central Bank of Nigeria. It was allocated money in the budget, the present budget. All this and receiving decreases from abroad. And we are told that government didn't know about this. And by the Bajabia Mila, now the man now came out that demanding for 48 million or how much? 45% or so, 45% of the recent money that was just been allocated to the office. But the was demanding money. So I think that the camera this thing. And don't you believe that all this thing is this thing will be swept under the carpet? Don't you believe, or the general public, don't you believe that? But they are trying to sweep all the cases under the carpet. So my sister, I'm very tired about this country and this special government. So let them tell us how they are handling the corruption issue about their government. We want to know all other cases that are being handled by the SEC. You see, I have been with you. Up to now, we can't hear anything anymore. He's contesting for senatorial seat in the state. So the person that was very that serious allegation about corruption by FCC. So I'm just tired about this problem about corruption concerning his corruption index, our eyes, and his corruption case, my sister. So that's my.
0: All right. Thank you so much for sharing your thoughts with me
1: on your program. Thank you very much.
0: Yes, I thank you so much.
1: Hello, I'm Mr. Abumoji Shodimu.
0: Okay.
1: From,
0: all right. Thank you, Mr. Shodimu from Agege. Dr. Bemu, thank you for sharing your thoughts with us. That was quite a long. I had to let you go on for a bit there. Hello. Good morning to you.
2: Good morning, Radio Goddess.
0: Yes, it's the Radio Goddess. Good morning,
2: how
0: sir.
2: Are you?
0: Very well, thank you. Your name and where you're calling me
2: from?
0: Oh, Engineer Ni. Good morning, sir.
2: Good morning, my dear. How is everything?
0: Very well, thank you. Go ahead, please.
2: Corruption. My submission about the BC Adeyemi Prince that Benjamin Almirola should step down for clear investigation. Because the man alleged that for him to establish that office in Federal Secretary Asurok, he bargained $600 million and he paid $400. But it cannot be enough to clear that. That there is a grant coming, 1.5 billion, and that Bajabi Amila, what caused the problem Gowara now is that Bajabi Amila alone is claiming 45% of the grants. That's why Bajabi Amila is now angry with him, and then they open the can of worm. But since he has mentioned his name, he needs to step down to clear his name for us to have independent investigation. Yes, if this government is transparent enough for clarity. Because that thing that happened is not new to me as a person that has served in the government. In Lagos, spies were wearing Mopo uniform between 1999 and 2007. All these things, they had so many task forces. All these things were happening. The local government, we have their own. Phantom offices. They say infiltration. It's not infiltration. It's authority stealing. Like Fela sang. It's authority stealing. And the earlier we get to the root of the matter, the better for Nigeria. That's the way I want to put it. Then coming to the issue of local government that they said Mr. President didn't really. It did not mean to have independence of local government is only because they want to start controlling the local government from the federal. And to have this new ambassador at local government level that will work for 2027 election for Mr. President. That is what is. Otherwise, what we are having in Osun State should not be. The people that did not win election old terms were over, long time over, and with Dankara judgment, as confessed by Wike, are still in office now, with police and all the 30 local governments and one local development authority there in the Mother Keke. Police are still there, like it is a state of emergency. The funds is since 2005, February, the local government has not been given to the state. And if you ask me, I will tell you that no local government, even in Lagos, have independence to execute any project unless they want to use that project to campaign. That's why they will not say they make up funds. They don't, the chairman of local government, they cannot say this is the project I want to execute independently. Now, there's a double pound, this thing. Because many state governors did not come to APC. That's the first thought, that let me have local government. That's why they went to pass that judgment, Supreme Court judgment, which is it's an aberration. It's degrading to Supreme Court. Something that is at variance with our constitution. We went and passed the judgment because the Attorney General took the government, the case to Supreme Court. And they passed it without examining what are the pros and cons. And it is not enforceable now because it's shrouded in politics. Political gamble.
0: All right, and
2: political gambling. Okay. Maybe I might not have the state governors, let me have the local government. Then now that the state governors were the campaign in their multitudes, now they are jettisoning the local government because automatically they will have local government. And the local governors must be taken care of. That was the politics behind it. But it cannot help Nigeria. Give everybody its right. 1999 constitution is very good. Very, very good. It's the implementation that we are having. The people that are implementing it, they are very selfish. Very selfish. It's their self-interest they are pursuing. No ambiguity in it if we are sincere to ourselves as Nigerians. That is terrible. Appalling. And it shows that we are not in good hands. Come 2027, they have extended registration, voter registration, till 26th of this month. Let everybody go and register and vote your conscience. Leave the rest for them, whether they want to manipulate it or they don't want to manipulate it. Just go and register and vote your conscience. Mm. God bless Nigeria. Thank you.
0: Thank you so much. Always very deep and very passionate when we listen to Engineer Nee speak all the time on Headlines and More. Hello, good morning.
3: Please. Hello.
0: A very good morning.
3: My name is Samuel from Alabado.
0: All right, go ahead.
3: This morning, I would like to congratulate our military and security officials over the recovery of the stolen cartridges, thousands of them. Mm. That is a very good job. But they need to arrest and prosecute those behind the crime. That's when this kind of nonsense in our lifestyle. And secondly, people who complain about the corruption in the society, we are in control by the World Health System. It's a total World Health behind UK, US, behind it. They share 70-30%. That is their sharing formula. And we need to challenge that kind of nonsense. Because we cannot be working and allow the UK and its allied states to be in charge of our world. It's not forever at all. I consider a lot of security crisis, humanitarian crisis, as well as economic crisis to our nation. So we want this thing to be addressed, to be arrested at this moment. For the interest of humanity, God bless Nigeria.
0: All right. Thank you, Mustafa from Alagbado. Thank you for sharing your thoughts. Yes, you can also be part of Headlines and More this morning, 0704-700-3341. Hello, good morning to you.
4: the powerful radio goddess.
0: Very good morning to you, sir.
4: Are
0: you
4: Obi calling from Ikeja? How are you doing, my sister?
0: Obi, good morning to you. It's been a while. How are you?
4: Where are you, Waka Go, now?
0: Waka Go to and fro.
4: Wow. Okay. You see, my comment this morning is on the undemocratic nature of Nigerian officials and the political parties. My sister, I've never seen such a thing. How will somebody win an election? And that while it's there, you know, confine them to bring different people that do not even win an election. I don't know. They're away from different planets or what. I don't understand what is going on in this country. ADCO, ADCO, ADC, name all of them. I don't know why this kind of criminality. And they call it politics. It's really unfortunate. They should adjust and make this, because the younger ones are learning from them. You see, are learning from them. This is local government of autonomy. They want to the city security, and the president will not take. I don't think he's going to react positively because of his ambition in 2027. That is why we're asking for one term of 5 years or 6 years. When somebody comes in, he takes care of things. He walks around from the first day, not thinking of the second time, because that's the one that will make them not to step on toes, not to do certain things, and which is not good for our the politics. Sincerely speaking, the way we're playing our politics here is really unfortunate. And for the corruption, the APC propaganda machinery concerning this, they should just keep quiet. They should shut up their mouth. They should forget about propaganda. This is a very serious matter. This should be investigated. Laughing stock in the Committee of Nations. People are making mockery of Nigeria. That is why they are deporting us, insulting us everywhere. Where are the leadership of this country? I involved in this 419, and they were busy jailing the Yahoo boys. What is different with this? It's something entering the budget of the country. Offices, the Federal Secretariat, and we'll come here to begin to defend it. It's really unfortunate. Radio Goddess, thank you.
0: Thank you so much, Obi, this morning for sharing your thoughts. Yes, you can also be part of Headlines and More. 0704-700-3341. 0704-700-3341. Hello, good
4: Hello.
0: Morning. Good morning to you, sir.
4: Good morning.
0: Your name and where you're calling me from?
4: Yeah, Patrick is calling from Okota.
0: Oh, nice to have you here again, Patrick. Go ahead.
4: Thank you. This is a wake-up call from all Nigerians. If we really mean well for this country, this is the time that we have to rise up to fight these people. There is no explanation. No explanation if you want to give up. It doesn't add up to anything else. Or step down. And APC, the National Assembly, come and explain to this country how come Data was established with the receiving foreign dignitaries. They are telling us that it is fake. They themselves should tell themselves to their face that they are already fake leaders in Nigeria, so that we begin to know where to start from. Nigerians are in the bush. They are busy celebrating sharing cars to faceless people in this country. And they are waiting for 2027 to celebrate again that they have won. A time has come. Where are all the civil society organizations in Nigeria? Let them wake up now. The semi-salaners, those who know the law better than us, let them stand up now. Those who went to Maltweb to protest against Jonathan, let them come out now. We are waiting for them. Otherwise, the people who will run this country, we have already seen them. And they are bent on making sure that the country doesn't survive. They are the ones that they are not going to survive. Thank you.
0: All right, I say a big amen to that. Thank you so much, Patrick, for sharing your thoughts with us. Yes, if you're listening to us this morning, the program is Headlines and More on Radio 1, 103.5 FM, your news, talk, and sports station. Yes, right here, the Radio Goddess is here to take your calls. Any of the story that resonates with you, any of the stories that, of course, has you thinking, has you, of course, wanting to share your thoughts, you're most welcome to call me on 0704-700-3341. 0704-700-3341. 3341. Now, our time right now, 18 minutes past 9, and at 10 o'clock, we'll be stepping aside to bring you news update. But for now, you are most welcome to be part of Headlines and More. More headlines. The Chief of Army Staff, Lieutenant General Wahidi Shuaibu, says troops are making significant progress towards the rescue of 39 pupils and 7 teachers abducted in Oyo State. Shuaibu disclosed this during an interactive session with media executives yesterday in Port Harcourt, River State, as part of activities marking the 2026 Nigeria Army Day celebration. The victims were abducted on May 15 from 3 schools in Orire local government area of Oyo State. He expressed confidence that the operation would lead to the safe rescue of the victims and their reunion with their families. Hello, good morning. Please.
5: Hello, good morning, Mr. Mizera, the radio guy.
0: Very good morning to you, sir.
5: I cannot appreciate you and happy Sunday to you once more.
0: Thank you.
5: Hello?
0: Yes, go ahead, please. Tell us your name.
5: Yeah, my name is Peter Usifo. I'm calling from Abaronje.
0: All right, Peter, welcome, sir. Go ahead.
5: Concerning other parties complaining about APC changing their own candidates in Kanani, I think that should not be the case. As far as I'm concerned, they are medicine in Taliban. They should face their own problems. I don't belong to any party, but I'm just analyzing these on the past. You understand? So this is a pre-election matter. If it affects them directly, they should go to court. You know, those people, the candidates affected, they should go to court and resolve it as a pre-election matter, instead of telling the whole world by eating up the politics that APC is, changing their candidate. The candidate that were not elected during their primaries. Should not be so. They should face their own internal problems. I'm talking about the other opposition political parties, like Labour Party, PDP, ADC, NDC, and the rest. And I don't know the faction of PDP that is even complaining. I'm not sure it is the weakest faction. It must be to Akin faction. And that to Akin faction is not known before the law. And it's not even in probably INEC platform. So they should stop complaining when there's no problem. They should stop drinking far from a person setting. That is for that. Then as for the president and the fake agency in court, you know, it is said that, you know, if it looks like a dog, it barks like a dog, it moves like a dog, then it is a dog. So from all they have seen so far, we look as if it is true that there's actually an agency that has been stifling our money, you know, that another form of budget padding. You understand? So it is very unfortunate. Because it's a global, Nigeria is in a global village. The other investors are looking at us. So, but it has gone to judiciary. So, this case has gone to the court. So let us see whether the government will win the case. Because the presidency has supported their own person, that is Femi Balajabiamila, you know, who is the CEO, that is the chief of staff. To Mr. President. They have supported the man because, to me, it is the government way against that the so-called director general of the take agent in court now. It is the government way against it. So, however, Femi Falana, FAN, you know, is here to support or to argue for the man now, that is the director general in court again, you understand? Because we cannot say food as a general if that agency is fake. So, Femi Balajabiamila is here to argue for him. So let us, we Nigerians, wait and see the outcome of this issue. You know, let it be that the government is using it to divert the attention of Nigerians from what is happening today in Nigeria, especially insecurity and hunger in the land. You understand? But be that as it is, I think believe that it is the government's word against this man's word. If the government says there is no agency like that, you cannot argue against that. Because if I have 5 goats in my own belonging, and then you now bring 1 goat to give me, and then you start propagating to the whole world, you know, sort of propaganda that, in fact, I now have 6 goats, that you are the person who is the owner of the 6 goats. I can decide to kill that goat and say, no, I have 5 goats. And moreover, I can say, yes, the whole 6 goats belong to me, and I can prove it because there's no evidence for you to prove that you are the owner of the 6 goats. So we have to be very careful. This is not a net propaganda by the government, you know, to divert our attention. So that is my own solution for now. So thank you, and God bless Nigeria.
0: God bless Nigeria indeed. Thank you so much, Peter, from Abaroje, Ikotun, this morning, sharing your thoughts with us. Well, if you also have time, you can call us on 0704. Hello, good morning.
6: A very good morning to you.
0: A very good morning to
6: you,
0: sir.
6: There is Maria in the studio.
0: Thank you very much for calling, sir. Can you tell us your name and where you're calling me from?
6: Is Prince Boaz calling you from Oshodi, the city in the center of Finifas.
0: Okay.
6: Thank you very much. Number one, that Jabia Miller facet that man you were talking about, I think as of now, the matter is beyond the Onyanuga treatment. I want to urge Mr. President to let Jabia Miller go and sit at him for some time for now. In that Adeyemi is around, if you invited him by the EFCC, and the EFCC should try to investigate both the Jabia Miller and that Prince Adeyemi, because this matter is being that very few now, from which the public we look as if that Jabia Miller is informed, and I want the matter to be taken seriously. Anything that happened to my money, your money, our commonwealth, we have every right to investigate. Because Prince Wise has been fighting for corruption already for the past 23 years.
0: Wow.
6: When we have Ribadu as EFCC chairman, the way the man performed brilliantly, and I suggest that we should go to have special court to tell those who stole our billions, our millions, our commonwealth, to be taken to special court. A court that is not just 1, 2, 3 years, not confessional court that take 10, 15 years before you know the termination of a case, which is just an organ for the country. So for me, and until today, my dearest lady in this video, I'm saying advocating for special court. Because billion is not the chicken money. Somebody took it away, and it tried for many years, 10 years, 15 years, without no determination of that case. You know, when a case started from a magistrate or high court, you must go to appeal court, you must go to Supreme Court. Look at somebody is taking our money. So for me, special court is the key right now. Like this matter is going to be taken to EFCC first. Anyone that's copied by man both parties is taken to special court. And as you expect, it's respect to those who have case, corruption cases, the confessional court. See today, look at Yaya Bello, I want to go to Senate now. Look at that people. At least imagine many former ministers, many DG, many civil servants, many politicians taking our money. And we need this one to defend the country. That's number one. Number two, America about to leave Nigeria. Mr. Provost, give me order that the civilians should come back home. And for me, please, why? They should not go. They should remain here. Because on your Christmas Day, Trump said, I want to come to Nigeria because they are Christian. I want to go and rescue them. in Bokne to Nigeria, eating tidy land, which I will all go to talking terrorism because none of what was key then. Now he brought Seda to this country to assist us, and this was Seed Junction. I want to thank Mr. President. He's a man who managed a man. If he did not manage the state very well, he could have caused a religion war between education and Muslims in this country. Now they allow him to come. We are here in Nigeria with it. Our children are at the bush now. If this man did not bring his ministry down to Nigeria, they will have been saying, think, if we could drop, if we do allow him to come, this is what happened. And that happened now. And his ministry to Nigeria. And Nigeria, we are crying. We need to start from London, from America, from France, from Turkey, from any other country, Germany, any other country. Now, if as powerful as America is, it's worth to know where those children are. They want to buy so to rescue those children. But if or not, it's not the matter of terrorism. It's still worse, stronger since America came to Nigeria. It never since at all. It's worse, stronger every day and night. So why do they want to leave now? They should not leave. The problem must be solved between Nigeria and America because they wanted to come to rescue Nigeria. And he must stay here. Let him finish the job before they leave Nigeria. Good morning to you.
0: Good morning to you, Prince YS from Oshodi. Thank you so much. I like the before the last statement. Yes, why are they leaving now? They should stay and fix the problem they originally wanted to. Okay, so it's still headlines and more this morning on Radio 1, 103.5 FM, your news, talk, and sports station. And most definitely, you are welcome to join the conversation this morning. Whichever of the headlines resonates with you, call me up and let's talk about it. Hello, good morning, please.
7: I heard you got the engineer me. I call back because of the Lieutenant General YG's statement at Port Harcourt that our children and the people in that was kidnapped at Orire local government in Oyo State will soon be released. So you read that statement the other time?
0: Yes, I did.
7: Yes. Yeah. You see, I'm not happy when people start to come up with propaganda about this insecurity, the life of the people. I'm a military officer, and I don't expect it from anybody. If you are doing something, you don't have to proclaim it. You don't have to go on radio to tell people. That's what is the result. It's not done that way in any time. Huh. Even if you want to do something like that, there is a way to say it. People are angry. People have been boxed to a corner now. Because, let us see the result. Why is it taking this long? When so many suggestions are coming and you don't utilize them, and 2 year child is in the bush. 5-4 years are in children are in the bush. And you are going somewhere you doing in an occasion to make unnecessary propaganda there. As a military officer, it's not expected of anybody or that status. They should keep their mouth shut. Let us see the result without further delay. And that is why the politicians are playing on the intelligence of the military in Nigeria, saying they want to reform NYSC and military should not be there again. Because you don't respect yourself. We know what we passed through. We know the kind of the orientation we had. You don't debase yourself before civilian or anybody. And those people that say when they want to reform the NYSC that they want to use Ankara, they say it's not yet approved and they are proposing, they should retrace their step. Because that's not reform. And that kind of idea indicates that they themselves need to be reformed. Because very shortly they will say the soldiers will be wearing Agbada to march, only the independent day. Because that's not their mentality. Military should not lead the NYC for what for? 53 years. Political somersault. They changed national anthem. No result. No, nothing was brought to the table because of it. They need to be reformed, and they should check their content, their way of thinking. They need to be reformed. Enough is enough of all this kind of shenanigans that is going on in Nigeria. Let us have a very civilized society that anybody can be boast of, that can boast of. What we are hearing, what we are seeing into these days are just play politics for nothing. You want to gain position. You are making the unnecessary noise all over the place. Let them, those children and the people in Orire, Ogoma Sokush, should not be used as a sacrifice. I'm saying it because their blood will cry. I'm angry about the situation. It's never done this way. And when somebody does something that is never done, then his eye will see what their eyes are never seen. And the idea is to retrain themselves and get these people back to the society, to the community, to their family, the better for Nigeria, the better for them, because the better for their integrity as well in government. God bless Nigeria. Thank you.
0: God bless Nigeria. Always, of course, Engineer Nii, always saying his piece and always being passionate about it. Well, you can also join the conversation this morning, 0704-700-3341. 0704-700-3341. 25 minutes before 10, and at 10 o'clock, the news update will be, of course, here. 10:05 this morning, time for Sunday Splendor, where we definitely praise and worship God for a beautiful week we have passed and the new one we're about to enter right here on Radio 1 103.5 FM. Back to headlines and more before I take a brief break. The Anambra State Special Anti-Touting Squad yesterday destroyed illicit drugs estimated at 50 million naira during raids in various locations in Awka, the state capital, and its environs. Speaking during the operation, the managing director of the agency, Monday Nwokuye, said that those arrested in connection with the illegal business have been handed over to officers of the National Drug Law Enforcement Agency. Nwokuye added that the raids followed credible intelligence underscoring the agency's zero-tolerance stance on illicit drug abuse and touting activities in the state. He warned individuals involved in the sale or consumption of illicit substances to desist or risk facing strict legal consequences. More stories from headlines and more. The Lagos State Government has promised a continued support for thousands of vulnerable families across the state, including widows struggling to feed their children, to small business owners trying to recover from economic setbacks. This was disclosed by the Permanent Secretary of the Ministry of Economic Planning and Budget, Mrs. Olayinka Ojo, during the Social Protection Measures Onboarding and Adoption Workshop organized by the Social Protection Coordinating Department in Alausa, Ikeja. According to statement made available on two newsmen who was represented by the Director of Monitoring and Evaluation Department, Mr. Fuad Oyede, said that the initiative would help government agencies integrate social protection principles and global best practices into their program. According to Mrs. Ojo, the workshop was designed to deepen participants' understanding of the state's approved social protection policy measures while equipping them with practical skills to design and implement interventions that reduce poverty, protect vulnerable residents, and promote social inclusion. Headlines and more on Radio 1, 103.5 FM, your news, talk and sports station. Now, more than 3.5 million people have been forcibly displaced across the Lake Chad Basin as insecurity continues to fuel a humanitarian crisis affecting Cameroon, Chad, Niger and Nigeria, according to the United Nations High Commissioner for Refugees report. The UN agency warned that the region was approaching a dangerous tipping point, with violence escalating and humanitarian needs rising despite years of efforts to restore stability. Now, speaking at a press conference in Geneva, the deputy director for the agency for the Western Central Africa Bureau, Andrew Willey, said 8.2 million people now require humanitarian assistance across the basin. According to the agency, security incidents rose by 80% between January 2024 and April 2026. Of course, more headlines this morning. Remember, you can also call and share your bid. The Ijesha North Traditional Rulers Council in Uriade local government area of Osun State have endorsed the 2027 House of Representatives ambition of a lawyer, Belumi Olajengbesi. According to a statement made available to newsmen, the endorsement came during a town hall meeting held at the council's headquarters in Iloko, Ijesha, attended by traditional rulers, community leaders, residents, and of course the candidate and his wife. Olajengbesi is contesting on the platform of the Accord Party. The statement said that the council led by the Eleboro of Ijebu Ijesha, Oba Olufemi Agunsoye, expressed confidence in Olajengbesi's ability to effectively represent the Uriade Obokun Federal Constituency at the National Assembly if elected. All right, I'll take a break now. Remember, it's still headlines and more on Radio 1, 103.5 FM. You can still call me and share your thoughts. Don't go anywhere. Just stay with the Radio Goddess this morning.
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10: Have you heard the news? The federal government of Nigeria, through its direct benefit transfer program, has started the disbursement of 75,000 naira per household in three installments of 25,000, 25,000, 25,000 naira. Each recipient must have a validated national identification number, NIN, to receive the payment on behalf of their household members. To benefit, your household must be in the National Social Register of Poor and Vulnerable Households in Nigeria. The federal government's direct benefit transfer program is helping to reduce the effect of suffering while promoting financial and economic inclusion for the poor and vulnerable population in Nigeria.
11: Sunana Safiya Ismail, ni daga Gwagwalada Area Council, a karkashin Giri, ina da yara bakwai da mijina. Sanana Sadda Itachi, ko da damuwoyi da yawa. 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
16: 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Now, Hit Right Inc., VIP code where they Obodoyibo bring and come. 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Don't forget to, now every Sunday, when 5 minutes waka come on from 3 o'clock, celeb for hot seat. 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
17: Times are really hard. The rising cost of living is affecting everyone, and it feels like nothing is going right.
18: I understand, but the government hasn't turned a blind eye. Did you hear about the recent measures they're introducing and implementing?
17: What are the new measures? Please tell me.
18: Well, for starters, the removal of petroleum subsidies was tough but necessary to stabilize our economy and promote long-term growth. Also, the compressed natural gas that will cost transportation costs by 50%, the presidential grants and loan scheme for our students and for small businesses as loans and grants. I almost forgot. The minimum wage, which is double of what it was before now.
17: Wow, this will make a big difference.
18: So now you can even hold your leaders accountable because of the local government autonomy, which will ensure rapid grassroots development.
17: That's what we've been waiting for.
18: That is why we need to support the government, and together we can overcome these challenges and build a brighter future for Nigeria.
19: This message is brought to you from the Federal Ministry of Information and National Orientation,

0: Right, Radio 1, 103.5 FM, your news talk and sports station. Well, let's wrap up on headlines and more this morning with some football. Ah, yes, of course, it's World Cup season and everyone is focused on the World Cup. Well, England faced Mexico in a World Cup blockbuster at the Estadio Azteca today, early morning, early hours of today, while Erling Haaland and Norway bid to ambush Brand as the battle for quarterfinal places heats up. A day after France and Morocco sealed their places in the last eight of the tournament, two more spots are up for grabs in round of 16 duels in Mexico City and New Jersey. England's encounter with Mexico has been one of the most anticipated matches of the tournament, with the three leaps returning to the Azteca 40 years after the iconic hand of God gave. Hello, good morning, please. Good morning. Yes, I can hear you. Good morning, please.
1: Okay, my name is Ogi. I'm calling from Banga.
0: Okay, go ahead, please.
1: A few seconds ago, you played an advert. One dry guess, he says that if you know of any criminal economic activity, you should call social number. I was not able to write the number because the deal was read in a suitcase.
0: Okay.
1: I want to draw, if you can send me the number so that I can draw the attention to this federal secretariat saga of about 400 or 600 million, because they say they are not aware.
0: Mm-hmm.
1: So if you send me the number, I'll be able to send the complaint to them.
0: Okay, maybe I have to listen again and see how I can help you there. I didn't catch the number quite well. Okay. All right, maybe later on. Okay, so still headlines. I think at this juncture we need to start, we're coasting home and we need to start saying our goodbyes. Like I was saying earlier, it's World Cup season. I don't know about you, but for those who are really world football buffs, football lovers, this is definitely their season, and many people are all up for it. Well, I want to say a big thank you to everyone who's been part of today's edition of Headlines and More. Okay, let me take this last call before I wrap up. Hello.

0: and be part of the show. Share your thoughts, of course, on salient, trending national issues that resonate with you. I am Idara Odo. I am also the radio goddess. Whatever works for you, I'll definitely answer. But if you're signing a check, it's definitely Idara Odo. Thank you again, and have yourself a lovely, lovely Sunday. 10 o'clock, it will be time for news update. And 10:05, yes, all you lovers of good gospel songs, join us then and be a part of Sunday Splendor. For now, I'll be stepping aside, and 10 o'clock, I'll be back to bring you news update. Stay with us.
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My name is Taiwa Jai Lyset. What has life taught me? If I've learned nothing at all from life, it has taught me to remain positive. It has taught me to love my neighbor as myself. It has taught me that real success is about giving service to other people. It has taught me that if I want to change this country, the change must come from me. It has taught me that it is important for me to make a difference in other people's lives. It has taught me that tomorrow begins.

Shola Lamitu. I'm an environmentalist, I'm a hospitality practitioner, I'm also an ecotourism promoter. Life has taught me to be passionate about anything that I put my hands on. Because when I'm passionate about something, even when things are tough, my passion drives me to go on and to see whatever it is I'm doing till the end. Life has taught me to be patient. Life has taught me to be tolerant. Life has taught me to be caring about other people.

0: think there is a stigma when it comes to cervical cancer. Awareness of exactly what cervical cancer is can be a challenge when women are told they have an abnormal HPV test. They're a little reticent because they don't really understand the significance of or the danger of cervical cancer.
1: I think we have to kind of re-pivot and understand, what do women really know and how we educate them? They actually don't know why they're getting tested, and I think they link the tests to testing against other sexually transmitted infections. For me, it was eye-opening because I always thought every woman understood that, and it's clear that they don't. But what I think is really important for the listeners is to recognize this is more than just screening. It's screening plus diagnosis and treatment. And it's the diagnosis treatment arm that I think that we haven't given it enough attention to, that I think that has fallen short for a lot of women in this country.
0: Women are fearful of physicians. And with rural access to physicians, especially specialty care like gynecology,

0: be afraid. Early detection of cancer is key for full recovery. So get tested now at the recognized healthcare facility nearest to you.
1: Okay, bye-bye. We'll be back soon.
2: Ayana, let's go. What are you doing again?
1: Won't we check the car before we leave?
2: Check for what now? I still drove this car yesterday. It's fine, let's go.
1: No, I'm not starting this car until I do at least a basic check. Don't you know it's a machine?
2: Mm.
1: And anything can go wrong if we don't constantly check it. And me, I don't want wahala.
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0: Good morning. Here is the news update at 10. A Christian cleric, Pastor Chukwuemeka Chukwu, has urged young people to embrace discipline, determination, and a positive mindset, saying success begins with believing in one's ability to overcome challenges. Pastor Chukwu, who gave the charge while sharing his journey from being a street hawker to a chartered accountant at a youth development program in Lagos, encouraged participants never to entertain fear, doubt, or the desire to never to give up. The cleric urged the youths to remain committed to hard work, continuous learning, and professional development, stressing that humble beginnings should never limit ambition or future success. He advised participants to reject negative thinking, practice financial discipline, and constantly remind themselves that they can achieve their goals through perseverance and faith. Lagos State Governor Mr. Babajide Sanwo-Olu has reaffirmed his administration's commitment to grassroots economic empowerment with the unveiling of a 10 billion naira financing initiative for cooperative-based businesses, describing cooperatives as indispensable partners in building a peaceful, prosperous, and inclusive society. Speaking at the 2026 International Day of Cooperative Celebration held in Ogba, Ikeja, Governor Sanwo-Olu said cooperatives have remained one of the most effective vehicles for positive reduction, for poverty reduction, job creation, social inclusion, and economic resilience in Lagos. Addressing participants on this year's theme, Cooperatives for a Peaceful World, the governor stressed that lasting peace goes beyond the absence of conflict. Governor Sanwo-Olu, who was represented by the Permanent Secretary, Ministry of Commerce, Cooperative, Trade and Investment, Mr. Babatunde Onibaju, disclosed that over 16,000 cooperative societies have been registered in Lagos, operating through 24 area offices and contributing significantly to grassroots economic development. The Lagos State Government has promised its continued support for thousands of vulnerable families across the state, including widows struggling to feed their children and small business owners trying to recover from economic setbacks. Permanent Secretary, Ministry of Economic Planning and Budget, Mrs. Olayinka Ojo, gave the assurance during the Social Protection Policy Measures Onboarding and Adoption Workshop organized by the Social Protection Coordinating Department in Alausa, Ikeja. The Permanent Secretary, who was represented by the Director, Monitoring and Evaluation Department, Mr. Fuad Uyede, said the initiative would help government agencies integrate social protection principles and global best practices into their programs. According to the Permanent Secretary, the workshop was designed to deepen participants' understanding of the state's approved social protection policy while equipping them with practical skills to design and implement interventions that reduce poverty, protect vulnerable residents, and promote social inclusion. Still on the news, a coalition of civil society organizations have called on the Independent Corrupt Practices and Other Related Offenses Commission, ICPC, to investigate the appointment letter presented to Mr. Adeniyi Adeyemi and his claims that his appointment was facilitated through the Office of the Chief of Staff to the President, Mr. Femi Gbajabiamila. The coalition made the call while addressing newsmen in Abuja, saying the allegations require an independent and transparent investigation in the interest of accountability and public confidence. A statement signed by Mr. Emmanuel Oluwasegun on behalf of the coalition said it is not seeking to establish anyone's guilt, but demanding due process to protect the integrity of public institutions. The coalition said issues relating to the Office of the Chief of Staff, the 2026 Appropriation Act, and accounts reportedly opened at the Central Bank of Nigeria should be resolved through credible investigations rather than public exchanges. And that's the news update at 10. Thank you for listening. I am Idara Odo. Enjoy the rest of your morning.
1: Hello, Lagos. It's Ozzy Nzeribe, aka Z Money. What is life taught me? Life has taught me to be respectful to others, to always thank God, to always be thankful for what you have, because other people would kill for what you got. Life has taught me to work hard, stay humble, take initiative, never back down, always believe in your dreams and follow them. My name is Ozzy Nzeribe, aka Z Money, and that is what life has taught me.
2: 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Keep listening. Thank you very much. You're welcome.
3: 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Now, Hit Right Inc., VIP code where they Obodoyibo bring and come. 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
5: Hello, I am Dr. Mariam Oshudi. I'm a public health physician. It's important for all of us to get tested and know our HIV status. If you test negative, ensure that you keep to prevent risky behaviors, having unprotected sexual intercourse, and sharing sharp objects contaminated.

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And the Word was God. He was in the beginning with God. All things were made through him, and without him, nothing was made that was made.

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3: My people, that Unaugbonga entertainment program on top radio, celeb for hot seat, don't get padimano. Sick of say, that's my entertainment connection half hour, don't land inside celeb for hot seat. From 3:05 p.m., go reach 3:30 p.m. Bonquem, Kimpasi for real, plus including Ebony Babe, go begin the telluna about our black people where they make way for inside music and other entertainment for Obodoyibo Yonda. Now, Hit Right Inc., VIP code, where they Obodoyibo bring and come. 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Don't forget, now every Sunday, when 5 minutes waka come on.

0: from 3 o'clock. Celeb for hot seat. Come know about your celeb then.
1: Hello? Who is on the line?
2: Hello, ma. My name is John from Black Mirror Bank PLC.
1: Okay, John. How can I be of help to you?
2: Ma, I'm calling you as regards to your account with us.
1: I'm listening. Go ahead.
2: Mommy, your name is Mrs. Pedro. Your date of birth is 28th of February, 1952.
1: Yes, you're right.
2: You came to the bank today to renew your ATM card. After you left, we discovered an error. That's the reason I'm calling you to rectify it.
1: Oh, my God. That means I'll have to come back to rectify it.
2: No. That's why I'm calling you to avoid stressing you, ma.
1: Oh, thank you very much, dear.
2: Now, Mommy, you need to do something. Text your BVN and the number written on your ATM card. With this information, we should be able to rectify it for you right now.
1: Thank you very much. I'll do that right away. That was fast now. Okay, it must be a message from the bank.
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0: 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First, the headlines. Cleric encourages youths to embrace positive mindset. Lagos government warns of orphanages against violating regulatory rules. CSO demand independent investigation into phantom agency. Vatican hints at possible visit of Pope Leo to Nigeria. Now the news in full. I am Idara Udo. A Christian cleric, Pastor Chukwu Emeka Chukwu, has urged young people to embrace discipline, determination, and a positive mindset, saying success begins with believing in one's ability to overcome challenges. Pastor Chukwu, who gave the charge while sharing his journey from being a street hawker to a chartered accountant at a youth development program in Lagos, encouraged participants never to entertain fear, doubt, or the desire to give up. The cleric urged the youths to remain committed to hard work, continuous learning, and professional development, stressing that humble beginnings should never limit ambition or future success. He advised participants to reject negative thinking, practice financial discipline, and constantly remind themselves that they can achieve their goals through perseverance and faith.
1: I believe that whatever you want to do, you can do it. That is my belief in life. I, for once, never entertain doubt or fear or wanting to give up in my pursuits. And I believe this scripture that said, whatsoever your hand has find to do, do it with all your minds. You cannot believe you have. I cannot. Brother, sister, you can.
0: Pastor Chukwu encouraged the participants to apply the lessons learned beyond the conference, expressing confidence that disciplined choices, resilience, and personal growth would contribute to national development. The Lagos State Government has urged founders and operators of orphanage homes to comply with approved operational standards and regulatory requirements to safeguard the rights and welfare of vulnerable children. The Commissioner for Youth and Social Development, Mr. Mobolaji Ogulendi, gave the charge at a stakeholders' meeting organized by the Ministry's Crutches and Orphanages Unit in Alausa, Ikeja. Mr. Ogulendi said orphanage homes must provide safe and nurturing environments where children have access to qualitative education, health care, psychosocial support, and protection from abuse, neglect, and exploitation. The permanent secretary in the ministry, Mrs. Toyin Oke Osoitolu, said all orphanage homes must meet a minimum requirement, including proper registration, qualified caregivers, sound record keeping, and child safeguarding policies. The director of legal services in the ministry, Mrs. Kemi Ulubodi, stressed that every orphanage home must be registered and licensed by the Ministry of Youth and Social Development before commencing operations. The chairman of the Association of Orphanages and Home Operators in Nigeria, Lagos State Chapter, Alhaji Ganiu Olaiwola, hinted that the association has constituted a task force to monitor compliance and sanction orphanage homes that violate the child's rights law and approved operational guidelines. The Lagos State Government has promised its continued support for thousands of vulnerable families across the state, including widows struggling to feed their children and small business owners trying to recover from economic setbacks. Permanent Secretary, Ministry of Economic Planning and Budget, Mrs. Olainka Ojo, gave the assurance during the social protection policy measures onboarding an adoption workshop organized by the Social Protection Coordinating Department in Alausa, Ikeja. The Permanent Secretary, who was represented by the Director, Monitoring and Evaluation Department, Mr. Fuad Uyidi, said the initiative would help government agencies integrate social protection policies and global best practices into their programs. According to the Permanent Secretary, the workshop was designed to deepen participants' understanding of the state's approved social protection policy measures while equipping them with practical skills to design and implement interventions that reduce poverty, protect vulnerable residents, and promote social inclusion. She added that the success of social protection depends on collaboration among government agencies, improved targeting and accountability to ensure that support gets to those who need it most. On its part, the director of the Social Protection Coordinating Department, Mr. Yusuf Semiu, acknowledged that despite the progress made so far, more work lies ahead in aligning Lagos social protection programs with global standards. Lagos State Governor Mr. Babajide Sanwo-Olu has reaffirmed his administration's commitment to grassroots economic empowerment with the unveiling of a 10 billion naira financing initiative for cooperatives-based businesses, describing cooperatives as indispensable partners in building a peaceful, prosperous, and inclusive society. Speaking at the 2026 International Day of Cooperative Celebration held in Ogba, Ikeja, Governor Sanwo-Olu said cooperatives have remained one of the most effective vehicles for poverty reduction, job creation, social inclusion, and economic resilience in Lagos. Addressing participants on this year's theme, Cooperatives for a Peaceful World, the governor stressed that lasting peace goes beyond the absence of conflict. Governor Sanwo-Olu, who was represented by the Permanent Secretary, Ministry of Commerce, Cooperatives, Trade and Investment, Mr. Babatunde Onibanjo, disclosed that over 16,000 cooperative societies have been registered in Lagos, operating through 24 area offices and contributing significantly to grassroots economic development. Highlighting the Lagos State's access to finance for SMEs through cooperatives' LASMECO scheme, he said qualified cooperative-based micro, small and medium enterprises can access loans of up to 10 million naira without conventional collateral. The governor said the program, implemented in partnership with the Bank of Industry and a New Generation Bank, offers a single-digit interest rate of 9%, a six-month moratorium, and a 36-month repayment period through a digital platform designed to ensure transparency. 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A reminder of our headlines. Cleric encourages youths to embrace positive mindset. Lagos government warns orphanages against violating regulatory rules. Still to come, CSOs demand independent investigation into phantom agency. Vatican hints at possible visit of Pope Leo to Nigeria. Plus sports. 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Welcome back. Still the major news on Radio 1 103.5 FM, the news talk and sports station on the Stable of Radio Nigeria, the best radio station of the year.

0: incident where parents allegedly intimidated teachers over disciplinary measures, insisting such actions undermine learning and encourages indiscipline.
1: Reality begins to here we have a case that when a teacher disciplines a student, that the parent will come because they are somebody, an important person. He will come with their talk to destroy the school without following the protocol. Can we say such a thing is good?
0: Another caller into the program from Niger State, Mr. Mohammed Jibril, described teachers as second parents and appealed to parents to attend parent-teacher association meetings regularly while allowing educators to perform their responsibilities without harassment or intimidation from guardians.
2: Our teachers should please, because of Almighty Allah, they should continue teaching the pupils on how to respect. I was once a teacher teaching in one private school. Before I stepped into the class, you understand, even though it's a stranger that I came to our school, before any pupil enter into my class, I used to instruct them about this person. The children, we do call them as virtual leaders.
0: The callers also urge governments to strengthen measures protecting teachers, promote parental responsibility, and encourage collaboration among schools, communities, and relevant agencies to ensure children grow into responsible citizens. The prelate, Methodist Church Nigeria, Most Reverend Oliver Alib Abba, has called on the federal government to take drastic action against sponsors of insecurity and economic saboteurs in the country. Addressing the 41st Council of Lay Presidents in Abuja, Most Reverend Ali Abba said the recent kidnapping of school children and teachers in Oyo State posed a great danger to educational development in the country. The Methodist prelate argued that the current security situation also contributed to the economic hardship and increased level of poverty in the country. He stressed the need for the three tiers of government to listen to the cries of the citizens and come up with effective solutions to the challenges. In a remark, the conference lay president, Ifeanyi Okechukwu, said the annual meeting brings together lay presidents to strengthen evangelism and church administration in all the Methodist dioceses across the country. Over 300 lay presidents are attending a three-day conference with the theme, I Will Fight For You. Following the release of the Eda Oniyo kidnapped victims, the Ekiti State Governor, Mr. Biodu Oyebanji, has directed the management of the Ekiti State University Teaching Hospital, Ado Ekiti, to provide comprehensive medical screening and treatment for the victims. The governor, according to a statement in Ado Ekiti by his special advisor on media, Yinka Oyebode, also instructed the State Ministry of Health and Human Services to take full responsibility of overseeing the welfare and well-being of the victims, with the state government covering all medical expenses. The victims were kidnapped at Eda Oniyo in the Ileje Meje local government area of Ekiti State on April 28, 2026 during a program at Christ Apostolic Church in the community. The kidnappers had, during the attack, shot dead a pastor in the church, while one of the kidnapped persons also died in captivity. Governor Oyebanji expressed his appreciation to President Bola Tinubu for his support in ensuring the safe return of the victims. He also commended the heads of all security agencies in the state, the Ekiti State Council of Traditional Rulers, leaders of the Eda Oniyo community, and the state chapter of the Christian Association of Nigeria, along with other stakeholders, for their roles in securing the victims' release. The Presidential Enabling Business Environment Council, PEBEC, says 98% of the 69 ministries, departments, and agencies under its assessment have adopted the ease of doing business in the country. The Director General of the Council, Princess Zahra Mustafa Audu, who gave the indication while interacting with journalists in Abuja, said this had improved the ease of doing business perception of Nigeria on the global stage. Princess Zahra listed the most compliant agencies to include the Nigeria Customs Service, Nigeria Ports Authority, Pension Commission, and the National Information Technology Development Agency, NITDA.
3: In terms of international ratings, we are doing well. So perception of doing business in Nigeria is improving. Where I think we're working on, and which is important for us, is just making sure that our businesses in Nigeria are feeling the impact of the reforms in a positive way.
0: According to Princess Zahra, after a 90-day accelerator program in 12 states of the Federation, it has been discovered the states were adopting the federal government tax model to enhance business environment at the subnational.
3: One of the things that we have emphasized during our technical sessions with our Subnational Ease of Doing Business Council is not just simplifying, but also modeling their tax policies to align with what the federal government has already

0: implemented at the federal level. In fact, I think that right now we have one of the most friendly tax systems in West Africa.
1: The Director General of the Presidential Enabling Business Environment Council stressed that perception of insecurity was more than reality, urging the media to be careful and factual in portraying the country to the rest of the world. The federal government has condemned the killing of two Nigerian nationals in South Africa amid recent anti-foreigner protests, warning that it could activate unspecified measures if the attacks and targeting of Nigerians continue. In a statement by the spokesperson for the Ministry of Foreign Affairs, Kimi Ebiemfa, identified the victims as Emeka Charles Irebu and Musa Mpulumalanga. The ministry said the same officers implicated in Irebu's death were also allegedly responsible for the extrajudicial killing of another Nigerian named Emeka Matthew Andrew Ekpeyong in April. It expressed concern that Ekpeyong's case remains unresolved, with no arrest made, despite the four officers involved being known to the South African Police Service.
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1: Good to know you're tuned. It's 16 minutes past 12. Emergency evacuations are taking place in Guam and the northern Mariana Islands as a super typhoon bears down on the U.S. Pacific territories. According to the U.S. National Weather Service, Bavi is forecast to make landfall early on Monday morning. The western Pacific region is particularly prone to tropical cyclones. Through storms of this strength are unusual for the U.S. islands. Bavi is expected to pass directly over Guam and the northern Mariana Islands by Monday afternoon. But the National Weather Service warned that destructive conditions could be felt 8 to 10 hours from the storm's center. Next is State House Diary.

0: Welcome to another edition of State House Daily, where we bring to you last week's happenings from the presidential villa. I am Hamza Al-Ghali. President Bola Tinubu reaffirmed Nigeria's readiness to create jobs and expand its productive base through active participation in the global minerals economy, while inaugurating a 6,000 metric ton capacity facility regarded as one of Africa's largest lithium processing plants and mining company in Nasarawa State. The president, represented by Vice President Kashim Shettima, said the new plant signaled Nigeria's shift from exporting raw minerals to processing them locally to create jobs and enhance economic growth.
1: Plants does not build factories. Statistics does not create jobs. And mineral mass do not transform the lives of young Nigerians. What changes a nation is a deliberate movement from extraction to processing, from potential to production, from raw materials to value-added goods, and from isolated investments to integrated industrial ecosystem.
0: The Federal Executive Council approved fresh round of infrastructure, health, and youth development initiatives aimed at boosting economic growth and strengthening public institutions. Among the decisions taken at the council meeting were approvals for major road projects across the country, reforms of the National Youth Service Corps, and the upgrade of the snakebite treatment center in Gombe State into a national research and medical center. Minister of Works, Mr. David Umahi, told State House correspondent that the construction of a section of the federal highway in Niger State had been awarded under the federal government's tax credit scheme at the cost of over 1 trillion naira. He also outlined other road projects approved by the council and their respective costs.
2: You have the construction of Isei-Ipapo-Agebesi Road in the Lesha-Barawu Road, Oyo State and Kwara State in the sum of 265 billion. You have construction of Ogbomosho-Oko-Ilobu Road in Oyo State and Osho State in favor of Halix Matrix in the sum of 110 billion. New flyover to Kwacha-Adisheke on the ongoing Transara Road in favor of H-Link, 26 billion. Construction of Idi-Araba-Ayede-Ololo Road, Iwo Ata, 30 kilometers. In favor of SKCC, 98 billion.
0: The council also approved a comprehensive reform of the National Youth Service Corps to make this scheme more skills-driven and better equipped to prepare young graduates for self-reliance and the evolving demands of the economy. Special advisor to the President on Policy and Coordination, Hadiza Bala Usman, explained key components of the reform.
3: The NYSC has been in existence

0: for 53 years. And this is the first time there has been a holistic reform. The reform era speak to all the strategic aspects of NYSE, starting from the era of main era of deployment. How are you registering in the NYSE? What modality is being used to post you to several states? How are we recognizing the areas where we have security challenges?
1: Also speaking, after last week's Federal Executive Council meeting, the Coordinating Minister of Health and Social Welfare, Professor Ali Pate, announced the council approval for the upgrade of the snake bite treatment center in Kaltungo, Gombe State, into a national snake bite research and medical center with an expanded mandate for treatment, research and training.
2: This new center will be an important new institution that will address the challenge, particularly in the northeast, the northwest, and the north central geopolitical zones of Nigeria, where the issue is most dire. The new center will provide comprehensive specialized care for snake bite and related intermediations, undertake research on snake bite epidemiology, prevention, diagnosis, and treatment, ensure sustainable access and supply of quality anti-snake venom.
1: Minister of Finance and Coordinating Minister of the Economy, Professor Taiwo Oyedele, also highlighted Federal Executive Council approvals granted to the ministry, describing them as part of ongoing efforts to strengthen the nation's economic management.
3: Council approved facility and financing of $1.2 billion for the Sokoto Badagry Superhighway, and this is section 2 of the project over in Kebbi State. And finally, certainly not the least, is MSME financing. We all know that the bulk of employment as well as economic activities in Nigeria is done by the small businesses. So we always have to think about how to support that sector, because supporting them is supporting ourselves and our country.
1: Earlier, before the commencement of the Federal Executive Council meeting, President Bola Tinubu administered the oath of office to 6 newly appointed federal commissioners of the National Population Commission and 2 commissioners of the Revenue Mobilization, Allocation and Fiscal Commission. In another development, the federal government said the rapid transformation of satellite towns in the Federal Capital Territory were aimed at improving connectivity and bringing development closer to the people. President Bola Tinubu stated this in Karu during the inauguration of the newly rehabilitated 5.4-kilometer dual carriageway that stretches from the Karu interchange to the Customs Clinic Junction in Abuja Municipal Area Council. President Tinubu, represented at the inauguration by Vice President Kashim Shettima, said the infrastructure expansion reflected the administration's commitment to reducing pressure on the city center by opening up satellite communities and improving the quality of life for residents.
4: By expanding and rehabilitating these roads, we are not just laying asphalt, we are injecting life back into the local economy. This project dramatically cuts down daily travel times, eliminates frustrating gridlocks, and ensure that businesses in this densely populated area can thrive under the right conditions.
1: Minister of the Federal Capital Territory, Mr. Nyesom Wike, said the successful execution of the project demonstrated the capacity of indigenous contractors to deliver major infrastructure projects that meet required standards.
5: Mr. President, if you recollect last year, you commissioned the War College Roads, Bushasa. That was the project we used to try this local contractor. And he showcased himself and he supported me by letting me know that local contractors have come of age and they can do what other foreign companies can do.
1: In the meantime, President Bola Tinubu strongly admonished media organizations against giving unearned platforms to insurgent groups, warning that irresponsible reporting during ongoing security crisis risks undermining the country's stability. President Tinubu made the call during the State House Press Corps inaugural dinner at the presidential villa. The president emphasized that while his administration remained fully committed to press freedom, constitutional rights must be balanced with national responsibility, especially in the digital age. Acknowledging the historical role of journalists, including Nigeria's founding fathers, in fighting for independence and shaping the nation, President Tinubu stated that he respected the natural friction between the government and the press. He noted that it is the media's duty to question and watch, admitting that he often finds himself praised and criticized by the same publication within a 24-hour window. The president called on journalists to collaborate in the service of democracy by prioritizing substance over sensation and context over division. That's it on this week's edition of State House Diary, bringing you update of happenings from the presidential villa. I am Hamza Al-Ghali.

0: That brings us to sports update.
1: 28 years after their only previous World Cup meeting, Brazil and Norway face off at MetLife Stadium today for a place in the World Cup 2026 quarterfinals. Carlo Ancelotti's Seleção were brave in overturning a 1-0 deficit for a 2-1 victory against Japan, while the returning Vikings beat Cote d'Ivoire by the same scoreline with Erling Haaland snatching a late winner. Heading into today's last 16 match in New Jersey, Brazil will be aware of their winless record against the Europeans, whom they have not defeated in four previous encounters. Yesterday, Morocco put three unreplied goals past one of the host nations, Canada. The Africans have now become the first nation from the continent to play in two World Cup quarterfinals, where they will engage France. France pipped Paraguay 1-0 with Kylian Mbappe once again on target, this time around from the penalty spot. Nigerian players have expressed optimism ahead of the African Nations Cup Beach Volleyball Zone 3 qualifiers, which serves off in Lagos. Some of the players who spoke to Radio Nigeria's correspondent said both the male and female teams will come out tops at the end of the competition.
2: Esther, remember, she should expect a good outing. For we hosting, she should expect a high level of performance from us. I'm expecting Nigerians close to Badagry to come out and support us. Have fun.
3: My name is Peter Ibrahim, national player, beach player. We really thank the president. The level of preparation has been high. We have been in camp, the best coaches in Nigeria. The training has been high, and we also trust that we will go and make the country proud.
1: The five-day championship will feature six West African countries, namely Cote d'Ivoire, Benin Republic, Ghana, Niger Republic, Liberia, and host Nigeria. And that's the update on sports. I am Idris Dari.
0: Abuja and Lokoja are cloudy with temperatures between 27 and 31 degrees Celsius. Bauchi and Sabanakure are mostly cloudy with temperatures ranging from 27 to 29 degrees Celsius. That's our weather update. To end the news, a recap of our major stories. President Bola Tinubu has reaffirmed his commitment to interfaith dialogue and national harmony. Federal government has distributed newborn care equipment across Bauchi State. Nigeria has condemned the killing of two nationals in South Africa. Typhoon Scare has caused emergency evacuation in U.S. Pacific territories. That's the news, edited by Kiminu Bong and the production team. I'm Fubara Pepo. Many thanks indeed for listening and urging you to stay on as we bring you Street Children. Zainab Khalil is waiting to take you through the program.

school is every child's right. Yet millions of Nigerian children remain out of school due to poverty, hunger, and other social challenges. Welcome to another edition of the program Street Children, the program that gives voice to vulnerable and street-connected children while promoting policies and programs that improve their lives. My name is Zainab Khalid.

0: homegrown school feeding program was introduced in Nigeria to address several interconnected challenges affecting children, education, nutrition, and the economy. It was launched in 2016 by late President Muhammadu Buhari as part of the government social investment program. However, the program has experienced interruptions on recent times, raising concerns among parents, teachers, and education advocates. Today, we ask, can the school feeding program once again become a powerful tool for bringing children back to school, especially vulnerable and street-connected children? Joining us to address this important issue is the Senior Special Assistant to the President on School Feeding Program, Ms. Yetunde Adeniji. You're welcome to the program, Street Children.
1: Thank you very much.
0: At the appropriate time, we shall open our phone lines for your valid contributions. The number to dial is 091-509-1483. That is 091-509-1483 or 0808-281-4453, 0808-281-4453. Please do not use abusive or derogatory language. Note no caller is given preferential treatment. Please be brief and go straight to the point. With you today. Once again, you're welcome to the program, Young Children. So what we want to find out from you,
1: okay.
0: The National Home...

0: school feeding program was introduced to improve enrollment, reduce hunger, support local farmers, and tackle the challenge of out-of-school children in Nigeria. Looking back, to what extent has the program achieved these objectives, and what lessons have been learned for its future implementation?
1: Thank you very much. I must start with giving produced it, they fine-tuned it and started it. And at the time, during the Buhari regime, like I said, the program was strictly domiciled for children from primary 1 to primary 3, and these were for children that were in schools. So federal government was to take care of children in primary 1 to 3, while state government was to take care of 4 to 6.
2: Okay.
1: So that was the plan and that was the arrangement during the Buhari regime.
2: Mm-hmm.
1: Yes, did it call malnutrition? Yes, it did. There are some take homes and some achievements that the program did during that regime. And then there were also, like any other thing in life, you also have your challenges. So it went well. Some of the things that we saw was that it reduced the amount of out-of-school children. Children were going to school, even if it was because of that 1 million game. It engaged local farmers. Mm-hmm. It engaged women at the grassroots. It was a collective, program within the grassroots sector. And yes, it did that. Like I said, there were challenges. And the challenges were some of the things that this administration saw and decided that, no, there are things that we need to curb. Because when it comes to transparency, when it comes to accountability, those are the watchwords for this administration. And that was, one or two things that delayed, the program in order to get it properly done, which is under the Ministry of Humanitarian.
2: Okay.
1: We also need to understand that, some other ministries and agencies are also doing some school interventions, feeding interventions also. The Ministry of Education too, is also doing their own bit. So that, by and large, was some of the achievements that happened during the Buhari regime and some of the issues that they had, mismanagement in some cases, not all cases, the hierarchy, maybe reporting lines, and I think, it was just a few, but the people that, drove it during the Buhari regime did an amazing job. They did an amazing job.
2: Okay, so you talked about challenges, and like you rightly said, in every program, you are faced with challenges. So, but the average Nigerian listening right now will want to know what measures are being introduced to ensure transparency, accountability, and value for money in the implementation of the program, if they're going to start the program.
1: So when we started, I took over office, these were the challenges that I saw. And, as a senior special assistant to the president on the program, my job is to give advice. We don't implement, but we're supposed to give advisory counsel. We're supposed to advocate for the program.
2: Okay.
1: And we're supposed to, look for alternative ways of sourcing funding. And that was what I started with. So we went into partnerships with very reputable institutions. One of those institutions we went into partnership with was Imperial College London, PCD in England. And we started something called the Value for Money Chain Program, which was to ascertain, if we're spending 3 naira in this program, what is the value of what it is that we're spending, and what is it bringing back into the community as it is. Most of the things that we were able to find out, again, is most likely human error at some points, where most of the major challenges that we found out. Data also was a significant problem,
2: very important
1: during our findings. So what were the things that we came up with? There has to be a reporting mechanism that is data driven, because I'll give you an example. There was a time we were going around, trying to collate, how many students are in which schools, in which states, you know, for the last program, how many ate, how many were fed, from the last feeding cycle that happened under the Ministry of Humanitarian and all of that. And you could tell when they were giving us the data, there were some bogus, you know, numbers, which, you know, you would actually need to use your head to find out that this is a bit alarming, you know, does this really exist and all of that. So these are part of the challenges that one has, that we had to look at and say, okay, no, let's have a system, let's have a dashboard system, you know, that ascertains the amount of children that are in school, the amount of children that are being fed, and even when any new intake's coming, we have, you know, everything is computed within this dashboard system. We came up with that template, and one of the things that we also saw that for, in order for this program to work, you see, transparency is the key word of school feeding. If it is not transparent, it will not kick off. And so we also, you know, gave, developed a template for federal government that, look, there has to be a collective responsibility. Government cannot do this alone.
2: Everyone has a role.
1: Everybody has a role to play. So how does that happen? You have to create a platform where both the parents, the teachers, even the government, you know, are seeing firsthand whatever it is that is being done for their children within schools.

0: whatever they are eating, whatever it is that is coming out for that day. There are checks and balances, especially when it comes to the nutrition aspect, you know. These are the things that one has to put in place for everybody to see. So these are the initiatives that we came up under the VFM program as of the time. And we waited for federal government to kickstart under the Ministry of Humanitarian, that is for the primary 1-3. And that was where, you know, we stood. But by and large, most of the initiatives that surround the school feeding program just has to do with data gathering and has to do with monitoring and evaluation. Those are the two key ingredients to making the program a success under this government.
1: Okay, so away from, in addition to data and transparency, will special attention be given to children in hard-to-reach communities, internally displaced persons, children and disability, children with disabilities, and vulnerable children? Because if you remember, during the Jonathan administration, the Sangara school was upgraded. But when the school feeding program was introduced in 2016, they did not benefit from this school feeding program. And these are children that the government wants to encourage to, like, learn the Quranic education in addition to the Western education. And then we also have children who are out there on the street who do not even know there's anything called school feeding program. And I bet you that these children, if they knew, people are saying, well, that maybe we did not have enough awareness, was not created at that time to encourage children to also, be part of the school feeding program.
0: So let me start by saying this. You see, when the National Homegrown School Feeding Program was created, especially under the Ministry of Humanitarian Affairs, it only catered to children who were already in school. The policy that is on ground only caters to school children that are in primary 1-2, primary 3. Sangara's children were not captured in that policy.
1: Why?
0: Out of school children were not captured. Mm-hmm. For reasons best known at the time. They were not captured. The policy only caters to that. Even if you check the policy that creates the NSEPA, that is what they are bound by. Right? And these are the things, like I said, when we came into office that we saw. And we said, you know, there has to be a holistic view around it, because in my own opinion, and this is my opinion, you know, you need to cater to that demographic, you know, of children who are in...
1: Because that's part of the key reasons why
0: they should come to school.
1: It was introduced in the first place, but like I said, children to enroll in...
0: The reason, I think one of the reasons behind them doing that was they feel like if, you know, you are feeding children that are in school, it would encourage other children that are not in school to come to school to learn. So that was one of the reasons why that was created in that fashion. What we now came up with, which was under the Renewed Hope School Feeding Program, National School Feeding Program, was to look for a way to put, you know, all this together, to also cater and look critically at children who are out of school. We call them the vulnerable settings.
1: Mm-hmm.
0: And who are the vulnerable settings? We're talking about children who are in IDP camps,
1: mm-hmm.
0: children who are in arrangee settings, children who are in displaced communities, right? Even children, disabled children also.
1: Mm-hmm.
0: These also form what we call the vulnerable settings. And through our office, there's one thing that we also need to understand is a lot of burden has been put on the federal government. This program itself is extremely, when it comes to time, funds, you know, it's very, very consuming as it is. It's not a small fry, it's a very large program, so to say. And this is something that the federal government itself can't do by itself. And that is one of the reasons why the program hasn't kickstarted, because everybody needs to play their part. We have been encouraging and we have been, you know, talking, advocating that not only the that the burden should be left on federal government alone. State governments have a huge role to play. And why is that? Because these schools are found in the states. The state government also, because, you know, I told you in the beginning, the role of the state government at the time was to feed primary four to six, you know. In some states, yes, they did feed, and in some other states, it didn't happen. Well, like I said, because you were not there, you know, you wouldn't know what had happened at the time. But by and large, this period in this administration, this is the time for us to come collectively, to work together. That is federal government, state government, and local government also, to come and sit down on the table to find a holistic way of channeling feeding, especially to these vulnerable communities. Because in my own case, the vulnerable communities are extremely important. If you notice the alarming amount of children that are on the streets now that are not going to school, one of those factors, nutrition is part of it, hunger. Hunger is part of it. Two, security. These are some of the major challenges that some of these kids are facing, you know. And I know that the federal government has been doing everything within their power to ensure that schools are safe and that they can return, you know. But the truth of the matter is, you need the state governments also to be hands-on on ensuring that their children, you know, are well-fed within the schools, within their states. There's only, you know, much that we can do separate. But if we come together, there's a lot that we can achieve.
1: The program is Street Children on the network service of Radio Nigeria, and we have been speaking with the Senior Special Assistant to the President on School Feeding Program, Ms. Yetunde Adeniji. We'll take a short break.
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1: You're on to the network service of Radio Nigeria, and the program is Street Children. And on today's edition, we're looking at the school feeding program that was introduced in 2016, but was put on hold for some reasons. Hopefully, Nigerians are looking forward to having the program come up again, so that at least it will encourage children going back to school. And we have in the house the Senior Special Assistant to the President on School Feeding Program, Ms. Yetunde Adeniji. Before we went on that break, Ms. Yetunde explained some of the reasons why the program was put on hold and why it is very important for state government, local government, and every Nigerian to also come together and support the federal government. You can join the conversation by dialing 091-509-14483. That is 091-509-14483. Or 0808-281-4453. That is 0808-281-4453. Please do not use abusive or derogatory language. Note no caller is given preferential treatment. Please be brief and go straight to the point. Ms. Yetunde,
0: yes, please.
1: You talked about nutrition, which is critical to children's learning. How does the program contribute to improving pupils' health, concentration, and academic performance?
0: Well, the program does contribute because it improves their cognitive abilities. You know, when a child is well nourished, when a child is well fed, the child has, you know, better chances of learning in school, better chances of retention, better chances of becoming a better person within the society. So from the last indices that was taken, they said that 8 out of every 10 children in some rural areas are...
1: I think we have someone on the line. Hello, good afternoon. Your name and where you're...
4: Hello, good afternoon.
1: Good afternoon, sir.
0: Good afternoon.
4: Okay, this is Abubakar. I'm calling from Big Media State.
1: Good afternoon, Mr. Mala Abubakar. Your contribution?
4: Yes,
1: sir.
4: Yes, ma'am. It is a
1: welcome.
4: Okay, the program is a laudable initiative, and among other advantages, it will increase enrollment, reduce social problems, reduce family burden, and it will also enhance quality and quantity of human capital development in Nigeria. And this will go a long way in increasing the gross domestic product of the country. Because when you have quality young men that are participating in the economy of the country, it will reduce, it will increase the GDP of the country. So I think they should consider the program and reintroduce it because of these advantages it will have to our society. It will also go a long way in solving this problem of insecurity. Because if you look at the high number of out-of-school children, these children are being denied of quality education. And when somebody is not educated, it was an animal. And that's why you can see useless boys that do not have education are killing our generals, are killing our qualified human capital development in the society. So they should try to introduce the program and ensure that they monitor it and track the funds that will be allocated to it so that there should be good results. Thank you very much.
1: Thank you,
4: for this wonderful program.
1: Thank you, sir. Thank you very much. My name is Abubakar from BIDA. You can dial 091-509-10483 for your contributions. And we have the Senior Special Assistant to the President on School Feeding Program.
5: You know, just to buttress Malambita's point, you know, this program, not only for the kids, it doesn't bring immense benefit, not just for the kids, even for, you know, the parents.
1: Our local farmers.
5: Our local mothers. Mothers, because the mothers are the cooks. You know, they're engaged.
1: So we have someone again on the line. Hello, good afternoon, your name and where you're calling from.
6: Good afternoon, Zainab and Madam there.
5: Yeah, good afternoon, Engineer.
1: Good afternoon.
6: The program is very laudable, and it goes a long way in reducing the street children, as it were. But the stoppage is what is very encouraging. The threat has explained to us because of the human error, which I would say is more or less sabotage. And it is very good that you find a way. Profile, have a good statistics of who is who in any of our pools that are to be covered. Then choose in the 774 local government, choose a representative. And then

0: And this junior, you know, UNESCO is giving us statistics from time to time. And we, it's our duty to take to it and domesticate drinking from federal government level to state government level and local government level. And also make use of our work counselors. We are in a democracy. Why can we not do things effectively as it were? So I want to encourage federal government to reintroduce it. I know Lagos State has reintroduced it now. It should go around. In Osun State, it is not very effective as the last camp. And even Oyo State, please, madam, please talk to Mr. President and let people of very many people also talk to Mr. President in order to reintroduce this system, and it will help the nation a long way. It will help us. And we have the children as well.
1: Thank you very much.
0: All the children from the street. God bless Nigeria. Thank you very much.
1: God bless you too, Engineer Nini from Lagos. Thank you so very much.
2: Thank you.
1: Would like to add to that?
2: Yes. We're basically saying the same thing. So one of the things that we did, especially from, our side here for federal government was, we've been hammering on the need to get everybody involved. We've been hammering on the need to...
1: Sorry, this topic is very, very interesting. Yeah. So we have another topic.
2: Yeah,
1: we'll have someone again.
3: Hello, good afternoon, to the honorable advisor to the president.
2: Good afternoon, sir.
3: Felix calling from Calabar State, I'm
2: Good afternoon,
1: Mr. Felix. Your contribution,
3: thank
1: please.
3: You very much. I'd like to explain the topic concerning the issue of out-of-school children and what is going on in the country. The previous speaker said, it's actually true. You see, when we follow the statistic that is being given on daily basis and the number of out-of-school children in this country, we discover that we have more children that are not going to school than those that are in school.
2: Yes.
3: So the government needs to put more effort and where to do individuals, particularly non-governmental organizations, just like some non-governmental organizations have been doing. They have started in building schools in some communities that are hard to reach, and also not only building schools, but these schools are tuition free. And they are feeding the puppies here, and they provide everything for the puppies. Other politicians also that are well-to-do can invite in that. You can put design a program that maybe in subsequent years to come will have no any child on the street. And that will help to reduce the issue of security we are facing in this country seriously. Because they said if a child is educated, at least ignorance is being taken out of that child. And everybody that is educated will know what he's supposed to do.
1: Thank you very much.
3: And what is causing insecurity is ignorance. Because those people that are being...
1: As much as we can take from our caller from Taraba, Mr. Felix, because we want to allow you to give us on a final note, what is your vision for the National School Feeding Program over the next few years, and how will Nigerians measure its success?
2: So I would do a great disservice if I don't, make one or two mentions here. As it is, like I said, what some Nigerians have done now, basically, is that they have, under our office, some NGOs are coming together, right? We have a couple of people who are actually feeding children right now in vulnerable settings.
1: Okay.
2: We have Hello International. They've been doing an amazing job. We have the AMF Foundation in Taraba State. They've been doing fantastically well. We have a couple of them, if I'm not mentioning your name, we have the Maple Leaf LAS Foundation also. They've been doing an amazing job. They have been feeding children constantly as we speak in vulnerable settings. They've targeted the IDP camps, they've targeted the Almanjiri settings, they've targeted out of school, and they're in partnership with our office, and they are working in collaboration with the state government. So when we find people of like minds that come like this to do this, it helps all of us. Also,

0: state government, I would not keep pressing the need for what is happening in Lagos. It's actually very good because I see that they came up with the adopt a school program that we have been screaming about for the past couple of years, you know, trying to encourage state government and well-wishers to adopt schools within their community to actually feed, even if it's for a year or 2 years.
1: So that it will be community-driven.
0: Yeah, so that it's community-driven. Uh-huh. You know, this is something that we have been shouting. This is something we have been screaming from the top of our voice for years now, you know. So I see that they are doing it in Lagos State, and I must commend the Lagos State government for doing that.
1: I think that's about what we can take on today's edition of the program, Stroke Children, on the network service of Radio Nigeria. Many thanks to our guest, Ms. Yetunde Adeniyi, the Senior Special Assistant to the President on School Feeding Program. Thank you so very much for being a part of today's edition of the program, Stroke Children. The National School Feeding Program is more than providing meals. It is about giving every Nigerian child a better opportunity to learn, stay healthy, and build a brighter future. On behalf of the production team, Khalid Usman, Prince Afamle, Solomon Adeyemi, Adefemi Muko, my name is Zainab Khalil, and many thanks to those that call and contributed to today's edition of the program, Street Children.
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afternoon. Here's the news update at 1. A Christian cleric, Pastor Chukwuemeka Chukwu, has urged young people to embrace discipline, determination, and a positive mindset, saying success begins with believing in one's ability to overcome challenges. Pastor Chukwu, who gave the charge while sharing his journey from being a street hawker to a chartered accountant at a youth development program in Lagos, encouraged participants never to entertain fear, doubt, or the desire to give up. The cleric urged the youths to remain committed to hard work, continuous learning, and professional development, stressing that humble beginnings should never limit ambition or future success. He advised participants to reject negative thinking, practice financial discipline, and constantly remind themselves that they can achieve their goals through perseverance and faith. Lagos State Governor Mr. Babajide Sanwo-Olu has reaffirmed his administration's commitment to grassroots economic empowerment with the unveiling of a 10 billion naira financing initiative for cooperatives based for businesses, describing cooperatives as indispensable partners in building a peaceful, prosperous, and inclusive society. Speaking at the 2026 International Day of Cooperative Celebration held in Ogba, Ikeja, Governor Sanwo-Olu said cooperatives have remained one of the most effective vehicles for poverty reduction, job creation, social inclusion, and economic resilience in Lagos. Addressing participants on this year's theme, Cooperatives for a Peaceful World, the governor stressed that lasting peace goes beyond the absence of conflict. Governor Sanwo-Olu, who was represented by the Permanent Secretary, Ministry of Commerce, Cooperatives, Trade and Investment, Mr. Babatunde Onibaju, disclosed that over 16,000 cooperative societies have been registered in Lagos, operating through 24 area offices and contributing significantly to grassroots economic development. The Lagos State Government has promised its continued support for thousands of vulnerable families across the state, including widows struggling to feed their children and small business owners trying to recover from economic setback. Permanent Secretary, Ministry of Economic Planning and Budgets, Mrs. Olainka Ojo, gave the assurance during the social protection policy measures onboarding and adoption workshop organized by the Social Protection Coordinating Department in Alausa, Ikeja. The Permanent Secretary, who was represented by the Director, Monitoring and Evaluation Department, Mr. Fuad Uyidi, said the initiative would help government agencies integrate social protection principles and global best practices into their programs. According to the Permanent Secretary, the workshop was designed to deepen participants' understanding of the state's approved social protection policy measures while equipping them with practical skills to design and implement interventions that reduce poverty, protect vulnerable residents, and promote social inclusion. A coalition of civil society organizations have called on the Independent Corrupt Practices and Other Related Offenses Commission, ICPC, to investigate the appointment letter presented by Mr. Adeniyi Adeyemi and his claims that his appointment was facilitated through the Office of the Chief of Staff to the President, Mr. Femi Gbajabiamila. The coalition made the call while addressing newsmen in Abuja, saying the allegations require an independent and transparent investigation in the interest of accountability and public confidence. A statement signed by Mr. Emmanuel Oluwasegun on behalf of the coalition says it is not seeking to entertain anyone's guilt, but demanding due process to protect the integrity of public institutions. The coalition said issues relating to the Office of the Chief of Staff
the 2026 Appropriation Act, and accounts reportedly opened in at the Central Bank of Nigeria should be resolved through credible investigations rather than public exchanges. And that's the news updated one. I am Idara Odor. Thank you for listening.

0: My name is Sugu Oluwa Adejuwo. I am a counselor. I am generally interested in the well-being of the family. For anyone going through domestic violence, please keep quiet. Seek help. Professional help. Look for people that you know will understand what you're going through. Don't suffer in silence. Don't die in silence. And if you're in a situation where you're going through such a hard time, sometimes it's best to leave. L-E-A-V-E. So that you can leave. L-I-V-E. Don't die in silence. Don't say no, no, no. It's a death. That's not the kind of your death was part that the wedding ceremony is talking about. Domestic violence is not for better, for worse. In a relationship, respect is key. Love is key. So once love and respect is not there, then there's a problem. So if you're in a dangerous situation, do not wait to be carried out in a body bag. Leave and then get counsel. Speak to the family. Let everybody know what is going on. These are not the time to keep things quiet. Too many people have gone before their time because they were quiet.
1: My name is Doreen from Uganda.
2: 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I'm from Norway.
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4: 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Stay away from drug abuse. 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
10: Cleanliness na second to godliness. So therefore, my people, make we dey make sure say where we dey live, abi where we dey work, where Oyibo people dey call environment, dey dey clean every time, so that yamayama disease dem and sickness wey dirty dey cause go run away kia kia from we side. Oga, you wey dey drink pure water, abi bottle water, plus including biscuit and every other thing, and you go throw away the remaining anyhow for road. Tabi you wey dey wait till night come before you go carry una dirty throw away for inside gutter. Remember say goat wey where they spoil and scatter where him they stay, where they think say na him owner him they do, he don't forget say na himself him they do. For this rainy season and other times, make we borrow ourselves sense so, make we they throw away we dirty the proper way, so that water flood no go show in our face for we area. Disease them and yamayama sicknesses them, then go pack and go. Our strong body matanko, that one self go stand kakraka for ground. My people, say no to the throw away dirty anyhow. This message now from Radio 1 103.5 FM.

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1: Oh life.
2: My name is Taiwo Ajayi Laiset. What has life taught me? If I've learned nothing at all from life, it has taught me to remain positive. It has taught me to love my neighbor as myself. It has taught me that real success is about giving service to other people. It has taught me that if I want to change this country, the change must come from me. It has taught me that it is important for me to make a difference in other people's lives. It has taught me that tomorrow begins today.
3: 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Verify the licensing status of such schemes on this website, www.cbn.gov.ng, www.nicom.gov.ng, www.pencom.gov.ng, www.sec.gov.ng. 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
4: Okay, bye-bye. We'll be back soon.
5: Ayana, let's go. What are you doing again?
4: Won't we check the car before we leave?
5: Check for what now? I still drove this car yesterday. 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
5: Mm.
4: And anything can go wrong if we don't constantly check it.
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7: My name is Shola Alamutu. I'm an environmentalist, I'm a hospitality practitioner, and also an ecotourism promoter. Life has taught me to be passionate about anything that I put my hands on. Because when I'm passionate about something, even when things are tough, my passion drives me to go on and to see whatever it is I'm doing till the end. Life has taught me to be patient. Life has taught me to be tolerant. Life has taught me to be caring about other people.
8: I think there is a stigma when it comes to cervical cancer. Awareness of exactly what cervical cancer is can be a challenge when women are told they have an abnormal HPV test. They're a little reticent because they don't really understand the significance of or the danger of cervical cancer.
9: I think we have to kind of re-pivot and understand, what do women really know and how we educate them? They actually don't know why they're getting tested, and I think they link the tests to testing against other sexually transmitted infections. For me, it was eye-opening because I always thought every woman understood that, and it's clear that they don't. But what I think is really important for the listeners is to recognize this is more than just screening. It's screening plus diagnosis and treatment. And it's the diagnosis treatment arm that I think that we haven't given it enough attention to, that I think that has fallen short for a lot of women in this.
10: this country.
8: Women are fearful of physicians, and with rural access to physicians, especially specialty care like gynecologists, is difficult.
11: Don't be afraid. Early detection of cancer is key for full recovery. So get tested now at the recognized healthcare facility nearest to you.
12: Hello, I am Dr. Mariam Oshudi. I'm a public health physician. It's important for all of us to get tested and know our HIV status. If you test negative, ensure that you keep to prevent risky behaviors, having unprotected sexual intercourse, and sharing sharp objects, contaminated needles. And if you're positive, it's not the end of the world. Ensure that you can go for treatment, ensure you use your medications as directed, and ensure that you speak to your healthcare practitioner should you have any symptoms or anything that you're unclear about. It's important that we leave our world to make it HIV-free, and it begins with you and I.
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0: this is Ozzy Nzeribe, a.k.a. Z Money. What has life taught me? Life has taught me to be respectful to others, to always thank God, to always be thankful for what you have, because other people would kill for what you got. Life has taught me to work hard, stay humble, take initiative, never back down, always believe in your dreams and follow them. My name is Ozzy Nzeribe, a.k.a. Z Money, and that is what life has taught me.
1: My name is Rashida Sonny Afolabi. I'm a health education officer for Ikeja Local Government, Lagos State Health District 6. This is a passionate appeal to the general public to try to know one or two things about diphtheria. Diphtheria is an infection that is caused by a virulent bacteria, and it affects the upper respiratory tracts, usually the throat and the nose. And sometimes you have a particular type that affects the skin. The primary prevention of this disease is through vaccination. People should ensure that they are vaccinated against the diphtheria, and good enough, we start very early. When a child is born, it's highly recommended that we start immunization on time, so that child takes the vaccine at 6 weeks, 10 weeks, and 14 weeks. So all children that are yet to be vaccinated should be vaccinated. If there's provision for booster, people should be willing to get the booster. Personal hygiene cannot be overemphasized. When we want to cough, when we want to sneeze, we should cough into our elbow so that we don't contaminate people around. Then we should avoid close contact with anybody having upper respiratory tract infection. Then also, we also talk about environmental hygiene. And lastly, anybody that presents with any form of upper respiratory tract infection should please go to the nearest hospital so that the doctors can examine and ensure that they visit whether the Lagos State Ministry of Health, NCDC, or WHO website for further details. Thank you.
2: Rain is a priceless gift from Mother Nature. Without the rains, life would be unbearable. Imagine plants dying from drought. Wells drying up, humans starving, animals dying, all because the rain assists to fall. We are privileged to have rainfall. Let's desist from turning this blessing into a curse by avoiding clogging our gutters, drainages, and canals with refuse. This action causes flooding, which brings about diseases, loss of lives, and property. Dispose your waste properly. The environment is ours. Let's protect it.

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1: Hi there, and welcome to another episode of Boundless Plug. I'm excited to be on the airwaves again. And as always, it's a thing of joy to have you on the other side listening in. I'm your host, Jackson Uwaifo, and as always, we try to give you tools, strategy. I'm excited to be on the airwaves again. And as always, it's a thing of joy to have you on the other side listening in. I'm your host, Jackson Uwaifo, and as always, we try to give you tools, strategies, methodologies, and frameworks that will help you position productively. Give you a leverage in whatever you're doing. So whether you're a business person, whether you're a leader, you want to venture out, or you're just somebody who wants to find an edge in terms of gaining efficiency, reducing waste, or becoming better at what you do, you would find something beneficial to gain from our conversations. It's already the sixth month of the year, and you would want to start taking cognizance of how the year has been for you. I'm looking out for areas where improvement will really matter in your entire operations, in your entire strategy. Or you might also want to have a relook at some of the things you've been focusing on lately and see where you can have a tweak. If you're just joining in, Boundless Plug means, the plug is an acronym, which means a productive leverage for unique growth. We started out on a series not long ago where we shared on the ECRS framework, the eliminate, combine, rearrange, or reduce, and also the simplify, and we added automations into that conversation. Today we are starting on something very, very interesting. So for the next 3 weeks or so, thereabout, we'll be talking about ways and how to stop firefighting in a business. Ways on how to stop or prevent, more like, firefighting in your business. And this is very, very interesting because we operate now as a business owner or somebody who lives in a high peculiar environment like Nigeria, right? We have disruptions at the order of the day. You want to be very strategic in what you focus your attention and time on. And if you're a business owner, you understand that

most of your time should not be spent on firefighting. You should not be bent on micromanaging, as the case may be. So in our conversations over the next weeks, I will be sharing on some ways to actually prevent firefighting and how you can re-strategize or retweak your time on schedule to focus on strategy and innovation in a highly volatile environment, business environment like Nigeria. So if your colleagues are not on the call, I would want to encourage you to actually ring them up, set a reminder. And like I would always also encourage, get a writing material close to you, because some of the things you would hear, you might have heard, but will come in a different way. And definitely you would have spark moments, light bulb moments, where you would find areas that actually speaks directly to what you do. So beginning our conversation, I would like to inquire, check with you, have you heard of what an SOP is? So an SOP, the conversation begins from SOPs, standard operating procedures. One thing you would want to understand is businesses will always face disruption, and your survival rate or efficiency or speed to deliver is dependent upon how fast you are responsive or how well you are able to manage chaos, right? Crisis is inevitable in life. It's one of the major things that will go a long way to show, to demonstrate whether or not you are somebody with a thick skin or whether your experience counts when it matters most. So an SOP is a standard operating procedure. So the first thing you'll want to focus on as a business owner is to look at building a comprehensive SOP or crisis playbook. So if it's something you have not given attention to, I am calling your attention to it. The first thing you will need to do is build a comprehensive crisis playbook with detailed SOPs, standard operating procedures, right? Standard operating procedures. The first picture of a standard operating procedure you would want to, I want to call your attention to. So regardless of how many times you have flown, you've boarded a flight to fly, there will always be a safety protocol which the air hostess must read out. It's given. And that tells you, in case of an emergency or a crisis, the way and manner you are to conduct yourself and what scenarios, possible scenarios that have been captured, and your response, the right response to ensure there is safety. That's an example of an SOP or a crisis playbook that quickly comes to mind. So the problem is, in Nigeria, right, crisis or concerns hits daily. So if you're running a small business, for instance, PHCN, the power holding company or the distribution company that coordinates your area, is one of your the contention, the forces you have to contend with. You understand that, right? So you have the energy issues from the distribution company in your area. I'm under the Ikeja Distribution Company district, right? So in your own area, you would have to contend with the forces of light, the forces against light now for your business, which is the a power holding or distribution company you're dealing with. In your own place, you would also have what their key distributors, right? And they also are grappling with compounding issues from their own end. So you're also looking at, how do I manage if a distributor defaults? You're also looking at the chess that CBN plays with the Forex policies. You're also looking at, okay, so without these are just some high-level issues now that I'm bringing up. You also have attitudinal issues or behavioral issues from your staff or your workforce or the people that are under you, your teammates or your team members. Now, so these are, I just highlighted, I think, about four. And without pre-written protocols, every incident becomes an emergency for you as a business owner. So if you do not have defined protocols,
clearly defined, like a scenario planning. When this happens, what will be the right response? That becomes a big concern for you. So what is the fix? You are to create a detailed standard operating procedure and crisis playbook for every reoccurring scenario. So sit down, do what is called a scenario planning. If this happens, what will be the right response, and who is to lead this initiative, or who is to take authority, or who are we supposed to get information, who are we supposed to consult, what are we supposed to do? Right, what the concern is, what the countermeasure is, and who would deliver on that countermeasure. That is an example of what a standard operating procedure, a crisis playbook, should do for every recurring scenario. Now, when the crisis hits, you just execute a known plan instead of panicking, going into panic mode. So you have everything played out. Right. So, for instance, if you run, you are a firm that is making supplies. Your establishment is now making kunu drinks. Kunu is a local drink in Nigeria, right? So you're offering this to Just Right or Jindal Superstores, and you understand that you're already dealing with, for instance, now the energy issues from the distribution company I cited. Now, what will happen if your firm, if there is an outage of power for, let's say, 48 hours? It means your entire cold chain will be at risk, right? So what is the playbook that you are to develop? So what you are to do is you have an auto trigger. The auto trigger is we should always have fuel on standby for the generator. The condition of the generator should always be top-notch. Another alternative is you invest in setting up an inverter. Now, what will be an auto notification for this? Your logistics team is already alerted when you have a WhatsApp group, for instance, and your logistics team is already alerted within 15 minutes once there's a power outage. And what will be the decision, the auto decision now, that the teams will be empowered to deploy once there is a downtime? Shift to alternate warehouse with a backup power. This can help you save time. Now, what will be the result? So instead of the MD now spending about 6 hours on a call with a generator vendor, or the team, or the team now running haphazard trying to do, oh, what do we do? Under 30 minutes, backup is restored, or we can meet a schedule, a deadline, and the MD will now stay focused on maybe an expansion strategy. So this is one way that you can now execute to ensure that there is no disruption in your service when there is a crisis, for instance. So with a playbook, you can turn a crisis into a drill. I hope you get that. Great. So the second thing I'll be talking about on how to make firefighting, how to downplay firefighting or stop firefighting and focus on strategy and innovation as a business person, is I'll be taking the second one, right? You should also be able to delegate with clear authority and boundaries. You should be able to delegate with clear authority and boundaries. So empower your middle management. This is what I'm trying to say. We understand that in a business environment like Nigeria, owners and managers also of businesses can become the bottlenecks in terms of decision making, because everything escalates at the top. Your oga must hear this, so it is the oga at the top. That's, you remember the oga at the top thing. It is the oga at the top that will take a decision. It is the oga at the top that will help us, let us know whether we can act or not act. So a driver will complain about fuel price. It will be escalated to the oga at the top. It will reach the MD. A customer threatens to leave. It will reach the oga at the top. Why do you then hire managers? It's a question I would want to ask you. Why do you hire managers? Jokingly, most times in some of my sessions, I would say, if you hire a driver, did you only hire him to take you from point A to point B?
and his movement must be in a straight line. No, you also hired the driver for certain skills. One is punctuality, time management, how efficient is he? Second is might be his knowledge on the route, on whether he would be, if there is an obstacle on the way, will he be able to find an alternate route so that you make your meeting on time? The third is you would also hire him because of his initiative. So you just didn't hire him because of his hands and his legs. You also hired his mind so that he would be able to know if there is an oncoming vehicle in a wrong direction coming in one way, the guy takes a turn or takes you away from danger and puts you in safety. How fast is he able to respond? Now, but if you do not give the people working with you, if you do not empower them to be able to take decisions on their own, then it becomes a challenge. So what is the fix? You should define what we call a decision-making authority matrix, or what we can call, in some spaces, is called a RACI matrix, right? Responsible, accountable, consulted, and informed. Right? You should be able to define that and tell your managers you can spend up to $2 million, for instance. If you have a budget allowance that you can spend up, your spend allocation can be up to $2 million. It doesn't have to be me that will approve everything. That's one way. The second is you can also tell them, if a supplier, for instance, misbehaves or doesn't meet the schedule, after conversations or stakeholder management meetings, you have the permission to fire that one and replace so that we deliver on our time. Or you can also give a 15% discount approval without my input, because I also hired you for your initiative, for your mind, right? And do not forget, most times when we are interviewing managers or you're interviewing them, they will say, I am able to work under pressure. Now, but if you do not empower them to be able to take initiative, then the burn comes to you as a manager. So a quick example is you run a retail retail chain, like a supermarket, right? For example, now I call a ShopRite, and you are or a mid-sized supermarket somewhere in Abuja with many store managers. Now, what you can do to free up your time is, if there is a concern with a customer has a complaint, you can empower them to say, okay, if you give a 20% discount, will it be able to quell that complaint? If yes, approve it. Reorder fast-moving items up to 50K without the approval from the headquarters, because you, as the business manager, you want to focus your time on bigger things, right? You can also, for instance, if on the weekends when we have higher surge of people coming into the store and we have a heavy toll on our workforce, the manager of that store, of your branch, you can say, okay, hire temporary staff who can help us on weekend surge, when we have weekend surge. What will happen is 80% of your emergency, or in quote, fires, would have been extinguished at the store. The MD will now spend time more on strategy and on whether he wants to enter a new market now. Are you understanding me? Whether the manager wants to enter a new market, and instead of approving, for instance, focusing on approving a 15,000 discount or refund from the headquarters. So with this decentralization, you would have been able to free your time to focus on bigger stuff in terms of expanding the business, in terms of focusing on your market share and growth. And this will help you greatly. I believe so far it's something that's been beneficial for you. I'll share on the third one, and if time permits, let's see how far we can go. So we've been able to state that one of the ways you can be able to prevent firefighting effectively is, one, you should have what we call a comprehensive crisis playbook, which would be your SOP. Establishing SOP, standard operating procedures, and response for crisis, in times of crisis, or when we have disruptions.
right? If you have this, you would be able to manage emergencies effectively, right? The second is you should delegate with clear authority and boundaries. And the goal here is you want to empower your middle managers so that you can have time. When you empower your middle managers, not every issue gets escalated to you. And the third I would want to share quickly is implement early warning systems for leading KPIs. Why are KPIs important to a business? So you see your car has a dashboard, right? And in your dashboard, there are KPIs that are spread on your car dashboard. For instance, you know your fuel gauge, you know your oil gauge, you know the temperature of the car, and you know at what speed you are driving. That's a quick dashboard. And everything that is happening in the vehicle or in the engine of that vehicle has a point where it pops up on your dashboard. So when it's red, you know you have a problem. When it's yellow, you know there is a concern. And when it's green, you know you're good. You're good to go. So the thing also is, if you have a business and you do not have dashboards with KPIs, key performance indicators, right, you are running blind. So if you've ever boarded a Danfo bus before, have you gotten to a scenario? Yeah, we used to be there. Don't laugh. Yeah, you've boarded a bus and all of a sudden the bus stops at the middle of the road and everybody's like, oh, what happened? What happened? And the driver just tells you, the fuel has finished. And you're like, weren't you seeing it from the dashboard? So that is what happens. That scenario can also happen with the business. So what is the problem here? Nigerian managers only react when the dam breaks. For instance, when cash flow is negative, when the key employee resigns, when a competitor launches a new product, by then it's already firefighting. So what is the fix? The fix here is for your business or for you to track what we call leading indicators. So for indicators now, there are leading and lagging indicators. I'll just give a quick explanation. So a leading indicator is a signal that predicts problem. Like I mentioned, on your dashboard, there are some KPIs. Your car dashboard now, there are some KPIs that when it shows red. Red is wahala, problem already. Yellow is this one, there is a concern, or you have to look at it quickly. And oftentimes, when your check engine sign shows, it shows as yellow. It means the car can still move, but you have to pay attention to this, right? So there are yellow, red, and when it's green, obviously you're good. So a signal that predicts problem is a leading indicator. Now, one that a lagging indicator now is the one that is the result after the fact. So a lagging indicator would now be the one that shows red. So if you don't give attention to the yellow pop-up, for instance, on your car, let's say you're looking at your sales dashboard, you're looking at your customer complaint. If your customer complaints are always yellow, yellow, yellow, what will happen is, after a while, if you don't give attention to it, let's say the numbers or your targets for customer complaint are supposed to be less than 15 in a month, and you are having 17, 12, 10, that variation is happening. If you don't pay attention to that trend over a long period of time, you will have a concern, because it will lead to lost sales. It will lead to your customers switching their loyalty. So set up dashboard that will alert you before the crisis. Before the crisis. An example is a Lagos business fintech now, or a trading company monitors. So for their leading indicator now, they have a threshold. They have a leading indicator. You have a threshold and you have action. So a leading indicator now can be Naira and dollar rate, right? The threshold should be okay. It should not get past 1,350, right? And the action should be, once it gets past 1,350, what should the business owner do, or what should be our response? It means we are now supposed to hold dollar or hedge the dollar. So
Another one is we have a customer complaint. If it rises above, let's say 15% month on month, then we have a concern. What we are to do as an action is to escalate to our customer experience team immediately. You understand? So once we are able to do this, what happens is that our business would be able to thrive. We would not be stuck in firefighting mode. So what will happen, for instance, with the hedging of Forex that I cited as an example. So once the Naira starts crashing, the CFO

0: 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You don't want to have defects in your operation. You want to get it right the first time. So once you have these in mind when you are deploying, it means you already know why you came to the party. So do not forget, again, I'll just quickly, we've been sharing on ways now to prevent or stop firefighting as a business owner, regardless of whether you're in business now, even if you're on an organization, and for you to focus on strategy and innovation in your business. The first is, I'll just give a quick rundown. The first is build comprehensive SOPs and develop what we call the crisis playbook. The second is delegate with clear authority and boundaries and empower your middle managers. And the third I mentioned is you want to implement early warning systems and signals now for your leading KPIs. You don't wait until it gets red before you act. Once it's yellow, you remember the traffic light signal. Once it's yellow, it becomes important for you to act to prevent a stoppage of your operations or a disruption of your operations. So till I come your way next week, I'm Jackson Owaifo, and do well to become boundless and win.
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1: The rain is a priceless gift from Mother Nature. Without the rains, life will be unbearable. Imagine plants dying from drought. Wells drying up. Humans starving, animals dying, all because the rain assists to fall. We are privileged to have rainfall. Let's desist from turning this blessing into a curse by avoiding clogging our gutters, drainages, and canals with refuse. This action causes flooding, which brings about diseases, loss of lives, and property. Dispose your waste properly. The environment is ours. Let's protect it.
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0: 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I'm from Norway.
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1: Yes, so we continue now. Good afternoon. This is Nashenka Letori for Radio 1, 103.5 FM. As 1 minute, you don't dodge past 2 o'clock. My name is Femi Olajide. What pastor when him now, Pastor Chukwuemeka Chukwu, don't tell them all with Bobo as young Bobo as see them, say, I beg, eh? Make the girl for their mind do better discipline. I mean, they determine, say, everything where they face for this life, eh? No matter whether bad or good, say everything could still come out. I mean, they believe very much into themselves. Into this one, eh? When they talk about a journey, as it takes that, when they set something for road to become a chartered accountant, even self-conceit for inside that one youth development program, we say show face for Lagos. Now then they tell them, oh, say, meet anybody, know they give up. May you believe in yourself because anything can happen. This pastor, he can't tell you once see them say, I beg, but child, may they walk and may they learn. Say, because nothing go face to face, so if they no learn or if they no go do any something, we be say, it is very, very meaningful. He can't tell people, say, I beg, eh? Make everybody not even believe, say nothing, say any negative thing. When anybody they tell you so, eh? He say, may you just throw away, yeah? Just continue to do what you want, even if you meet something for road, just you know, say that one, it will still become past tense after later. Well, Lagos State Governor Oga Babajide Sanwo-Olu, he don't talk, say this in administration, eh? Say they will still continue to the help a grassroots to make sure, say, everything work well. In talks, so concerning the 10 billion naira money, where we say it gave arrangement for cooperative people and for cooperative to help people to do and start their own business. It talks so for inside the 2026 International Day for Cooperative Celebration, when show face for Ogba for inside the Keja. With governor, he can talk say, well, cooperative, I say that one of the people we say that they help everybody to come out. Poverty for inside we state and for inside everywhere where they in fact even they give people other people job and in fact they help the economic matter of Lagos State. And when they talk concerning this year title, maybe see the talk say cooperative, they call a cooperative for a peaceful world. You can talk say if they continue like this and they continue the way that they do, say good they help so many people come out for inside poverty. Governor Sanwo-Olu will be saying that the permanent secretary, Ministry of Commerce, Cooperative Trade and Investment, go show in face for there will be your gab about today on Onegbanjo. He got to say about 16,000 cooperative society now that don't register for Lagos. So he said all of them they operate for 24 yonder for inside there with Lagos and they help everybody and even Lagos State by itself. Well, Lagos State government to still not come out again to talk, say they will continue to support to families where we say they know to get for inside the state, especially widows, people where we say their woman, their husband done that, where they don't even get money to take feed their pickings. They say they will continue to support them to start small business so that them too go fit stand for their two legs. The permanent secretary for Ministry of Economic Planning and budget will be Madam Olayinka Ojonai. All this one for inside one social protection policy. We will say the commercial wage office for inside the allowance for Ikeja. Now the director of monitoring and evaluation department will be a Gafuad Oyedina Igodeo go show face to stand for the permanent secretary. He called us a they get for mind that to make sure they help these people through all this their program arrangement. We will say that they do so. According by waiting the permanent secretary talk, I said this arrangement of this workshop where they do so, now to make sure, say, they let the people know, say, what they get for money now to come out and reduce poverty and to take the LA people where we say they know to get for inside with society. All right, now so we see I'm Rachel for Shenkele Tori. The other one, go show face by 3 o'clock. My name is Femi Olajide. Now, good afternoon.
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3: Bros, no they throw away your dirty inside gutter so you no go block.
4: Cleanliness, now second to godliness. So therefore, my people, make we dey make sure say where we dey live, abi where we dey work, where Oyibo people dey call environment, they dey clean every time, so that yama disease them and sickness wey dirty dey cause go run away kia from we side. Oga, you wey dey drink pure water, abi bottle water, plus including biscuit and every other thing, and you go throw away the remaining anyhow for road. Tabi you wey dey wait till night come before you go carry una dirty throw away for inside gutter. 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Disease them and yama sicknesses them, then go pack and go. Our strong body matanko, that one self go stand kakraka for ground. My people, say no to the throw away dirty anyhow. This message now from Radio
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Thank you.

Ladies and gentlemen, how you are doing? How are your work? 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Keep listening. Thank you very much. You're welcome.

Radio 1103.5 FM, Nadia, you day 14 minutes. It on Dutch pass 2 o'clock. Today is Sunday, the number 5 day for inside the month of July 2026. I salute you anywhere where you listen to us, whether in Niger, you day, whether in outside Niger, you day. Whether you listen to us for Lagos, I mean outside Lagos, you day. I mean, you near. Anywhere where you day house, you day, some motto. You day where you want, anywhere you day office, you day shop. Some people still get some, they go shop shop to dinner. So anywhere where you day listen to us now, Radio 1 103.5 FM 9 you day. We now news, talk, sport, entertainment, informate, and everything I would carry the given for this day. Now pitching service now be this one. We don't put like 2 o'clock now, we don't start. We don't do first one for morning, early morning. Then this is the second one for today and the last one for today. 2 good 6 o'clock. Now pitching for now pitching now we go to Yan. That's for people we see they just they listen to us for the first time. But if you are fans, we say you don't know us before, you know say nah, so we did drum. So we don't put like we don't start as we always say 2:30 we'll go Abuja for to give us some program for our network studio for that side, and we'll come back here by 3 o'clock. 3 o'clock, Gorge 4 o'clock. Select for us it, but we will see as it will be if you show face and if you don't show face, but to get us to be, we will see what thing will happen. But by 4 o'clock, we'll go back to Abuja network studio for network news by 4 o'clock, and after that, network news, we get other programs we're going to show by one each after the other. And that one go show face go to 6 o'clock. 6 o'clock, then we go change gear, go grammar. That time, now carry my kayasses, they come off inside studio. But now, so the levels could be for today for Radio 1103.5 FM. All right, my name is Femi Olajide, Mr. Sport. If you call me MC Fond, if you call me Chase Stevens, are they here? Full grant. No, they go at the I don't sit down here. So make we join and continue to praise Papa God there for heaven. Today is Sunday now. So now to praise God 9 days. Now we do for this end. Now what we'll do with that. So we'll go mix them up anyway. But that one will be after later. Alright, maybe we'll just go enter the music break. Maybe we just go do some music to use until the praise God. We'll come back again by 2:30. But after that one will come. Now we will go straight now. We'll get us that time. All right, we'll just go there. We'll come back after this time out. Radio 1 103.5 FM, I'm with the station. And I'm here with Khadija Suleiman. Now, the two both of us, now in the work today, now my producer be that for today. So, don't go anywhere. We're here to give now the best in the world of news, talk, sport, entertainment, informate, and everything which you need for this time. We'll come back.

0: 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I'm from Norway. 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
1: 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Keep listening. Thank you very much. You're welcome.

Chris and Jeremy, how you are doing? How are your work? You are starting listening to Radio Wong among the 103.5 FM. Keep listening. Thank you very much. You're welcome.

For rain is a priceless gift from Mother Nature. Without the rains, life will be unbearable. Imagine plants dying from drought. Wells drying up, humans starving, animals dying, all because the rain assists fall. We are privileged to have rainfall. Let's desist from turning this blessing into a curse by avoiding clogging our gutters, drainages, and canals with refuse. This action causes flooding, which brings about diseases, loss of lives, and property. Dispose your waste properly. The environment is ours. Let's protect it.

0: lie to you that we don't have challenges. We do have very significant challenges, one of which is, of course, the fact that after the liberalization of the broadcast sector, you know, we first stiff competition because there are so many radio stations here in Abuja. You have maybe like 40, 50, yeah, you know, it's like that across the country. So it hasn't been easy. The challenges are there. But our reach, our network, and the professionalism of our staff, and then, of course, with the advent of technology, digital technology, so much so that at a point, you know, I think the general attitude was that radio was going to phase out totally, you know, with the advent of the social media and so on and so forth. But we have continued to survive. We are adapting. We are doing our best to make sure that we live up to expectations of the people. So we do have challenges, and we're addressing them. And I have to say that after so many years of neglect, this government, the present administration of President Bola Ahmed Tinubu, is doing its best by providing funding for us to reposition Radio Nigeria. And with that, if this trajectory continues, if we receive better funding, if we get better attention from the government, when I say better funding, I'm not talking of, it's going to be humongous, you know, because broadcasting is very expensive. Broadcasting, my experience since I came in, or even before I came in, of course, I've had some experience about broadcasting when I served as commissioner in my state of Borno. But here I have seen clearly that you need a lot of resources to sustain broadcasting, and also that you need to train and retrain the staff, because you can only be relevant if you continue to adapt to the realities of today. Yeah. And so if these challenges are faced squarely, I see Radio Nigeria going very far, and we will consolidate our position as the leading broadcast institution, not only in the country, but in Africa, like I said, because of our spread, because of our network, and so on and so forth. So down the line, hopefully in another quarter of a century, when we shall clock 100 years, Radio Nigeria, if properly, like I said, if we continue on this trajectory, we are going to be at the top of the industry. Let me use this opportunity to commend our founding fathers, the likes of Reverend Bako and many others before him, for all that they have done for this institution. If they didn't do what they had done, we'll not be here, obviously. So we'd like to commend them. We'd like to commend the government and for all that they have done for Radio Nigeria. And I would like to ask Nigerians to continue believing in the Radio Nigeria. They should continue to rally around us, because this is a very, very important institution for the progress and development of this country. Thank you very much, Nigeria.
1: The Minister of Information and National Orientation, Malam Mohammed Idris, congratulates the staff and management of Federal Radio Corporation of Nigeria on its 75th anniversary celebration at the Radio House in Abuja. He stated that President Bola Ahmed Tinubu's administration is committed to creating the enabling environment and support for all public broadcast organizations and the Federal Radio Corporation of Nigeria to achieve its mandate of uplifting the people and uniting the nation.
2: Abuja RCN is undergoing a historic renewal with new 50 kilowatt medium wave transmitters in Kaduna, Ibadan, Enugu, and Babangida. RCN will soon extend its leadership voice in Nigeria's vast radio landscape, a clear demonstration of this administration's commitment to modernizing public media and ensure that no Nigerian is left uninformed.
1: Some of the past director generals of the Federal Radio Corporation of Nigeria, Dr. Lada Ansalihu, and Miss Maria Ode, also felicitates with the staff and management of the Federal Radio Corporation of Nigeria on the occasion of its 75th anniversary celebration.
3: I heartily congratulate the Federal Radio Corporation of Nigeria. 75 years on, Radio Nigeria remains the rallying point of national cohesion and consciousness. The network news especially remains the rallying point for credible and reliable information for Nigerians, irrespective of our own ethnic, religious, or even political persuasions. And for 75 years, Radio Nigeria remains the midwife of broadcasting in the country. broadcast stations in Nigeria are inspired by core professional values, vision, and mission to inspire the people and unite the nation. I feel exceptionally privileged to be part of this historic occasion as the former Director General of the Federal Radio Corporation of Nigeria.
4: Hearty congratulations to the Federal Radio Corporation of Nigeria, FRCN, on your 75th anniversary. As a proud alumna and former top management staff, I'm honored to join the Director General, his management team, and all the staff of the corporation to celebrate this remarkable milestone. Radio Nigeria has been a beacon of excellence in broadcasting, shaping Nigeria's media landscape, enlightening and entertaining generations of listeners. May FRCN continue to thrive, innovate, and remain the proud voice of Nigeria and for Nigerians. Cheers to many more years of broadcasting excellence.
1: President Bola Ahmed Tinubu, through his special advisor on information and strategy, Mr. Bayo Onanuga, felicitates with the management and staff of the Federal Radio Corporation of Nigeria on its 75th anniversary celebration on April 1st, 2026. He highlighted the dynamic, vibrant and central role of FRCN in Nigeria and beyond as Africa's largest broadcast network with over 47 FM stations and 6 zonal stations. The president noted the role of FRCN in enhancing development communication between leaders, government and citizens for more than 7 decades, serving as a reliable two-way traffic medium for information, education and entertainment. President Bola Ahmed Tinubu believes that Federal Radio Corporation of Nigeria captures Nigeria's history in many remarkable ways, from the colonial to post-colonial transitions, and maintains an archive that has served as a reference for leaders, students, and scholars. The president also extols the radio station for consistency, serving as training ground and providing mentoring opportunities for some of the best broadcasters, producers and sound engineers on the continent today. The president urged the Federal Radio Corporation of Nigeria, FRCN, to continue fulfilling its core mandate in line with its slogan, uplifting the people and uniting the nation.

0: Federal Radio Corporation of Nigeria. RCN has passed through decades of political change, technological evolution, as well as social transformation, yet it has remained committed, dedicated, unbiased, consistent, and a steady voice for informing, educating, and entertaining Nigerians on a daily basis. FRCN is second to none in terms of its outreach, good programs and news contents, documentaries, commentaries, features, drama, talk shows, interactive, interviews, and so on. The greatest achievements of the corporation is hinged in its unwavering commitment to professionalism, setting a benchmark for journalism in Nigeria. Mr. Elago Abutu, a retired assistant director of news and current affairs, was emphatic on the impact of Radio Nigeria in contributing immensely to the present crop of broadcasters in media organizations in Nigeria.
1: The Federal Radio Corporation of Nigeria, also popularly known as Radio Nigeria, is Africa's largest radio station, no doubt about that. The radio has done a lot since inception 75 years ago. Many of us were not born then, but at the point we joined Radio Nigeria, even before I became a staff of Radio Nigeria in 2006, I was always an ardent listener of Radio Nigeria. There was no day I never tuned to Radio Nigeria, particularly 7 o'clock news. I was guided by the station. Whatever happened in the country, I needed to tune to Radio Nigeria to listen to. That was the situation. And since I joined, I became a member of the family. I partook

0: continuous production for almost 15 years before I left here. Now, Radio Nigeria, having said that, it has done so much for the country. The radio has trained so many people. If you visit states now, like in Benue State, I am the general manager of Brothers FM. 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They take after Radio Nigeria. 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The style of news production, style of programs production, style of commercial production and engineering. That was Radio Nigeria. In fact, it is a pride for some of us who retire from there that after retirement we are found good because of the training we got in Radio Nigeria. And that is why I'm the general manager of Brothers FM Makurdi in Benue State today.
1: Mr. Eligo Abuchi stated that FRCN is at the forefront of national conversation and broadcasting in Nigeria and called for adequate funding, provision of modern broadcast equipment, as well as enhancing staff welfare through the provision of allowances and special media salary for staff of the corporation.
0: As somebody who was an insider, I also noticed that we used to operate with obsolete facilities. These facilities need to be replaced with modern state-of-the-art equipment. There is no way you can operate a radio effectively now going back to using obsolete equipment. Brand new facilities are in the markets now. Government needs to make appropriate budget to acquire the facilities. After all, what does government exist? Government exists to let people know why they exist, to let people know what they are doing for the people, and to also monitor. If Radio Nigeria is not properly put on the ground, this will not be achieved. So I encourage the management of Radio Nigeria to liaise appropriately with those in government, particularly the National Assembly, to step up their budget so that they can buy facilities for the radio station, so that they can effectively project the programs and activities of the federal government, so that they can effectively project what happens in this country, so that people can monitor what happens around the country. I think by the time these challenges are addressed, Radio Nigeria will remain as strong as ever. Staff welfare is not encouraging, I have to be very frank, not encouraging at all. I suggest that we should be moved out of the normal pay for civil servants and be placed on a special salary grade, because we don't rest at all. Radio Nigeria is a specialized organization. It's not like the core civil service where you go and begin to monitor the files. Reporters, producers go out using their meager salary to go and get materials, raw materials, and they use their salary. This mean salary that is paid to them is what they use in carrying out their jobs. I would recommend that the Nigeria staff should be placed on a special salary scale.
1: Beyond its news and programs, Radio Nigeria has built trust in public broadcasting, thereby playing a vital role in uniting Nigerians across diverse cultures, languages, and traditions. It has brought to the fore both local and international programs that has impacted positively on the lives and well-being of the people. FRCN, over the years, has promoted unity, mutual understanding, and fostered a common identity for Nigerians in different walks of life. Furthermore, the Federal Radio Corporation of Nigeria, through its programs and news, has in no small measure helped to preserve Nigeria's culture, heritage, and identity via music, folklore, storytelling, drama, documentaries, features, commentaries, as well as Nigeria indigenous language programs. Still on the 75th anniversary celebration of Federal Radio Corporation of Nigeria, the former Vice President, Ambassador Babagana Kingibe, GCON, read the 4 p.m. network news on the 1st of April 2026 to commemorate the 75th anniversary of the corporation.
2: 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The time is 4 o'clock and I'm Babagana Kingibe reading the news. 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Great resonate on FRCN's 75th anniversary. Federal government bans importation of vehicles without certification. Minister of Transportation resigns from office. Russian military plane crash kills 29 in Crimea. The commentary is on FRCN at 75. A legacy of voice, a future of continuing visioning. You can follow us on Instagram and X at Radio Nigeria Headquarters and on Facebook at facebook.com/ Radio Nigeria Network. The Nigeria Union of Journalists, FRCN Headquarters, Chapel, has extended warm congratulations to the Director General of the Federal Radio Corporation of Nigeria, management and staff of the corporation on the occasion of its 75th anniversary. A statement by the chairman of the chapel, Comrade Daniel Adejo, describes the anniversary as a significant milestone that reflects FRCN's enduring legacy as a leading public broadcasting institution in Nigeria.
1: Ambassador Babagana Kingibe, who was a running mate to Chief Moshood Abiola in the annulled 1993 presidential election, ex-Minister of Foreign Affairs and former Secretary to the Government of the Federation, reflected on his early days with the Broadcasting Corporation of Northern Nigeria, known today as Federal Radio Corporation of Nigeria, where he served as the head of current affairs.
3: After so many years, FRCN continues to serve the population, continues to be relevant, and the signature tune for various programs are recognized immediately. I just urge the management and staff to keep up, rise to the challenge of being really the best.
1: The legacy and impact of Radio Nigeria over the years was top-notch in the entire broadcasting industry in Nigeria. It serves as a model for other broadcast stations. The mission statement of FRCN is to inform, educate, and entertain through the creation and maintenance of broadcast outfits that will serve as a model in Nigeria and Africa in terms of standards, professionalism, and character. The legacy and impact of Radio Nigeria over the years was top-notch in the entire broadcasting industry in Nigeria. It serves as a model for other broadcast stations. The mission statement of FRCN is to inform, educate, and entertain through the creation and maintenance of broadcast outfits that will serve as a model in Nigeria and Africa in terms of standards, professionalism, and character. And the vision statement of FRCN is to be impartial, credible, creative, and digitized medium in the forefront of Nigeria's national development, unity, and progress. The Federal Radio Corporation of Nigeria ensures that the services which it provides as a whole shall reflect the unity of Nigeria as a federation and at the same time offer adequate expression of the culture, characteristics, affairs and opinions of each state or part of the federation. Some of the key functions of the Federal Radio Corporation of Nigeria include the following. Provide public services for radio broadcasting nationwide. Disseminate accurate, impartial, and timely news and information. Promote national unity, integration, and cultural values. 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

0: was unprecedented, the achievement made by Radio Nigeria Corporation. Recently, I heard Babagana Kingibe casting news. So sweet, so encouraging. His coming on board to cast this news is a way to encourage the younger ones to know that those people that has come through series of challenges to become whatever they are today, started from the scratch, from a simple background to a higher level of success in life.
1: I am Mala Muhammad Inda Yakubu. I want to congratulate Radio Nigeria at 75. You know what it means for somebody to be 75 years. That person must have grown old. I also want to commend them for the organized programs that is always aired on Radio Nigeria. Radio Nigeria also has brought happiness to me, especially because in sports, which I cherish so much, they always give me adequate information about sports. Radio Nigeria also is informative because most of the times they give us programs that inform us about happenings in the country and around the world. They also are educative in nature, especially programs that are meant to educate little children. So I want to tell you today that Radio Nigeria has been doing wonderfully well.
2: In order to remain fully relevant and successful in today's media space, the Federal Radio Corporation of Nigeria should adopt the use of new media technologies and tools for quality and efficient service delivery to the people. Staff welfare must be accorded the topmost priority. Special media salary structure should be created for staff of the Federal Radio Corporation of Nigeria. Special allowances such as hazard, data and wardrobe allowances should be given to staff of the corporation to motivate and enhance their performance and welfare. We call on the entire staff of the Federal Radio Corporation of Nigeria to be steadfast and committed to their duty and responsibilities as we commemorate the 75th anniversary of Radio Nigeria. On that note, we have come to the end of this program. The members of Radio Nigeria on the occasion of 75th anniversary celebration. This production was from the North Central Zone, Lafia. My sincere appreciation goes to the entire program department for their contribution to the program. I would like to also appreciate the North Central Zonal Director, Babayo Askira, for his support and cooperation to the success of this program. Also, a big thank you to Mrs. Christiana Odeobatu. My producer is Jato Usman Ozomota. I am your presenter, Linus Tiokosu.

0: Nigeria. We keep uplifting the people and uniting the nation. Now we will hand you back to our zonal stations for more content. Bye for now, Susan Sambu.
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0: Yes, so Contribuna, good afternoon once again. This is Nashankale Tori, part two for Radio 1 103.5 FM. As 1 minute, don't dodge past 3 o'clock. My name is Femi Olajide. One pastor, when I'm not Pastor Chukwu Emeka Chukwu, he don't tell with young Bobo and see them, see a beggar. May they get mind of discipline, and may they very, very determined, and may they believe, say, no matter what they want faith, what they want do, no matter what they see for their front, he say, may they know, say, everything could still become pastors. Pastor Chukwu, now he taught this one, when they talk about how he takes that whole journey from a place where they sell sorting for on top of for road to take become a chartered accountant. He taught this one, for instance, one program where we see top program when show face for inside Lagos where we say they use after they encourage people. They say fear go there, say but then they will not allow, but they don't allow the fear, make it wear them like cloth. He contacted the Bobois to see them see a beg, but may they put their hand for better thing. I made mean, they learn some things without a trade. I made them sure that they improve themselves for any other development will be said they want. So that made them know say their future now be the number one. Don't tell them say anything negative. May they command them. May they command hand and command them for inside their mind. May they believe, say by their faith, say God could do everything for them. We obviously also, for instance, that the National Drug Law Enforcement Agency, NDLA, that all bad was 67-year-old one man with one woman, when be Niger and Oyibo joined together, when named Mary Yetunde Barrick, for inside Muritala Mohammed International Airport for Ikeja, say he carried 30 kilograms of cocaine, I say, for him body. For inside the statement, where the NDLA director for media and advocacy come outside, contour, query your girlfriend, Baba Femi, he contour, say, this woman, where the Bab Sue, he won't enter Virgin Atlantic to enter them, go London. According by the way, they talk, they suspect them, they call touch lights, as they touch that, they call the scope, say, get fake plantain, plantain, na there, this woman. Load all these things. He can't say na plantain he carry, but no be plantain. He just can't say na 31 wrap of this drug na in the pack come out to with the situation double for inside that plantain wrap and with plantain. And then he can't say, well, the woman later talks it true. Now, within they do, now he carry, now be that. The chief of army staff, Lieutenant General Waide Shoaibu, he don't say. There are people that they do well to make sure they won't do rescue those 39 Pekins and 70 child will be say they'll be back for your state. Lieutenant General Shaibu, now I told this one when they follow some three people they talk for Port Harcourt River State as part of which they say they mark the 2026 Nigerian Army Day celebration. He got to say, well, in their confidence, so saying people could bring these people come outside, carry them, go give their family. The chief of army staff got us in the army. He said, make all of us, we will still trust them. He said, because they did for the 6th geopolitical zone to make sure, say, all this palaver with the show face security problem, said the thing, we no see them again. And last, for this time around, the federal government don't condemn the kili-kili of two Niger persons, we will say, show face for South Africa. He got us, say, make people wait at that place, make them touch that matter well. I made them carry people we be saying at them get and carry them, put them for inside jail. The top person for the Ministry of Foreign Affairs will be Oga Kimiebi, a BMFA. Now I thought say these people, these two people will be there, Kiso, Emeka Charles, Iroebu, plus Musa Yunana, Joe, whatever they call Big Joe. They say the government, they don't talk about the matter of say waiting there for that South Africa concerning this Niger people say they don't like Amu. So this is a cause problem between the two countries. According by what they talk, there's that thing, they call them xenophobic attack against people we see they don't come from your country. We see they are before South Africa. Wait that one maybe say make people waiting for that country, they will shot they will willy kill other people sake of say something. We they don't want me to stay for inside their country. If you don't want, see if they don't want me to stay, make them tell them they will come out. Nobody say they go to kill people, another person for inside their country. All right, now so we see our radio for Shankle to Report 2 for Radio 1 103.5 FM. My name is Sibi Femi Olajide. Good afternoon. One,
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2: How about? 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
1: My people, make una they always cause all those grass waste so they grow for on our side. To avoid snakes them and all those animals wey fit cause wahala, even mosquitoes.
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4: Cleanliness, na second to godliness. So therefore, my people, make we dey make sure say where we dey live, abi where we dey work, where Oyibo people dey call environment, e dey clean every time. So that yamayama disease them and sickness wey dirty dey cause go run away kia kia from we side. Oga, you wey dey drink pure water, abi bottle water, plus including biscuit and every other thing, and you go throw away the remaining anyhow for road. Tabi you wey dey wait till night come before you go carry una dirty throw away for inside gutter. Remember say goat where they spoil and scatter where him they stay, where they think say na him owner in they do, he don't forget say na himself him they do. For this rainy season and other times, make we borrow ourselves sense, so make we the throw away with dirty the proper way, so that water flood no go show in our face for we area. Disease them and yamayama sicknesses them, then go pack and go. Our strong body matanko, that one self go stand kakraka for ground. My people, say no to the throw away dirty anyhow. This message now from Radio
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0: 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Keep listening. Thank you very much. You're welcome.
1: 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Now, there you, Dave, take your time. Now, 19 minutes down past 3 o'clock. I know say some of them will only wonder everything they happen. Select for us, it suppose show fish like now from now go reach 4 o'clock. But it be as it get and it get as it be. When I over say select for us, no go fish show fish for today. Based on as I talk, it be as it get and it get as it be. So that's why I say make a call, apologize on behalf of Pascal Ike and Oluchi Fry. They say the program, you know, show fish for today. Men and others, by next week, by God's grace, next week, that program show fish by fire, by force. By next week, the program will show fish. But for today, as I saw, men and others. So, but in place of that, as we know, we just continue to see the priest. Papa got there. Once again, men and over say select for seat in Ogo show face for today. All the fans, all the listeners we don't expect. Next week by God's grace, that program Ogo show face next week. Alright, now go back to the music box now. To continue to the praise, Papa God. Today now the first Sunday for inside the month of July. Like play, we don't finish first half of the year. This one at the second half. Now we did like this now. Second half. And today will be first Sunday for inside the month of July, and for inside the first Sunday for the second half of the year, we would on day like this. So after continue to the praise of our God, we give us this life we will get, no matter what we face, no matter anything will happen about God day, and go see us through life. We see us through all the things really happen. One day we'll go and go sit down cross leg the talk. So again, one time we something like this they happen. At that time, man, get us a B. We'll go sit talk that story. But for now, we'll see continuously. God, we will leave everything to God's hand and continue to the praise of our God. When they come back after this time at 21 minutes, it don't dodge past 3 o'clock for Radio 103.5 FM.
0: 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How are your work? 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Keep listening. Thank you very much. You're welcome.
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Ladies and gentlemen, how you are doing? How are your work? You are starting listening to Radio Wong among the 103.5 FM. Keep listening. Thank you very much. You're welcome.

friendship na relationship we dey between people we be say they care for each other. And not just to care, but they enjoy each other's company. Friendship involves mutual trust, support, understanding, and it also dey very important because, like I tell you before, it dey provide companionship. Friendship is all about companionship. They reduce loneliness and even self. It dey follow improve your health and happiness. Okay, what can be some of those key things we be say the day about a friendship? Some things you're supposed to note as you do that your friend, trust. You know, when I define friendship, I be mentioned trust. And now, one of the key things na trust. Why? Because trust be the foundation of every friendship. Because without them, it would be hard for you to build or maintain or sustain that friendship. Support. Good friends, they support each other during good or bad times.

0: What about communication? To maintain friendship, it is very important for you to communicate to a talk well. This one means say you're supposed to share your thoughts, your feelings, and also the listen to that your friend. Another point, the respect. Respect each person for the friendship. That is, respect must be. Respect that person believe, respect that your friend decision, and respect that your friend privacy. Last point, fun. Friendship is all about having fun together. Enjoy yourself, share experiences, and make memories.
1: Friendship, very sweet, very nice, interesting. But you have to be wise to choose your friends. Choose your friend wisely. You don't have to do what your friends are doing. You don't have to behave the way they are doing. You don't have to go to places that they are doing. You don't need to satisfy your friend. Choose your friends wisely. Friendship is very good.
2: Anybody I consider as my friend must share the same ideology with me about life, about social gathering, and what have you. It must be the person that will be there for me at the point of need, that can get assistance, that can reckon with. That's the person I consider as my friend.
0: Make I just give you some of the best approach to this friendship when we don't need to talk about. Be tolerant. Friends, if you say somebody be your friend, you must understand and accept differences in opinion, understand and accept differences as well in lifestyle. That's one of the best ways to approach that your friendship when you do with somebody for Jesus. Another one again, listen more. That is to say, pay attention to what your friend they talk. Pay attention, show empathy. Let your friend understand, say yes. Especially if your friend they go through pain. Make him understand, say yes, sir. You say for you, they feeling pain. And if you they celebrate, say, make your friend feel and say yes, you they celebrate, you happy for and say this thing coming way. That is another approach to friendship. Another one, be this sincere. That's your friendship and do with genuine care, real care, not fake and will be real. No need to fake and so be sincere in that your friendship. Give time. Yes, so I know say with the hustle and bustle of Lagos life and Nigeria in general, you go say you no get time. But I would tell you same, another way to approach that your friendship is same, invest time, put for ammo. Even if you don't get time to visit, at least do WhatsApp, do SMS, send message, or just take your phone. 60 seconds. Hello, how are you? That's another approach to friendship. Then another one again, learn to perform acts of kindness. All these small gestures, it goes a long way. Not a big thing, though. If you just see something, yeah, my friends, I don't say this thing, you will like them, and that's why I say, make I just buy and give you. Just all these small acts of kindness, it is strengthening the bonds between friends, then. Just try and go some extra miles, Leave your comfort zone. Help your friend out. That's another way to say it will strengthen that relationship between you and that your friend.

And again, the last, but definitely not the least, allow growth. That is to say, support each person, support each other, personal development. And if there's any changes in that your friend life, support her. Support her, allow growth. No envy. Yeah, if you call somebody your friend, there should be no place for envy. Just try. Say you're happy for her. Anything they happen for in life, they're happy with that friend. So, in conclusion, friendship day about sharing your life with people where you value and who also value you back in return. Again, friendship is all about sharing your life with people where you value and who value you back. My name is Gladys Omamuro, aka Gladofi, your one and only friend. Abel, let's keep bonding. See, we meet again, my dearest friend, for them. Have a nice day.

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1: 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Keep listening. Thank you very much. You're welcome.

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In case you just join us, 103.5 FM. We're in a news, talk, sport, entertainment, informate, and everything. You just hear what we just tell you now. We're talking about friendship. Everything I would carry the gift. I know, say, you're in the right place. Don't go anywhere. If you take your time, 2 minutes now remain for 4 o'clock to start attention. So, anywhere from now, we'll go join our network studios, ready for Abuja, for the network news. And of course, we get other programs, we will follow. One by one, each after later. All right, now we will go join them. I still myself, Femi Olajide.

Ladies and gentlemen, how you are doing? How are your work? You are starting listening to Radio Wong among the 103.5 FM. Keep listening. Thank you very much. You're welcome.

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1: The time is 4 o'clock. This is the news on the network service of Radio Nigeria. I'm Fubara Pepo. Good afternoon and many thanks for joining us. The headlines. Adamawa State Government relocates NECO examination centers. Residents protest renewed bandit attacks in Sokoto State. Federal government takes steps to reposition school feeding program.
2: Under this government, most of the initiatives that surround the school feeding program just has to do with data gathering and has to do with monitoring and evaluation.
1: Nigeria condemns killing of two nationals in South Africa. Commentary is on the need for marketers to adjust petrol pump price. We're available on Instagram and X at Radio Nigeria HQ and on Facebook at facebook.com/Radio Nigeria Network. The news in full. The Adamawa State government has relocated 12 National Examination Council NECO examination centers to safer locations following security concerns in parts of the state. The decision follows the recent abduction of students and teachers in neighboring Borno State. Permanent Secretary, Ministry of Education and Human Development, Haji Aisha Mohammed Umar, said the measure is aimed at safeguarding candidates, teachers, invigilators, supervisors, and NECO officials while ensuring the smooth conduct of the ongoing examinations. She explained that the affected schools have been assigned to designated examination centers in safer communities across Michika, Madagali, Gombe, Hildi, Watu, Kwabakhtina, and Gashana, pending improvement in the security situation. The permanent secretary appealed to management of the affected schools, NECO officials and members of the public to cooperate fully with the directive and ensure strict compliance. The Adamawa State government reaffirms its commitment to protecting students and providing a safe environment for the successful conduct of public examinations. Residents in Budinga local government area of Sokoto State have staged a mass protest over renewed bandit attacks that reportedly claimed several lives, displaced scores of villagers, and deepens fear across the affected communities. The protesters blocked the strategic Sokoto-Jega-Yauri Highway, a major transport corridor linking Sokoto State with neighboring Kebbi and Niger States, demanding urgent and decisive

0: action from authorities to halt the escalating insecurity in the area. The demonstration caused significant disruption to vehicular movement as protesters set tires and logs ablaze on sections of the highway, bringing traffic to a standstill for several hours. Residents said the protest was triggered by coordinated attacks allegedly carried out by armed groups on multiple villages in Budinga local government area last week, Thursday, resulting in fatalities, abductions, and the displacement of many residents. The police command in the state confirmed the incident and said reinforcements had been deployed to strengthen security, reopen the highway, and to ensure the restoration of normalcy across the affected communities. In a move to boost vocational education and self-reliance, the National Commission for Mass Literacy, Adults and Non-Formal Education, in partnership with the Community Development Initiative, has empowered graduates of the Igara Community Learning Center with vocational equipment to enable them to establish their own businesses. The empowerment is part of efforts to promote entrepreneurship and reduce unemployment through skills acquisition. The Acting Executive Secretary of NIMEC, Dr. John Ede, said, out of 12 community learning centers spread across the 6 geopolitical zones of the country, with 2 in each zone, the Igara Community Learning Center remains the only one currently functioning effectively. He urged members of the public to take advantage of the opportunities offered by the center, stressing that it serves the entire southern region and not just the Igara community. Dr. Ede advised the beneficiaries to make productive use of the equipment presented to them and advised the center's management to monitor the beneficiaries to ensure that the items were used for their intended purposes. The coordinator of the Igara Community Learning Center, Mrs. Amadou Lamine, expressed gratitude to NMEC for their continuous support. She also acknowledged the consistent supervision and encouragement of the Igara Community Development Initiative, which she described as instrumental to the success of the center.
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4: Nigeria is taking another bold step in public procurement reform. The Bureau of Public Procurement, in collaboration with the Federal Ministry of Budget and Economic Planning, Federal Ministry of Health and Social Welfare, Federal Ministry of Education and other stakeholders, proudly presents the launch of the National Guidelines for Public Procurement of Food and Other Related Services. 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Announcer, Dr. Adebowale A. Adedoku, Director General, Chief Executive Officer, Bureau of Public Procurement, BPP, driving national development.
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5: 4:06, it's good to know you're tuned. Now, in a bid to ensure transparency, accountability and value for money, the federal government is to take steps to promote a data-driven mechanism to ensure proper and accurate planning for the successful running of the government's school feeding program. Senior Special Assistant to the President on School Feeding Program, Mrs. Yetunde Adeniji, stated this in a Radio Nigeria program, Street Children. Mrs. Adeniji said to tackle the issue of mismanagement that affected the program in the past, it was necessary to know the number of beneficiaries.
6: Then let's have a dashboard system that ascertains the amount of children that are in school, the amount of children that are being fed. Mm-hmm. And even when new intakes come in, everything is computed within this dashboard system. We came up with that template. And one of the things that we also saw that in order for this program to work, you see, transparency is the key word of school feeding. If it is not transparent, it will not kick off.
5: Mrs. Adeniji also called for public-private partnership to enable government to achieve its mandate of reducing child malnutrition and number of out-of-school children in the country.
6: Create a platform where both the parents, the teachers, even the government, are seeing firsthand whatever it is that is being done for their children within schools. Whatever they are eating, whatever it is that is coming out for that day. There are checks and balances, especially when it comes to the nutrition aspect. These are the things that one has to put in place for everybody to see.
5: Adeniji also said that the President Bola Tinubu administration remained committed in transforming the educational sector. This year's seasonal prediction and annual flood outlook released by the Nigerian Meteorological Agency and the Nigerian Hydrological Services Agency indicates that 31 states, including Nasarawa, fall within high flood risk zones. The rains have intensified in parts of the country. Some states, like Lagos, have started experiencing flash floods. The National Emergency Management Agency, NEMA, had called on state emergency management agencies to coordinate proactive measures to mitigate the impact of the floods. In response to the projections, the Nasarawa State Emergency Management Agency, NASEMA, has engaged stakeholders in the communities expected to be affected for proactive measures toward the impending floods. And so I earlier spoke with the Director General of NASEMA, Mr. Benjamin Akwash, who highlighted these measures.
7: A few weeks ago, we received flood alert from Nigeria Meteorological Agency, NIMET, which information indicated that three local governments in Nasarawa State were likely going to experience floods during this rainy season. That is Doma, Nasarawa, and Toto local government. Upon receipt of this alert, we convened a comprehensive stakeholders meeting made up of traditional rulers, religious rulers, security agencies, development partners, NGOs, community leaders, and the like. During that 2 days engagement, we impressed it on the audience of the impending flood and for us all to be proactive. And we tapped it on the audience that due to this alert received, we needed to prepare, we needed to take action so that we would thrive. After the engagement, we selected 2 communities, 1 secondary school, which is situated in a flood-prone area. We visited the school, we demonstrated how to assist someone in a situation of accident. The Red Cross performed a comprehensive operation and unblinded the students on how to go about a situation where someone is either being injured or is affected by any kind of injury. Afterwards, we established a club and then we proceeded to a community which used to be flooded and we performed the same operation so that we will unblind them, so that they will have the wherewithal, the necessary wherewithal on how to carry out first aid in the school. And then we gave them kits and inaugurated first aid outfits variously in the school and in the flood-prone community of Gandu. So yes, we are armed to the teeth and we have carried out comprehensive engagement to conscientize people on the likely impending flood.
5: Early warning system is very critical and timely deployment of logistics and technical teams are important as well. Do you have adequate manpower, operational equipment and management systems in place to protect citizens of Nasarawa State during this year's impending flooding?
7: We have stockpiled both food and non-food items, and we have rain boots, we have mosquito nets, and we have made copious arrangements preparatory such that in case of any eventuality, we will not be caught napping. So we have made sufficient arrangements such that in the event of any flooding, we will respond instantaneously rather than to wait and react.
5: What is the level of collaboration you're having with relevant agencies to ensure smooth evacuation and operations?
7: In fact, upon receipt of this 9-minute alert, we held a joint operation. This initial meeting that I am telling you about, we held it alongside NEMA, Red Cross International Organization for Migrants. They were in attendance, and then we are working in synergy and cooperation and collaboration with each other to ensure that we domesticate this information such that the whole of the populace is fully aware of what is likely to play out, so that we all together take proactive actions to avert any eventuality in case that it does.
5: Mr. Akwash, one of the challenges in managing flooding is the relocation of people from flood-prone areas to safer grounds. How are you handling such situation?
7: It is not very easily possible to evacuate people who were born in a particular area. They have lived all their lives there. They carry out business. So you find that either for commercial purposes, for farming businesses, even for cultural factors, most people are very, very adamant. We keep on impressing on people that whatever human endeavor that we are undertaking, you first of all want to be alive and to think safety first, because dead men don't catch fishes, dead men don't go for hunting, dead men don't go farming. Genuinely, some others who desire to live, even if they were to live, where are they living to? But on our part, what we are doing in the interim, we have secured land at one of the very, very high prone areas of Umasha, so that we are looking to initially place tents so that people can move upland, and other people who are not ready to live for these factors that I have enunciated, we impress it on them to live, even if it is on temporary basis, until after the rains recede, before they can go back to their previous places of abode.
5: Mr. Benjamin Akwash is Director General of Nasarawa State Emergency Management Agency, and he just spoke to us on the preparedness of his state toward mitigating impending flood.
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5: The federal government has condemned the killing of two Nigerian nationals in South Africa amid recent anti-foreigner protests, warning that it could activate unspecified measures if the attacks and targeting of Nigerians continue. In a statement by the spokesperson for the Ministry of Foreign Affairs, Kimiebi Ebiemfa, identified the victims as Emeka Charles Irebu and Musa Yunana Joe. According to the statement, Irebu was reportedly killed by Shwane Metro Police officers on June 28, 2026 in Sunnyside, Pretoria, during what it described as the use of gruesome interrogation techniques. Yunana Joe, popularly known as Big Joe, was reportedly shot dead in front of his shop the same day in Witbank, Mpumalanga. The ministry said the same officers implicated in Irebu's death were also allegedly responsible for the extrajudicial killing of another Nigerian, Emeka Matthew Andrew Ekweyong, in April. It expressed concern that Ekweyong's case remains unresolved, with no arrest made, despite the four officers involved being known to the South African Police Service. Summary of major events in the week is next.
11: The reduction in the prices of fuel was thrown to the fore during the week. The Minister of State for Petroleum Oil, Senator Heineck in Lupubiri, during a meeting with legal advisors in Abuja, expressed surprise that despite the restoration of peace in the war front, the prices of PMS were yet to dip in Nigeria. Still on the oil and gas sector, Nigeria during the week secured admission into the International Energy Agency, IEA, as an association country, marking a significant step that will deepen the country's engagement in global energy governance. The Minister of State for Petroleum Resources Gas, Mr. Eperipe Epu, said the unanimous decision of the IEA governing board on Nigeria's admission reflected the country's growing strategic importance in the global energy landscape. On finance, the Central Bank of Nigeria, CBN, revoked the operating licenses of 46 microfinance banks across the country. The acting director, Corporate Communications Department of the bank, Mrs. Hakama Sidi Ali, explains that the revocation was in line with the powers of the Apex Bank Section 12 and 13 of the Banks and Other Financial Institution Act, BOFIA 2020. Some infractions by the affected microfinance banks included operations without the CBN's approval, inactivities and cessation of financial intermediation, and failure to commence operations within 12 months of license approval. The Chief Justice of Nigeria, Justice Kudirat Kekere-Ekun, called on judges across the country to adopt proactive case management strategies to tackle delay in administration of justice and strengthen public confidence in the judiciary. At the National Workshop on Case Management for Judges of the Supreme Court of Record in Abuja, Justice Kudirat said that the effectiveness of the judiciary was measured not only by the quality of its judgments, but also by the speed and efficiency with which cases were concluded. She stressed that prolonged litigation, repeated adjournments, procedural abuse, and poor scheduling practices had continued to undermine access to justice, increase the cost of litigation, and weaken public trust in the courts. On education, the federal government announced plan to phase out the policy separating junior secondary schools, JSS, from senior secondary schools, SSS, citing its role in the rising rate of school dropouts. The Minister of Education, Dr. Tunji Alausa, said the policy which required JSS and SSS to operate separately under different principals and facilities had failed to achieve its intended objectives. On agriculture, the federal government inaugurated 1 million new hybrid improved cocoa seedlings to restore aging plantation and strengthen Nigeria's position as a leading producer of premium cocoa. At an event, the Minister of Agriculture and Food Security, Senator Abubakar Kyari, said it was to improve farmers' income, raise household living standards, expand export opportunities, and build resilience against economic hardship. Senator Kyari explained that the seedlings, which was expected to start bearing fruit within 2 years, would also support the gradual replacement of senescent cocoa farms that had become less productive.
12: This is the first concrete step in a national effort to rebuild Nigeria's cocoa industry. 1 million improved seedlings to leave this institute for farm

0: we find Nigeria a leading place in the global global economy.
1: Earlier in the week, the Environmental Health Council of Nigeria, in collaboration with the National Biosafety Management Agency, confiscated and destroyed illegal imported harmful cotton seedlings worth 40 million naira at Wuse 2 area of the Federal Capital Territory, FCT. At the confiscation site in Nasarawa State, Director General National Biosafety Management Agency, Dr. Fatima Zuntu, emphasized that the seedlings was not only illegally imported, but failed to pass due process, including laboratory tests, which pose danger to human consumption.
2: Investigations were conducted following surveillance activities and intelligence gatherings, which confirmed these seeds were introduced into the country without adherence to the regulatory biosafety rules and regulations. NBMA, as an organization, will continue to ensure that all activities related to modern biotechnology are carried out in line with the national guidelines and at the same time protecting and safeguarding human life.
1: Meanwhile, the National Boundary Commission expressed the need for closer collaboration among the federal, state, and local governments to effectively tackle border disputes and strengthen border security. That's the summary of events within the week. I am Aziza Tusani.
3: Sports updates comes now.
4: Nigeria finished third overall in Group C and unbeaten in Window 3 of the FIBA Men's Basketball World Cup African Qualifying in Angola. The Nigerian D-Tigers wrapped up their campaign with an emphatic 106-62-point win over eliminated Rwanda today to amass 10 points plus a positive 30-point difference. D-Tigers had occupied the top spot with the win over Rwanda in the morning. However, Guinea finished atop the standings despite losing 50-61 to second place Tunisia in the afternoon. Top three teams from each of four African qualifying groups will be divided into two groups of six nations each for final qualification battle in August. Top two teams from each of the two groups plus the best third place the country will fly Africa's flag in the world event. The FIBA Basketball World Cup for men in Qatar will run from 27 August to 12 September 2027. Additional 18 athletes have arrived at Team Nigeria's Aberdeen camp preparatory to the Commonwealth Games 2026 in Glasgow, Scotland. The latest arrivals increased the total number of athletes to 72 as Nigeria intensified preparations for the Games, which get underway in 18 days' time. Director General of the National Sports Commission, Honorable Bukola Olukwade, insisted on elite training regimen for Nigeria's representatives. Recognized as Scotland's premier sports fitness and lifestyle venue, Aberdeen Sports Village offers elite athletes access to top-tier training facilities. The venue has hosted major international competitions and has become a preferred high-performance training base for elite athletes from around the world. More Nigerian athletes and officials are being expected to join the Aberdeen camp in the coming days. And that's Sports News. I am Kelechi Bernard.
3: The need for marketers to adjust petrol pump price is our commentary written by Nehemiah Anini of our editorial unit.
5: Petrol remains one of the most important commodities in Nigeria. It powers vehicles, supports businesses, runs generators, and influences the prices of goods and services. For millions of Nigerians, the price of petrol is more than just a figure displayed at filling stations. It determines how much they spend on transportation, food, healthcare, and other daily necessities. This is why any increase or decrease in the price of petrol has a direct impact on the economy and the standard living of the people. In recent months, Nigerians have experienced significant fluctuations in petrol prices. At one point, petrol was sold for less than 1,000 naira per liter in many parts of the country. However, the war between the United States and Iran created uncertainty in the global oil market. As tensions rose, crude oil prices increased sharply as a result of disruptions in supply. Since Nigeria operates a deregulated downstream petroleum sector, where domestic fuel prices are influenced by international crude oil prices and exchange rates, marketers responded by increasing the pump price of petrol to between 1,300 and 1,500 naira per litre, depending on the locations. The consequences were immediate, with increase in transport fares by commercial drivers. This was also followed with the prices of food items and services. For ordinary Nigerians, whose incomes have remained largely unchanged, the increase in petrol prices further stretched household budgets and deepened economic hardship. Today, the global situation has changed. International crude oil prices have reduced from the levels that was recorded during the peak of US-Iran war. While exchange rates and other market factors still influence domestic fuel pricing, many Nigerians expected that the reduction in crude oil prices would naturally lead to a corresponding reduction in petrol pump prices. Unfortunately, that expectation has not been fully realized. Across many parts of the country, petrol prices have remained relatively high despite the reduction in global oil prices. Many believe that if marketers were quick to increase prices when crude oil became more expensive, they should demonstrate the same responsiveness when market prices have reduced at the global level. A transparent and competitive market requires that price movements should reflect the prevailing economic realities. The federal government promoted CNG as a cleaner and more affordable alternative fuel that would help reduce transportation costs following the removal of fuel subsidy. While the initiative has recorded progress in some areas, its overall impact on transport fares has not been achieved. Many commercial vehicles have continued to operate on petrol because CNG infrastructure is not available in every part of the country. Even in areas where CNG is accessible, transport fares have not reduced drastically. For decades, the country has depended heavily on imported refined petroleum products despite being one of Africa's major crude oil producers. This dependence has exposed the nation to fluctuations in international crude oil prices, foreign exchange pressures, shipping costs, and disruptions in global oil supply. The rehabilitation and efficient operation of government-owned refineries, alongside increased production from privately owned refineries, have the potential to transform the downstream petroleum sector. There is the compelling need for oil marketers to review downward the pump price of petrol in line with prevailing market realities. Where international prices decline, customers should also benefit through lower pump prices. While respecting the principles of a deregulated market, the regulators should encourage fair competition, monitor market behavior, and provide timely information that will build public confidence in the sector. The success of the reforms in the Nigeria's petroleum sector should not be measured solely by market liberalization, but by the extent to which ordinary Nigerians experience improved living conditions. When global prices rise, consumers often bear the burden. When they fall, consumers should also enjoy the relief. The balance is essential for building trust, promoting economic growth, and ensuring that market reforms deliver benefits to all.
3: That's commentary on the need for marketers to adjust petrol pump prices. It was written by Nehemiah Anini and presented by Jeremiah Jimmy. Weather update: Abuja and Yola are experiencing intermittent clouds with temperatures between 30 and 32 degrees Celsius. Calabar and Ikeja are cloudy with temperature at 29 degrees Celsius. It's raining in parts of Abagaleke with a temperature of 29 degrees Celsius, while Jos is experiencing thunderstorms with the temperature at 26 degrees Celsius. To end the news, a recap of our major stories. Adamawa State Government has relocated NECO examination centers due to security reasons in the state. Residents have protested renewed bandit attacks in Sokoto State, precisely Bundiga people. Nigeria has condemned the killing of two nationals in South Africa, and the federal government is to take steps to reposition school feeding program. That's the news, edited by Kevin Ubong and the production team. I'm Fubara Pepo. It was a pleasure having you for company. Up next is Entertainment Waves. Stay tuned.
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0: Where Would You Rather Be? It's time for your favorite entertainment program, Entertainment Waves. We're reaching you from the stables of Africa's largest radio network, Radio Nigeria. We're always delighted to have you join us. Welcome. My name is Ponzadenu Steven, but you can always call me Lady Z.
1: Lady Z, and I am lucky among the world, but you can call me Lorenzo, the radio commando. And get ready, because we're going to be giving you the very best of entertainment. I guess you know how we roll here, but just in case this is your first time listening to us, when it comes to good music, hot and refreshing jazz, trending talks, Entertainment Waves got you covered.
0: Yes, I assure you it's going to be a great experience with you, as we have beautiful things queued up for you today.
1: Absolutely. In some other words, we'll say absolutely. And at the lounge, we have an up-and-coming female DJ who's also a musician, who's also doing well in the industry. She'll be sharing her experiences in the creative industry. We'll also entertain you with good music to put you in the right mood. So get ready to explore around the world of entertainment.
0: That's right. So Are you ready to vibe with us?
1: Are you ready to vibe with us?
0: So fasten your seatbelt.
1: Fasten your seatbelt.
0: Relax. Mm-hmm. And let's take you on a jolly ride into the world of entertainment.
1: True.
0: Right now, let's groove on with this trendy song that has been trending lately. I'm sure you will love it. Mm. It's titled Hustler's Prayer by Asake. Enjoy. We'll be right back.
1: Now, let's get the party started.

0: That's a beautiful song there by Ashake. Indeed, it's good to hustle and pray that God should butter our bread. Hope you're catching vibes this beautiful Sunday wherever you are. 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
0: We are always delighted to hear from you. So call us or send us mails. All right, so let's go deep down into the world of entertainment. And this just says Nigerian Afrobeat star Burna Boy has set a new all-time record for the highest number of monthly listeners ever achieved by an African artist on Spotify.
1: That guy. Oh, goodness.
0: Yeah, and you know, it actually coincided with his birthday, too.
1: Really?
0: Yes.
1: Interesting.
0: All right, so the Grammy-winning singer recently surpassed the previous record of 46.5 million monthly listeners, which was held by South African star Tyler. Burna Boy has now climbed to 47.3 million monthly listeners, becoming the most streamed African artist in Spotify history by that metric.
1: Wow.
0: The surge in his streaming numbers has been driven largely by his FIFA World Cup collaboration with Shakira titled
1: Day Day.
0: The track also reached number one on Spotify's Global Top Songs chart, making Burna Boy the first African artist to top the chart since Wizkid achieved the feat through his collaboration with Drake on One Dance in 2016. With his current trajectory, Burna Boy is on course to become the first African artist to reach 50 million monthly listeners on Spotify.
1: Oh, he's so close. He's so close to that. And honestly, he's making us proud.
0: I mean, from the way he's going now.
1: Oh, my goodness.
0: It's like a turbo.
1: I'm just as certified.
0: He's accelerating on the turbo engine.
1: Yeah,
0: he's moving so fast.
1: Well, congratulations, Burna Boy.
0: True.
1: This just says a Nigerian lady has sparked reactions on social media after claiming that genuine love is difficult to find in the UK, urging Nigerians in relationship to hold on their partners back home. Before Uncle. According to the lady, many people relocate abroad expecting to find lasting relationships only to end up disappointed by their experiences. In her words, she said, "I've come to realize that there is no true love in this UK." Well, that she's entitled to her opinion.
0: That's our opinion.
1: Mm-hmm. You will cry in Gege's voice. If you have somebody in Nigeria and the relationship is serious, go back and bring the person over here. That's if you're capable enough.
0: It's true.
1: She stressed that her advice applies to both women and men, insisting that those who already have committed partners in Nigeria should not risk losing them while searching for love abroad.
0: Anyway,
1: no shine your eye.
0: I just want to tell her, well, take heart. Take heart.
1: The thing is,
0: better luck next time.
1: Yes, you know, I don't know on what basis she actually moved or relocated, but I've seen a lot of couples who live distant. You know, they are married, and then maybe the man is here and the woman is there, living happily. There's no, so I don't know.
0: Even there, there's still love.
1: That's
0: just
1: it.
0: That you don't want to go to the market.
1: Uh-huh.
0: You say you want to go and get love inside the market.
1: That's
0: something that you build. That's why it's called
1: over time.
0: Relationship. It's not just like, you know, you see a guy or a lady today, and you just bring the person and you begin to call the person whatever name you call. You know, there's always a process.
1: That's true.
0: Building up.
1: Mm-hmm.
0: So it's relationship where you get to know yourself and know each other before you go into deep commitment.
1: That's it. And yeah, that's the word, commitment. Yes. You have to be sure you're ready to go into it. So true. If you're not, everyone just path your
0: back
1: ways. That's it.
0: Okay, so now let's move over to the lounge. Earlier on, we told you that our guest today is a female DJ and also a music artist. She's an Afrobeat and hip-hop artist who is doing beautifully well in the industry. Lady Z and DigiTimes had a phone interview with her. Let's hear it.
2: Today we have DJ Penny on Entertainment Waves. Welcome, DJ Penny. Good to have you on the show today.
3: Thank you very much, Esther.
2: Okay, can you tell us who is DJ Penny and how long have you been in the creative industry?
3: Okay, so my full name actually is Penelope Sasdwey. I've been doing DJing, or rather gospel DJing, for like 26 years. Yeah, so it's from my full name Penelope that the coin of Penny came out from. Oh. So when you say the Penny, it's not just it's not the pound sterling and the rest. The full name. Yeah.
2: Okay. So what influenced your decision to become a DJ? Why DJ, not other professions?
3: Okay, so originally I studied mass comm from Laduna University.
2: Okay.
3: So normally I would have just practiced journalism, you know. I did for a while though. But then I just knew there was something different. It wasn't just my certification, working and earning, get married and just live life. I knew there was more to it, which is a purposeful life.
2: Okay.
3: So there came a time whereby I was just curious to know, okay, what should I be doing on it apart from just existing? Let me not give you the whole story yet. But there was a time in my life where I had to like focus on what my passion actually is. I love music. Then I used to be a dancer in school. So I was like, how do I convert that to be a ministry, you know, as something purposeful for God's glory? And it took me like 3 years to merge together.
4: Yeah, DJ. First of all, I started as a dance instructor. And then I went to just a DJ and DC. A point which is having established the part of being a DJ. And it made sense. You know, when you realize, or when you finally get that thing that gives you peace, you just know you don't need any stuff. Or, you know, it is to me.
2: Oh, that's beautiful, DJ Penny. What are the challenges you have encountered as a female DJ so far?
3: Okay, apart from the fact that you have to work double the skills that the male DJs do have, like when I say double, it's a disadvantage, and likewise an advantage, because when a client calls you and they hear your voice and like, oh, yeah, female DJ, the first thing that comes to their mind is like, oh, I don't want to see you play. Like, if you have someone that will operate you,

0: you come in because you're a teenager, yeah? So that's the advantage. But the disadvantage is the fact that they're expecting a lot from you. They're not just going to play like a male DJ. They're saying, oh, let me see like this. So because so you need to be on your A game at always, like compared to other DJs that some days just want to go just fire them, just do your thing and just move on. Every time you come on the stereo, that's your A. As a female DJ, that's one of the major challenges. Apart from the fact that it means the meeting was whenever you come out, you will feel like something strange.
1: Oh, that's nice. So, which of the shows have you ever performed that brought you to Limelight?
0: Okay, so first of all, I think I'll give credit to my own show, the Sunday. They were the first person that recognized me as a DJ, you know. They gave me the platform to be playing. And from that time, I started a movement called Street Jam that was moving from different streets in the city of Abuja. And we went to just one time and I saw us the other time. It has been a long time coming, though, but I think from 2020 when I got married, I've been on, let me say, mass platform from Supernatural Life Church, Tribes Sunday, we headlined the show, to Snatch, Life in Concert in Abuja, Ananda in Abuja, to Pandemonium in Abuja, Stage by Summit Bible Church. So I've been on some major platforms that normally before now, let's say 3 years away ago, I wouldn't have thought of being on this kind of platform yet. So I think those are the ones that introduced me, but the underground work has been there, they're saying really consistent.
1: That's beautiful. Quite interesting. So what would be your advice, the listener out there, especially those who are building themselves to become a DJ like you?
0: Especially for female DJs, we're looking for more female DJs because trust me, DJs are their mom. So I feel like in a world whereby, or rather, maybe it's just my mindset, when people are too much in a place, I don't fancy. I always want to go to the place where it stands or where people are scared of dominating. So I would not randomly, you know, in mass communication department, there's always females, like females more. I would not randomly want to be there always. I would like to go to electrical engineering where they have few females because I feel like your light will shine brighter and you're taking on a challenge that everybody is seeing that is indeed a challenge. You don't need to explain to anybody. Then you're able to create a niche for yourself and stand out. Like there's more consecration, let me put the word that. You are more focused. So anyone who is aspiring to be a DJ, trust me, is a good career path. So right now it's a career, not like just something to perform. You're earning money for me to do what you love to do, you're making people happy, you're the life of the party. So it's beyond just, I just want to make people happy. It's also the part of you being paid and getting to do what God wants to do. And if you want to break it down to being a gay gospel DJ, then of course we need such like that. We need people like that.
1: Oh, awesome. Well, it's good conversing with you, DJ Penny.
2: It's good to have you talking to us.
1: I believe when next we call, you're going to come here live. We see you do the screeching and the all the mix. I don't know what you call. Anyways,
2: I'm also a DJ.
0: Wow.
2: Yeah.
0: Nice meeting you.
2: Nice meeting you too, DJ Penny.
0: Yeah.
1: Thanks for coming on Entertainment Waves.
0: Yeah, thanks.
3: Everybody, let's go.

0: Welcome back. Hope you enjoyed that DJ mix by DJ Penny. That was quite entertaining. You're still on to Entertainment Waves on the network service of Radio Nigeria.
1: Oh, yes. The right place to be anytime, any day. Thanks once again for staying tuned.
0: Indeed. We are super excited to always have you join us. Today, most especially.
1: Yeah. All right. Now, let's connect with Tiblis as she tells us who the icon of the week is. Over to you, Tiblis.
2: Welcome to the Icon of the Week, where we share with you about the people who have made an indelible mark in the creative industry. Our Icon of the Week is Samuel Arase Efemiwo Koike, widely known as Sam Loco Efe, born 1939 and passed away 2011. He was a legendary Nigerian actor, film producer, and director. His career spanning from the 1970s until his death made him a prominent figure in the Nigerian film industry. Sam Loco Efe's major contribution was his mastery of comic acting, characterized by impeccable timing, powerful expressions, and ability to infuse humor into various roles. He starred in over 500 films and stage productions, becoming a household name. His versatility allowed him to perform roles in different Nigerian languages, fostering a sense of cultural unity among diverse audience who saw themselves reflected in his work. He was one of the early actors who helped shape the identity of Nollywood. Beyond acting, he contributed to the art by helping establish acting schools in countries like Uganda and the Gambia. Sam Loco Efe's legacy is defined by joy and laughter. He brought to millions through his unique brand of comedy. Classic movies like On Sophia in London, Ukwa, and Tom and Jerry remains cherished today, showcasing his memorable layered and lively performances. He is celebrated for his humility, depth, and intelligence, often emphasizing the importance of reading and critical thinking. Despite his superstar status, he remains an iconic figure whose influence continues to inspire the Nigerian creative industry. Sam Loco cannot be forgotten. He indeed remains an icon we will always celebrate. Thanks for staying tuned.
0: Thanks, Tiblis. We always celebrate this icon, Sam Loco.
1: Sam Loco.
0: Who has made an indelible mark in the industry, and he will always be remembered.
1: Yeah, true. You see, the thing is, the truth is, Sam Loco is just an icon, someone to reckon with. You know, anytime, sometimes I run into some of the works he's done, you know, I always like feel so entertained.
0: Very true.
1: Yes. The guy is good.
0: I just wish we have lots of them on social media so that the Gen Zs can catch up,
1: I think probably the children, you know, will one day to try and create, you know, a page for him or something, maybe on YouTube, so that they can be bringing it out, you know, gradually. Also make some money.
0: Just like viral videos, you know. Well, we hope they do so.
1: May so continue to rest in peace.
0: Amen. So let's quickly vibe to this song and shake up a bit. This song is titled Happy Day by Yemi Alade. Enjoy.

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1: The right place to enjoy the very best of entertainment.
0: Mm-hmm.
1: As we begin to wrap up, let's listen to another song to cool off. Remember, it's weekend.
0: Yep. This one is by Asake again. Mm-hmm. And he titles it Gratitude. Groove on and enjoy.
1: We will be right back.

0: Well, this is the part I don't like saying, but yes, so we are full of gratitude because we have the best listener. Yes, you are their listener. Thank you, Asake, for that beautiful song. And wow, how time flies. We have come to the end of the program for today.
1: Oh, yes. And it's a wrap on today's edition of Entertainment Waves. It's been a wonderful time with you all. So let's do this again. Just like how Asake said, gratitude. So we are grateful that you stay tuned. True. So let's do this again next week. The studio manager has been Sunday Obu.
0: Why, once a dinner.

0: is Idaino Steven, but just as always, I am Lady Z, wishing you a good evening. Thanks for staying tuned. Bye for now, but stay tuned for Abrahamic Mission. Bye-bye.
1: Adios.

0: That was Entertainment Waves with Poaz Zadeno Stevens and Lucky Omonowa. Hope you were well entertained. As the entertainment scene is always bustling, a much more fresh Juicy Gist will come your way next week. Still on the network service of Radio Nigeria is our next program, Abrahamic Mission. Stay with us.
1: Radio Nigeria, uplifting the people and uniting the nation.

You are welcome to Abrahamic Mission. Abrahamic Mission, as we all know, is a special program that is designed to enlighten us about the two main religions we have in our country now, which is Christianity, Islam, and the third one, Judaism. Why do we do what we do? And we need to understand ourselves why we do what we do. Today, we want to look at how do we maintain family from both religions, between Christian and Islamic religion. What are the main ingredients of family? What are the things that are important in the act? Is family God's decision, or we just come and we find ourselves where we find ourselves? And joining me in the studio today to discuss this is Sheikh Muhammad Kabir Adam.

0: National Mosque in Abuja, Sheikh Omar Kabir, you are welcome.
1: Thank you very much.
0: And also, we have in the studio Archbishop John Priest Daniel. He is the Diocese General Overseer of the Dominion Chapel International here in Abuja, but worldwide. Archbishop, you are welcome.
2: Thank you so much. My pleasure.
0: Thank you so much. Once again, we'll be discussing family and maintaining family in the true main religion. We have seen that our country today, we are in need of a good family. It is the way the family is that will determine the way the country will be. When the family is good, the entire country will be good. If the family is another thing, then the country will be another thing. But before we discuss that, will we quickly look at the messages that we have received in recent days? Let me start with this man from Kafancha. He said, "Until parents go back to the drawing board of effective parenting practices, most parents are now being controlled by their children. They don't want to discipline their kids. When they do something wrong, parenting is a difficult task. And so we need to put in more time with the kids to be talking and advising them." Mrs. Chindo, MG from Kafancha. As if this woman is, she has known what you want to discuss today. But we'll talk more on that. This person wrote, he said, "Your program is quite illuminating. It reveals so much of what God expects of all his children. It is regrettable, however, the extent to which some extremists have polluted religious peace in Nigeria to sow seeds of disharmony between adherents of the two big religion in the country. May God help us." Chris Selke from Kaduna. I don't know whether you want to say something or not as you continue. This person wrote, he said, "Good evening to you all. Let's continue to pray for our country, Nigeria, for peace, unity, tolerance, and peaceful coexistence. God bless you all. God bless the Federal Republic of Nigeria." Brooklyn Jonathan Michael from Rantia State, Locust, Jos, Plateau State. This one said, "Good day to our religious leaders. We youth need to tune to this program all the time. We are one regardless of the religions we practice. Our voices or tribe might be different. More wisdom to our clergymen of God." Oluwo Gereshegun from Jos. Archbishop, you want to say something on that? Or I should continue?
2: Continue.
0: This one said, "Nigeria will be better again, no matter what the youth thinks." Innocent Ordu from River States. This one wrote, said, "Thank you for this program, our spiritual fathers. Sir, my question is, the two religions, both Islam and Christianity, preaches peace. So why religious fighting? Is it that our pastors and our imams are not preaching what they are supposed to preach? Or they do, but we are not the one following the two holy books? So why do we still fight ourselves?"
2: Well, from what that question infers, either from ignorance of the religion and or like lack of direction, we still fight each other and we still go against each other because we do not realize that God has made us to be each other's keepers, to be my brother's keeper, and like the Bible would say, to love my neighbor as myself. So ignorance of what the faith teaches is what brings us to the place where we are, you know, fighting unnecessarily and then seeing problem where there is no problem. So I think we can live better together, united and loving each other, whether we are Muslims or Christians. You must love your neighbor as yourself.
3: Originally, the religion did not encourage fighting between two people. No. In fact, the religion is very much aware of human nature. You know, there are certain issues within the society that will make people to fight. But sometimes their fighting is on something else, but they will now come under the umbrella of the religion. The religion did not encourage fighting whatsoever at all. So it is not religious. That fighting is not religious. But it is rather, sometimes it might be economical.
0: Okay.
3: Yes, sometimes it may be something else.
0: Okay. So what you are saying is most of that is not religious war. not religious fight. It can be economic, it can be social, or any other thing. Okay, thank you. This man said, good evening, sirs. I must say, since I came in contact with your program, I have more understanding. I appreciate. God bless you all. King Ken from Lupe, Abuja, FCT. Another person wrote, their parents, teachers, and society need to monitor their children. But both parents and children are all busy with phones. Then I say, good evening. I love this program. God will bless you people. And I pray so that youth will change from their bad habits to good ones. And I also let Muslim and Christian should love and stop following the political behavior. I am Zaka Ayuba Adika, calling from Masaka in Nasarawa State. Another person wrote, he said, kudos to you, sir. I love this, your program. Please, I want you to still talk much more about of the Muslim and Christian that are still fighting themselves, Reverend Barnabas from Kogi State. And now we have this one. She wrote, said, I really appreciate this program. I wish to commend the guest speakers. As the Imam said, parents need to be involved in the life of the children. The concern should go to the basic units, the family. Parents should work hard to train their children better. Mercy from Lagos. Don't worry, we have heard what you said, that we should talk more about the family. And today, we're still going to talk more about the family, which we refer to as the basic. This person wrote, he said, good evening, my senior mentors in religious matters. I really appreciate your frantic effort towards our religious issues. The way the Reverend Father analyzed this topic is very simple and understanding. Also appreciate the Imam Emeka Azuine from One in River State. Now I say, I'm Moses from Abuja. I want to thank you people for a program of this sort. Tolerance is the language we should all adhere to, and may God help us all. You know, say, good morning, sir. Your program is the best of all. I appreciate you people. I can see your program as one of dividends of democracy. We need more enlightenment. Enough of this killing based on religious sentiments. Thank you. This one said, I like this program. All I know, the God is one, and we should stop fighting ourselves. Wandara Joel from Bauchi. Another person wrote, he said, I love your program. Keep it up. It is bold step towards achieving a peaceful coexistence in our beloved nation. More grace to your elbows. Thank you. This man wrote, said, Dr. Umar is so calm. I like him and the way he talks. The man is a good person. My name is Michael Ike Abulokwe from Ndone River State. Thank you. But that is what we are missing. We do not appreciate ourselves. Somebody is not from your area, or you are not from the same religion, nothing is good from that person. But I think with this program, people are able to see that there are many things that are good from other people that are not from your religious group or from your tribe. What's your opinion? What's your opinion on that?
2: I think that's very important. In every society, you have people that are good, and you also have people that are evil. So let's not focus on the bad side, but let's focus on those who have genuine hearts, genuine love for each other and for our nation. And definitely, let's not talk about the negative people. Even though their negative activities will come up, but I believe that the good people will be able to outweigh the negative people, and positively will affect our nation for the better.
3: Let me cite an example. Power back the history of the children of Israel. One lady whose job is to sell herself. In another word, I can say she's harlot.
0: Okay.
3: In those days. But this fact, the fact that this is her own job, but she now come to pass through one well. She felt thirsty, terribly. So there is nothing she can use to fetch the water. So she used her clothes. Put it inside the river, in the well, and catch the water. She now squeeze it and get the water. On her doing so, she saw a dog crawling, looking for that water terribly, because he is thirsty, seriously. She now understands his situation. So she now go back with her cloth to catch the water, struggling the cloth, the water dropped into the mouth of the dog. For that, God is very happy with that, and he informed the prophet those days that this lady who did so, she has been forgiven. So you can see, even somebody who is even doing evil, but at times, if he's lucky, he may change to do good. And that goodness he did, that's what we are after. We don't care the evil
0: she has done before.
3: No. It has come to pass already. So what did she do now? That's what we are looking for. Everybody, even if you know you committed atrocities or evils, please stop that. Come back to your senses. Do good. Allah will
0: forgive you.
3: Forgive you.
0: Thank you. Let me see the last. Okay. The last message I want to read here. The person said, I really appreciate this program. I wish to commend the guest speakers. As the imam said, parents need to be involved in the life of their children. The children should go to the basic unit, the family. No, I think that is... The last message says, okay, reads, say, good evening, sir. I really enjoy the program, and it makes me to understand that both religion teaches same thing regards to peace, but some break in the propaganda. Thank you all. Engineer Isa Musa Kantudu from Jalingo. Thank you so much. I think this is where we stop reading the message for now. We'll go on a short break now, and when we come back, we'll come and discuss the main topic. But you can also be part of this program by sending your messages or WhatsApp to 070-449-449-49. Again, 070-449-449-49. Don't go away. We'll go on a short break now, then we'll be back.
1: Nigeria is filled with cultures so beautifully diverse.
4: People so creatively endowed.
1: Land so richly blessed.
4: But all these mean nothing in the face of violence.
1: Let's live in peace, for only in peace can development happen.
4: The labor of our heroes past shall never be in vain.
1: Let us serve our fatherland with love, strength, and faith.
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6: Nigerians, how long are we going to stand by and watch criminals kill and maim our brothers and sisters? How long shall we keep quiet as enemies of our great country kill and destroy the properties of innocent citizens? 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They pray with us and come to our markets to buy food. Nigerians, let us be vigilant. Let's take back our country. Report these criminals to the nearest law enforcement agents, cause you or your family member might be the next victim. If you see something, say something, rest assured that your information will be treated with utmost confidentiality. For vital information, contact 0913-590-4467.

0: Yeah, welcome back. If you are just joining us, this is Abrahamic Mission. And today we are discussing maintaining the family. What does God say from a religious point of view? And joining me in the studio once again is Archbishop John Prince Daniel. He's of the Dominion Chapel International. Archbishop, you are welcome.
1: Thank you so much, Imam.
0: And I want to thank you for the work which you are doing, because I've been following some of the things which you are doing. You have even promised to introduce the program I love most in Dominion Chapel. Mm-hmm. We'll be looking forward to the time that it will start it. And we also want to welcome Sheikh Muhammad Kabir of National Mosque here in Abuja. Sheikh, you are welcome once again.
2: Thank you very much.
0: Thank you so much. We'll be looking at maintaining families now, generally and holistically. Let me start from Archbishop. How would you describe the family now? Because you see the way things are, I think you just want to tell us what is family.
1: Thank you so much. The family is the union of a man and a woman, and then that brings forth children in that union. There's a union between a man and a woman, because today, if you don't define that, people can be married a man to a man. We're talking about a marriage between a man and a woman, and what comes out of that marriage are children that are begotten. It was God who said, in fact, as far as the Bible is concerned, marriage is God's intention. It was God who said, it is not good that a man should be alone. I will make for him a helpmeet, help suitable, help adaptable. And for that, God caused Adam to sleep and remove a rib out of him and made him the woman. And when he woke up from his sleep and he saw a beautiful thing made, and he got clean, this is bone of my bone, this is flesh of my flesh, she shall be called woman. All right, and Adam knew his wife, and they brought forth children. So that's where marriage began from. It is God's intention. It was the first institution that God instituted. So marriage, as far as God is concerned, is very important in the scheme of things.
0: How you describe marriage? Yes.
2: Like the Archbishop mentioned, that family is the origin of the entire society. The human society started with marriage. When God created Adam, it is the same time as Bishop made mention, God removed part of him to create his wife, that is Eve. From there, the children started coming up. That what is actually Quran chapter 4. We call it the chapter of women. That what it says, that is verse 1. Allah says he created man, and from him, that is from that man, he created his wife. And he now says, these two, the man and his wife, now become the source of the whole human beings. From there we spread it. You can see today we have over 8 billion human beings on earth.
0: Now, okay, you land?
2: I have no person.
0: Okay.
2: So you can see marriage is the first institution that was ever established on earth. God connected Adam and Eve. In Arabic we call Hawa.
0: Okay.
2: To serve as couple.
0: Okay.
2: Husband and wife.
0: Okay.
2: And they give birth to their children. According to Quran, they are giving birth twins.
0: Okay.
2: Yes. So later the society become what it is.
0: Okay.
2: Yeah.
0: Okay. The sociologists, they divided family into two main types. That's what they call nuclear family, and that's what they call extended family.
2: Yes.
0: By their own definition, nuclear family is a father, a mother, and their children. And we have extended family: father, mother, children, uncle, cousins, grandfather, grandmother, all living together as one something. In Africa, and especially in Nigeria, I think we are used to
2: extended family.
0: Yeah. But now, the world is changing, and
2: for
0: we also are moving towards
2: nuclear
0: family of the world, father,

0: mother and the children. What's your opinion on that? Why I'm asking this question is this. God, in his infinite mercy, has created each people with their peculiarities. If you notice the colonial, the Europeans or the white people, they have a system that takes care of the old people. For example, when somebody is becoming too old, they have old people's home where they take them to. That is where they have father, mother, and children. The children have gone. Nobody is taking care of them again. But we, in Nigeria, precisely now, we are adopting that system. But that system, we do not have the system to back it up. We are working, we are moving towards father, mother, children, and children. And when the children go, you know, only the father and the mother, who takes care of them? That's why I say, what's your opinion on this nuclear family and extended family?
1: Well, in Nigeria or in Africa, we still have a very good culture of children looking after their parents. And as a matter of fact, for us in Africa, it would be a shame to hear that your mother is taken to the old people's home or your father. So we still have this system that appreciates where you're coming from. And that is what is called the extended family. And we reach out, you know, in kindness, in assisting, helping medically, socially, you know, or even in feeding, to take care of the old people. And I think it's still a very good culture than what is obtainable outside the country or in the West, in which even the children, when they are alive, they are in the same city, they still prefer to send their old parents to the old people's home. But I think the cordiality and the love that these parents give to us, and extended even to grandparents, is very amazing. And grandparents look forward to their grandchildren, and so that's how the cycle goes on. And they're able to live long because they have something they are living for, and they have been taken care of, they have been loved and cherished.
2: You know, culture is always part of human's life, so we cannot run away from our culture. We, the Africans, definitely most of our family issue was based on the extended family. Not only Africans, even if you go to Asia, it is the majority of Asian countries practice extended family.
0: Yes, especially India.
2: Especially India, being the number one, the largest country in the world now, but they practice extended family. I saw so many countries around Asia too practice extended family because it has so many things involved. Children, their parent, their great parent, they need each other. When somebody become aged, like 70, 80, 90, you may think he don't need to see children. No, that is the time he needed the children the most. Because these children, the way they behave, it gives him the joy as an old man or woman. So you can see even the children also play a very good role to bring happiness to the aged people. At the same time, the grown-up children, they can now have time to pay back to their parent as they are now going to take care of them. Because parent did well for bringing up the children. Look at how they are suffering now, taking their children to school, do that, to deny themselves the pleasure that they can have from their own money that they earn with their own sweat, but they now dedicated it to their children so that they can grow up, and in the future they will be good people that will serve the entire country. So on this point, definitely both the parent, the children, the great-grandchildren, the the grandparent or the grand, they need each other.
0: Okay.
2: So it is good to maintain that culture.
0: Wow. Now, I do not know your opinion now. Now, do we now say this religion has put pressure, I don't want to say, bring problem to us in the country, because it is this religion people that will say your grandmother is a witch your father is a witch. Don't go to their house. They don't want to see you. And before you know it, almost all of us who are now running away from our family, we don't want to see them again. And that is why United Nations just celebrated International Suicide Day. Mm. Many people are now committing suicide because there's nobody to talk to. There's nobody to discuss with. What's your opinion? What advice do you give to religious houses or religious leaders who are destroying family in the name of saying that one is a witch, that one is a witch? Is witch is just starting now?
1: It is not. It's still part of the ignorance on the part of those people. In fact, if you look at the Bible, in 1 Samuel 15, he said the sin of disobedience is worse than the sin of witchcraft. So the sin of disobedience is worse than the sin of witchcraft.
0: And that is what some religions are now practicing now.
1: So witchcraft is a manipulated opinion to me. It's not I don't believe in witches. I do. But to just see a child misbehaving and you say that child is a witch or something, and they go for deliverance, they are born, their hands are born, or things happen. No, no. I think the major problem is ignorance. And even if that child was evil, you know, a witch, there is a way you can be trained by the word of God. And those witches can be cast out. Because, you see, it's just like curses and blessings. The opposite of curses is blessing. Mm. So for someone to escape curses, let that person just be blessed. When the blessings overweigh, you know, everything, the curses are overcome. So to me, not that I don't believe in witches, but I think we have over-exaggerated the operation of witchcraft and have, in the long run, defeated the integrity and the prestige of these children, and they feel they cannot focus on their future because they've been tamed to become witches and wizards. And I don't think it is right. Okay. We can take care of them by teaching them the word of God, bringing them up in the right way. And when they know God, demons will leave them.
3: Okay.
1: Yeah.
0: That's true. You want to say something on that?
2: Yes. In Islam, whatever situation man found himself, whatever situation somebody found himself, definitely he can be admonished by the religious leaders.
3: Okay.
2: So it is not the duty of a religious leader to say this man is witch or what. No. If he realized that this man has something in him, it is his duty as the religious leader to call this man and sat him down, man or woman, talk to them, put them on the right way so that what they have in them can be useful to the society, not to become harmful.
3: Mm-hmm. Okay.
2: This is how it's supposed to be. Because we know people are different. God created people in different form. So let's sincerely speaking, yes, you may have somebody who has something in his own nature. Mm-hmm. Yes, like knowledge. Some people are, you know, people are different kind when it comes to knowledge. You can say this man can do the undone, while this one cannot. But you can put the two together, give them the needful. They will become okay and they will benefit each other. So if you realize that this man, part of his nature, he has something evil, it is your duty as the religious leader to remove that evilness from him, put in the blessings so that he can benefit others.
0: Okay. I also want to add more. I had an experience. There's one boy, he's almost 45 years now. He abandoned his mother and his father for almost 15 years now. He told us that his religious leader told him that his mother is a witch and that's why he's not making it. For 15 years, this person does not see his mother. What type of religion do we practice that sends us away from our parents? That's the question, the place I want to go.
1: I think if a religious leader has said that to him, then that religious leader does not know his Bible and does not understand what he teaches. Because, you see, you cannot divorce your children from their parents. You know, The Bible says in Ephesians chapter 6 and verse 1, children, obey your parents in the Lord, for this is right, you know. And it says, it's only the commandment with a promise that you may live long on the earth. So if you separate children from their parents, how can that scripture be fulfilled? You know, if you think that the parents, because what I said is, if you say your parents are witches and you have lived to 10 years, 20 years.
2: With them.
1: Then they should have eaten you up before you even became anything. But now that you've grown up, you are 20 years old, and you are 30 years old, they are telling your parents are witches, and you are still alive, then they are not good witches. Because they should have dealt with you before you had the chance to grow up. So I think it's ignorance. And the Bible says that my people are destroyed for lack of knowledge. Simple.
2: Okay. Because on this matter, Prophet of Muhammad says, "Unsur akhaka zaliman aw mazluman." You have to assist your brother, whether he is a wrongdoer or he's a person that was wrong.
3: The victim.
2: While he is the victim. Mm. The companion said, "Oh, Prophet, we know somebody, a victim, we know how to assist him." Mm. But what about the wrongdoer? He said, "Yes, stop him from doing the evils." So if you realize, if you think this man has evil in him, it is your duty as a religious leader to stop him from doing that evil, not to encourage him to do another evil. Because if you say, this mother is evil, so you send away her son from her, what are you saying? You now tell her, or you are inviting her to commit another evil, which is very, very wrong. Yes.
3: I think I will agree with Archbishop, because he said the evil or the sin of disobedience is more than the sin of the witches.
2: Yes.
3: So it means they have disobeyed God, they have disobeyed their parent. Mm-hmm. So even more than the witches they are running away from.
1: Yeah.
3: So I think I agree with you. But let's look currently the issue of the family now. Me, I'm worried about the kind of family that is in existence now. One, the mother she's looking for food for the family. The father is looking for the food for the family. The children are left in the hand of the houseboy, the house girl. They do not have anything. And when they come back home, they are also on their phones. Nobody has time for the other person. Mm-hmm. The mother is busy on her phone. The father is busy on his phone. The children are busy on their phone. Everybody is busy and they are sitting there. They are all thinking that they are in the house, but I believe they are not in the house. They are not in the home. They are only in the house.
1: Mm-hmm.
3: What is your opinion?
1: And
3: what
1: just in the house.
3: They are not in the home.
1: They are co-tenants, yes. And social media has taken away the family reunion that we used to know, unfortunately. Nobody gives the other people attention. I'm the other person attention. We are all buried in our phones, and I think it is something that has to be corrected. We must be united together as families, and we must stay together, we must live together. You see, because the strength of every family is the strength of the nation. If the family is destroyed, the nation is destroyed.
3: Yes, I agree with you, because you will take up. I'm interested in that point.
1: Okay.
3: I will come back to you too, because now we need to go on a short break now.
1: Mm.
3: But you continue from there. Don't go away. We'll go on a short break, then we'll be back.
4: Nigeria is filled with cultures so beautifully diverse.
5: People so creatively endowed.
4: Land so richly blessed.
5: But all these mean nothing in the face of violence.
4: Let's live in peace, for only in peace can development happen.
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4: This is a public service announcement from Radio Nigeria. Nigerians, how long are we going to stand by and watch criminals kill and maim our brothers and sisters? How long shall we keep quiet as enemies of our great country kill and destroy the properties of innocent citizens? The people that perform these evil acts of terrorism, banditry, and kidnapping live among us as our neighbors. They pray with us and come to our markets to buy food. Nigerians, let us be vigilant. Let's take back our country. Report these criminals to the nearest law enforcement agents. Cause you or your family member might be the next victim. If you see something, say something, rest assured that your information will be treated with utmost confidentiality. For vital information, contact 0913-590-4467.

0: Yeah, welcome back. If you are just joining us, we are discussing maintaining the family from the religious point of view. You can be part of this program by sending your messages to 070-449-44949. Only messages and SMS. Please, don't call. Pastor, you are saying, you talk about this issue of not concentrating in the family, and everybody, we are tenants.
1: Everybody busy
2: with their tablets, not giving attention to each other. But we must remember that we are a family and we are not tenants. And so whatever we need to do, we need to get back to those days where family eats together, family share together, they pray together, and all of that. So we should reduce our attention that we give to social media. And I think parents should even monitor how their children use their phones. And even the watching of TV, there should be a time in which the TV is closed. I mean, locked up, the parlor lights switch off, everybody go to bed so that the children can go to school the next day. So there has to be discipline. There has to be control in the family. Because where there is no discipline, the children will just do anything and will have to become wild. So I think we have to know that. And in the Bible, the scripture says that train up a child in the way he should go. And when he is up or grown, he will not depart from it. So people depart from the way because they were not trained in the way. So we have a responsibility to do that. And the best thing we can do is to raise our children by the principles of the scriptures, you know, either the Bible or the Quran, as the case may be. So we have to raise our children well and let them know what they believe, and then, you know, discipline them and cause them to love, you know, the things of the faith. Because these days, a lot of our young people don't even love the things of the faith. They don't want to go to church. They don't want to go to mosques.
1: Yes,
2: they're just going to be freelance. Mm-hmm. No, it is part of their training to love God, to obey God, and to follow in the way, you know. And then parents have to, let me just say this lastly, you know, just like you mentioned, Imam, the parents are not there to train their children. We had a case in the Bible, in 2 Samuel chapter 4 or so, in which, you know, a housemaid was running away from the Saul. The news came that Saul had been killed in battle, and Jonathan. And the only one that was left here, a parent, you know, the housemaid took him and was running with him to escape. But because she was a housemaid, not strong enough, the boy fell down and broke his two legs. Why? Because, and I asked the question, where was the mother? Maybe she was on a business trip. Maybe she went somewhere else and left the child with the housemaid. And that child's legs were broken, destiny affected. So if we do not give our children attention, their destinies will be broken and they will not be able to achieve what they should achieve in life. So we need to give our children attention in training, in teaching them and in drawing them closer to us so that they can become better children, people in the society.
0: Imam, you've heard it back.
1: You know, yes, we agree. This time, we are living in a time where, all in a world where everybody has to work. The mother, the father, they all have to work out, get something, so that they can be able to maintain the family. Yes, that is the situation we found ourselves, and there is nothing we can do just to manage it.
2: Mm.
1: Yes, we have to manage it this way. But that does not mean we will now run away from our responsibilities towards our children. No, we have to do it. We have to take it. It is a duty of the parent, both mother and the father, to look after their children, to sit down with them, talk to them. In fact, at times, it's part of responsibility to even crack jokes with their children, to ask them their feelings, to know what they are doing. Are they okay? Do they have any problem? It is the responsibility of the parent to know all this. It is not the duty of the housemaid or house help, whatever, to do that. No. Their own duty is different. Our own duty is different. So we have to look after our children, because training and teaching the child while in his that age is just like a writing on a marble or on a stone or on a mountain. You can see that light up will remain forever. So when you educate your child, you know, education doesn't stop on reading and writing alone. No. Learning our culture, how, behaviors, how to live our life, how to conduct ourselves, all this is part of education. That is why in education, meaning education is inclusive. That is everything that this life needed is there. So it is the duty of parents to make sure that, yes, they are part and parcel of their own children. Even the issue of social media, you will see this AI, our children nowadays is AI children. You were surprised that 2 years old boy or girl can take your smartphone to open it the way that you,
0: the owner
1: cannot do it.
2: Right. Yeah.
1: Yes, they know how to. 2 years old.
0: They were native.
1: Yes.
0: Into technology.
1: Exactly.
0: You just walking.
1: You just. They are all part of it.
0: Yes. They were born into it.
1: Yes. Mm-hmm. So we have to look at this and we have to accommodate it and manage it well so that they cannot lose a lot that they're supposed to have. Because if they lose the religious teaching, in their future they will have problem. Because there are so many things that you need the God's guidance so that you can achieve that things that you are aiming to reach. So in the absence of the guidance, you'll be problem or you may not progress. So it is necessary for parents to look after their children.
0: Yeah. We all know, you said something now, it is necessary for parents to look after their children. If you look at the kind of life we live now, you see young people involved into drugs almost everywhere. You see they're involved in crimes, different types of crimes. They are involved in so many immoral things that you'll be worried as parents. That family now, what should be our role? I mean, what should be the role of the family in changing this kind of concept or this kind of menace we find ourselves in?
2: Thank you so much. Really, when you talk about drugs and all of that, that's one of the biggest menaces we have in our society. And as much as families will have to do their best, we also want to ask government to also play a role, and especially NAFDAC, because there are places where they sell these drugs freely. And why are you not apprehended? And sometimes when people are arrested,
0: NDLA is really doing marvelous work now.
2: Very, very important.
0: The work NDLA is doing now, would think that already was not there before.
2: Yeah.
0: With the kind of every day you see, I'm sorry, I have to cut you. There are some people they mistakenly arrested in Saudi Arabia just recently. They said it was somebody who put drug
2: inside their bag.
0: Are you aware of the case?
2: Yeah.
0: And the NDLA chief executive, has gone to Saudi Arabia to make sure that these children are not wrongly punished.
2: Yeah.
0: Which, from what we are hearing, they are almost settled with now, that the children are almost getting ready to come back home. So, sincerely, NDLA, we need to appreciate them. It's one of the government agencies that their work is becoming too successful.
2: Yeah, which is very recommended. And so we believe that the parents too, we must do our homework and monitor our children, monitor their behaviors, also monitor who their friends are. Because as the scripture says, bad companies will ruin good moral. And I always tell our young people in church that, you see, bad company is bad business. Don't get involved. So we must watch their friends. Walk with the wise and become wise. But walk with the foolish, become super foolish. So our children have to be encouraged. Some of us parents, we need to know who the friends our children are going out with. We need to know our children's friends. Because if you don't know who your children's friends are, if they import any behavior into the house, you will not know. If you see your girl, young girl of 18, 20, 25 or so, when they say, this is my boyfriend, who is the family of that boy and all of that? You should investigate. Or you see a boy walking with a very suspicious boy, probably an armed robber or someone that is dealing drugs, find out. So when we monitor it, things that way, with prayer, we'll be able to salvage our young people and we'll be able to serve their generation better, because they are the future nation, they are the future generation we have. Someone said it's not even the future generation, they are the now generation. So we need to get them involved in all that is going on, so we can salvage the future and salvage our nation. Very important.
1: Imam, they said if you want to know your child, know his friends.
2: Yeah.
1: Because through them you know
2: your child.
1: If his friends are good, definitely your child will be good. If they are bad, no matter how good you, the parent, are, you still have problem, because they will take over his mind more than you.
2: Mm-hmm.
1: So definitely you have to watch who are the friends of your children. There was a time I had a talk with one person. He's a parent. He told me there was a day he's in his room upstairs. Through his window, he saw one new car entering his house. He now looked. He saw his son coming out from that car. And he know that car is not his own. And he did not buy a car to his son. And he knows his son is not working. So how can he get money to buy a car? So when he saw that, he now asks his son to come. He say, come. I saw you coming with flashy car. How did you got it? He say, my friend, so-so person, the son of so-so person, gave me. Ah, that's good. Let me see. He now collected the key of that car. He say, okay, sit down. He now took that car, go back to the house of that his friends. He did not meet the friends, meet the father. He says, sir, I come to thank you. Your son give car to my son. But I know you are not aware. So please accept it back. Take it back from me. I'm sorry. Why? Because he know the danger. Maybe even the father is not aware that his son got that car and give it out to somebody. And often you can see it, you can say it is a good, but reality it is not. Because you don't know how comes he got the money to get the car. You don't know. It is not easy. So it is better for you as parents to watch over the friends of your children, so that at the end of the day, your family will remain intact with you. But if you left them with their friends alone, you lost them already.
2: Mm-hmm.
1: So the time you become an age where you need their attention, they will not be there for you, because they have something that is busy for them.
3: Okay. Nigeria has one of its biggest challenge as corruption. And when a man steals from where he works, the wife is at home welcoming him. When a woman is misbehaving, going out, the husband is there supporting her. What will be your admonition? So those who will go and say somebody is a level 8 officer, is buying a car of 10 million naira, is buying a car of 5 million naira, and is bringing it home, people are celebrating. And you know this man has no any other business, and yet you call yourself family. What will you say? What will be your take on that?
2: Definitely, it will be an issue of carelessness from the man not to have known that woman with the job she has, she cannot have such a car. In fact, Imam, 10 million you are calling is too small, 5 million. It says from 20, 50 million now, most of the cars in the market, even the car that used to go for 4 million, is now going for 20, 25 million. So, and if such a person will have such a car, is it from your work or how did you get it? So we must question, all right, if the woman is doing it and having goes out, maybe she's bought for her by a male friend or something, then there's an issue in that marriage, okay, and vice versa. So I think we should be able to find out and then avoid such. Let everybody live within their means. You know, and even genuinely, even women should stop harassing their husband. Look, Adamu just bought a car for his wife. You, I've been marrying you. Are you a man? He is doing what his strength can afford. Don't drive your husband to go and do what He does not have the capacity or the money. Don't ask him to go and steal, because it's still part of the corruption we are talking about. Mm-hmm. And so we start to train our children, know that corruption is endemic. Whatever we can do, let's teach them the right things to do, the right living, integrity, very important in all that we do.
1: Definitely, for family to remain together, they have to be keepers to each other, which means you cannot encourage, for example, your partner. If you are a husband, you cannot encourage your wife to do something evil. Or if you are the wife, you cannot encourage your husband to do evil so that he can acquire wealth that will bring home for you to enjoy. There was no enjoyment in any wealth that was acquired unlawfully. Hmm. No joy in that money. In fact, it is crisis upon crisis upon crisis. Because
3: crisis.
1: That money is cursed by God Almighty. So if the money you have was cursed by God, you will not enjoy it.
3: Hmm.
1: You are now inviting trouble to yourself. May God forbid.
3: May God forbid.
2: Amen.
1: Yes.
3: I was reading experience of wife of a governor of one of the southeastern states. She said, the governor's the husband that are misbehaving. She always asked, don't they have wives at home? Mm-hmm. She now related an experience. Her husband, chief of staff, they were hosting a particular program.
2: Event.
3: And the chief of staff arranged some things. When the governor came, the governor harassed him that they should change this thing, they should change this thing.
2: He was very angry.
3: The governor was very angry. And the wife said she didn't say anything. When they got home, the wife said, Oga, you are not sleeping in this house today until you go and beg that your chief of staff. Because the way you treated him was wrong. This man did the right thing, but because it doesn't satisfy you, think, and the thing was working before you came in, you now insult him in public. He said, you must go and beg him. The governor was saying, no. The woman said that we are not sleeping together in this house until you go and beg this your chief of staff. And the governor later agreed, and she followed him. When the governor knocked the door of the chief of staff, so I was shivering. He thought he wanted to sack him. And I said, I've come to apologize to you. I know what I did that time was wrong, but please forgive me. The man held the leg of the governor and he started crying. A whole chief of staff. That is the power of a family. Mm-hmm. Of not just a family, of a good family.
2: A good wife.
3: Of a good wife. This is one of the things that was supposed to be seen in our families. Mm-hmm. That our religion is supposed to have taught us. If it has not taught us, then it means we are not religious people. We do not believe in the God we claim to be worshipping. I think with this, we might round it up for today. I want to thank you, Archbishop, for your time, for your interest, for your insights, and for the contribution. I want to thank you for being part of it once again today. Same thing goes for our Chief Imam. We want to thank you. Send your messages to us. We will read as much as we could, and you will be happy that we are also reading your messages. This is where we might end in today's program. I want to say thank you on behalf of everybody. My name is Imam Fuad Adeyemi, saying bye-bye.

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2: 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My name is Kofi, and I confirm it. Confirm me. Oh, yeah, it was okay.

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1: 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Here's the major news at 6 on the stable of Radio Nigeria, the best radio station of the year. First, the headlines. Sickle cell advocates inspires hope at 70. NDLEA arrest Nigerian British woman with suspected cocaine at Murtala Muhammad International Airport. Federal government demands justice for citizens killed in South Africa. Typhoon Bervy prompts emergency evacuation in U.S. Pacific territories. Now the news in full. I am Omolola Olamjubo. A sickle cell advocate, Elda Jen Ovio Gohowo Arure, has inspired people living with sickle cell disorder to remain hopeful after celebrating his 70th birthday in Lagos. In the Thanksgiving service at the Liberated Church of God, Shibiri, Elder Arure attributed his longevity to God's grace and encouraged fellow sickle cell warriors to embrace healthy lifestyles, understand their bodies, and remain committed to proper medical care. On his part, the Chief Executive Officer, National Director of the Sickle Cell Foundation Nigeria, Dr. Anete Akinshete, described Elder Arure's life as a statement to God's faithfulness and urged families to support people living with sickle cell disorder. Dr. Akinshete noted that advances in sickle cell management, including the use of hydroxyurea, have significantly improved the quality of life of people living with the condition. The celebration, themed from pain to praise, also featured renewed calls for genotype testing before marriage and greater awareness to reduce the incidence of sickle cell disorder. Operatives of the National Drug Law Enforcement Agency, NDLEA, have arrested a 67-year-old Nigerian-British woman, Mary Yetunde Barrick, at the Motala

Mohammed International Airport in Kedja over alleged possession of 13 kilograms of cocaine. In a statement, the NLEA's Director of Media and Advocacy, Mr. Femi Babafemi, said the suspect was arrested while attempting to board a Virgin Atlantic flight to London. According to the statement, the suspected cocaine was concealed in fake plantain pews packed among food items in the suspect's luggage. The agency recovered 31 wraps of the illicit drug packaged in plantain pews in an attempt to evade detection. NDLEA said the suspect admitted ownership of the seized drugs during interrogation as investigations continue. In a bid to curb criminal activities, men of Nigeria police have raided criminal hotspots and hideouts in Lagos around the Okofilin bus stop along Lasu Iba Road, Governor's Road, Alimosho area, and Iyana Ipaja Expressway. Report says the policemen set ablaze a sprawling dump site believed to have been occupied by armed robbers and hardened criminals, while some suspects were arrested in the process. The operation, which took place close to the Alimosho General Hospital with heavy deployment of security personnel and police patrol vehicles from different parts of the state. A victim simply identified as Diola alleged that the operation was a clash between the police and a group of cultists. Some residents told newsmen that several complaints had been sent to security personnel regarding the suspect's presence and illegal activities, which had been a source of concern. Meanwhile, no official statement from the police command in Lagos on that issue. The Chief of Army Staff, Lieutenant General Wahid Shahibu, says troops were making progress in its operations to rescue the 39 pupils and 7 teachers abducted in Oyo State. Lieutenant General Shahibu made this known during an interactive session with media executives in Port Harcourt, Rivers State, as part of activities marking the 2026 Nigerian Army Day celebration. He expressed confidence that the operation would lead to the safe rescue of the victims and their reunion with their families. The Chief of Army Staff said the Nigerian Army remained involved in security operations across the country's 6 geopolitical zones to address different security challenges. The victims were abducted on May 15th from 3 schools in Oriri local government area of Oyo State. Nigerians have continued to express mixed reactions to the federal government's decision to extend the National Youth Service Co-Orientation course from 3 weeks to 6 weeks. The reform is aimed at strengthening skills acquisition, improving career development, and repositioning the scheme to better support national development. Some respondents who spoke with the newsmen in Lagos said the extension would provide corps members with more time for training, entrepreneurship, and personal development. Others argue that the longer orientation camp could impose additional financial burdens on participants and called for improved camp facilities, transparent postings, and adequate funding of skills acquisition and entrepreneurship development programs. They also urged the government to prioritize reforms in the education sector, promote digital skills, and expand employment opportunities for graduates. 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A reminder of our headlines. Sickle cell advocate inspires hope at 70. NDLEA arrests Nigerian-British woman with suspected cocaine at Murtala Mohammed International Airport. And still to come, federal government demands justice for citizens killed in South Africa. Typhoon Bovie prompts emergency evacuation in U.S. Pacific territories. Plus spots, do stay tuned.

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The federal government has condemned the killing of two Nigerian nationals in South Africa, calling on the relevant authorities to urgently investigate the incident and ensure those responsible are brought to justice. In a statement, spokesperson for the Ministry of Foreign Affairs, Mr. Kimebi Ebenfa, identified the victim as Emeka Charles Oregu and Musa Yunana Joe, popularly known as Big Joe. The government also expressed concern over what it described as a growing pattern of attacks against Nigerians and other foreigners in South Africa, warning that continued violence could strain bilateral relations. According to the statement, the incident occurred amid ongoing xenophobic attacks against foreigners in South Africa, raising concerns over the safety of Nigerians living in the country. The federal government appealed to Nigerians in South Africa to remain calm, law-abiding and security conscious, urging them to relocate to safer neighborhoods and avoid areas prone to violence while diplomatic efforts continue. It also called on Nigerians at home not to resort to retaliatory actions, stressing that the government would continue to pursue dialogue in line with the principles of African unity and solidarity. The federal government has dismissed claims that it spent more than 8 trillion naira outside the 2026 budget, describing the report as inaccurate and misleading. In a statement, the Minister of Finance and Coordinating Minister of Economy, Mr. Taiwo Oyedele, said the report misrepresented the International Monetary Fund's 2026 Article 4 consultation report. The minister stated that the allegations wrongly suggested that public spending equivalent to about 2% of Nigeria's gross domestic product was incurred outside the approved budget. Mr. Oyedele maintained that all federal government spending is carried out through Appropriation Act, Supplementary Appropriation Act, and other statutory approvals of the National Assembly. He explained that multi-year capital projects and approved capital rollovers are recognized components of public financial management and should not be interpreted as spending outside the budget. And on the foreign scene, emergency evacuations are underway in Guam and the Northern Mariana Islands as Super Typhoon Bavi approaches the United States Pacific territories. United States National Weather Service says the typhoon is expected to make landfall early tomorrow with winds of up to 257 kilometers per hour. The weather agency has warned that the storm could cause catastrophic damage, torrential rainfall, widespread flooding, and waves of up to 11 meters. Authorities expect the typhoon to pass directly over Guam and the Northern Mariana Islands, with instructive weather conditions likely to persist for several hours. Officials in Guam have opened evacuation centers for vulnerable residents, while emergency management authorities continue to monitor the situation and relocate displaced persons. Now on sports, Nigeria finished third overall in Group C and on the unbeaten in Window 3 of a FIBA Men's Basketball World Cup African qualifying in Angola. The Nigerian D-Tigers wrapped up their campaign with an emphatic 106-62 win over eliminated Rwanda today to amass 10 points plus a positive 30-point difference. The Tigers had occupied top spot with a win over Rwanda in the morning. However, Guinea finished atop the standings despite losing 61-50 to second place Tunisia in the afternoon. Top three teams from each of four African qualifying groups will be divided into two groups of six nations, each for final qualification battle in August. Two top teams from each of the two subsequent groups plus best third place country will fly Africa's flag in the world event. The FIBA Basketball World Cup for men in Qatar will run from 27th August to 12th September 2027. And that's it on Sports News, as packaged by Kelechi Bernard.
Prevention of flood is a collective effort. Avoid dumping refuse into drains and canals. So, and the major news at 6 here again are the main items. The sickle cell advocate, Elder John Wogiwo Agure, has inspired people living with sickle cell disorder to remain hopeful after celebrating his 70th birthday in Lagos. You heard that operatives of NDLEA have arrested a 67-year-old Nigerian-British woman, Mary Yetunde Barrick, at the Murtala Muhammad International Airport, Ikeja, over alleged possession of 13 kilograms of cocaine. We told you that the federal government has condemned the killing of two Nigerian nationals in South Africa, calling on the relevant authorities to urgently investigate the incidents and ensure those responsible are brought to justice. And on the foreign scene, emergency evacuations are underway in Guam and the Northern Mariana Islands as Super Typhoon Bavi approaches the United States Pacific territories. Aligned to Radio 1103.5 FM, major news at 6 on your favorite news talk and sports station. 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It was edited by Yemisi Dada, and I am Omolola Olamijulo. Good evening. Thank you for staying tuned.

0: We've been here in Lagos for a couple of days, and the food has been an interesting experience. We spoke to some Lagosians who told us where the Nigerian food from a scale to 1 to 100 was on 100, and it was definitely interesting. I think that Lagos is beautiful, especially with the water, and I think that Nigerians dress incredibly well. I'm really, really a big fan of the dresses that women wear. I think they're beautiful, and I would love to wear one myself. My name is Mimi, and this is my Lagos experience.
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3: The rain is a priceless gift from Mother Nature. Without the rains, life would be unbearable. Imagine plants dying from drought. Wells drying up, humans starving, animals dying, all because the rain assists to fall. We are privileged to have rainfall. Let's desist from turning this blessing into a curse by avoiding clogging our gutters, drainages, and canals with refuse. This action causes flooding, which brings about diseases, loss of lives, and property. Dispose your waste properly. The environment is ours. Let's protect it.

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6: Cleanliness na second to godliness. So therefore, my people, make we dey make sure say where we dey live, abi where we dey work, where Oyibo people dey call environment, a dey clean every time, so that yamayama disease dem and sickness wey dirty dey cause go run away kia from we side. Oga, you wey dey drink pure water, abi bottle water, plus including biscuit and every other thing, and you go throw away the remaining anyhow for road. Tabi you wey dey wait till night come before you go carry una dirty throw away for inside gutter. Remember say goat where they spoil and scatter where him they stay, where they think say na him owner in they do, he don't forget say na himself him they do. For this rainy season and other times, make we borrow ourselves sense, so make we they throw away we dirty the proper way, so that water flood no go show in our face for we area. Disease them and yamayama sicknesses them, then go pack and go. Our strong body matanko, that one self go stand kakraka for ground. My people, say no to the throw away dirty anyhow. 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
7: Have you heard the news? The federal government of Nigeria, through its direct benefit transfer program, has started the disbursement of 75,000 naira per household in three installments of 25,000, 25,000, 25,000 naira. Each recipient must have a validated national identification number, NIN, to receive the payment on behalf of their household members. To benefit, your household must be in the National Social Register of Poor and Vulnerable Households in Nigeria. The federal government's direct benefit transfer program is helping to reduce the effect of suffering while promoting financial and economic inclusion for the poor and vulnerable population in Nigeria.
8: Sunana Safiya Ismail, ni daga Gwagwalada Area Council, a karkashin giri, ina da yara bakwai da mijina. 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
1: Yeah, but it goes sweet where you find where we, madam. Now, make we meet you. You know, say story they sweet if you know the person where you just talk to.
2: Nah, so.
1: Now, who be Christy Solomon? I see that two English name you carry. You be Niger Piki, I be now who you be.
2: I be original Edo woman back and front.
1: Bazam.
2: My name now. Christina Solomon, I'm from Edo State. I be Army Pikin. Edo with a beer, Yoruba name. Like my sister, na boss she the beer.
1: Wow.
2: But na Edo.
1: Okay.
2: My elder brother, na Biodu. You know, say Edo, we na everywhere.
1: Every.
2: Yes. Like you don't already expose me, and I be say, I know I expose that part of me. I be officer with a difference.
1: Why you put that word with a difference? What that one mean?
2: Like for Ninja, if we just say, this person is an officer, some people go just immediately start to avoid you because they feel say, maybe, you know, go get sincerity, or maybe if you change them at any time for them.
1: Wait, you talk, say, once people hear officer on this side of the world, they go begin to avoid you.
2: Immediately.
1: Now, why that thing they happen?
2: Orientation.
1: So, what thing leads to that orientation?
2: If you go hospital, you get some nurses where they say, the blind is a devil, you see. So, because of this now, people will just classify, say, all nurses, all health workers, na devil, na them be. So, maybe you don't get one
1: experience.
2: Challenges with one bad officer, you go just feel say every other officer so then be so. That's why I said now orientation with us, we don't arrange one thing proof our mind.
1: Okay,
2: we be say we can't work with, but with waiting they happen now, even some army.

0: officers now, you feel relate with them free. Because they are with difference.
1: Okay. So it's sweet, at least we don't get officers with difference. And you talk and say, God called you, or you call God. There's a call.
0: Yes.
1: I beg you, say you
0: know, I know who called who.
1: Now who call you? Now you call God, now God call you.
0: Okay. You know, we get what they call bloodline. Make I not speak
1: plenty English.
0: Mm. God call me, actually. But the thing they say, my family, they flow. They very small when I see my father, they do this music something. Now even be leader for them to look. So I don't see those things for my father. And me and him, me and my father, we do, although he's late.

0: now. We did very, very close. You understand? Anything will come. Music, church, my father did into those kind of things. Every morning we go church, morning prayer. One day my father wake us around after 12. It is a morning, don't do. We don't, nobody look time. We don't work at this church. Before we come see, say, ah, they don't open church. What thing happen? Now that time we can't remember to look time because he said that after 12. Now my elder brother, my immediate elder brother, we go watch match. I see Konai knock. I'm my father wake all of us. So the thing they blood. So I even though self, no matter your profession, anything where they blood will still manifest.
1: That one is good. So now make you start. So now how you carry start? Many people talk say for Nigeria, to start anything they hard. And for a woman, how the talk say that one come
0: it was.
1: Worse.
0: You know,
1: now
0: that.
1: How it be for your side?
0: No be something where I will tell you say easy like that. No be something way easy like that. How me I start, like I don't tell you say this thing inside my blood. I go just day, even when I day office, I go they sing, I go they sing. Now somebody come meet me, come tell me say, you where you they sing? You don't go sit down, make you write your own song. Seriously, I no ever think of my life, say I supposed to do this thing. Then fear, as you talk and say women, nobody they encourage us. They just feel say this thing's now for men, no, now men supposed to do them. So if you as a woman, they come, you must gather your strength where we say, okay, this thing, no, I prepare, I ready, do them. You understand? So before me, I start. Many people just tell me, say, okay, oh, you supposed to do this thing, no. One day, I just did my bed. I say, okay, God, this one, they talk. Now, true, say, you really want, make I do one, make it nobody say you would leave me for road. But waiting, I can't really see this. Say, true, God want make I do one. Immediately when I just they ask God, say, you want make I do one song just drop. Yes, I do on top of my bed. One song just drop, and I don't even understand what the song be. I can't go meet somebody. I can't say, I beg, help me. Oh, the person at keyboard is, I can't say, I beg, help me. Immediately he hear the raw song. He say, Christ, this one now, original song, go, oh, we work on now. You understand? That person really help me. So that's why I take
1: people start. They tell you, say, with this song, go, you just sing this verse, where you get? Why you no go sing? You no get up, go sing. You say, make you ask God. You can't go ask God. Why you choose to go ask God? After all, you sabi sing. And people don't confirm, say, you sabi sing. There. They tell you, say, go sing. So why you choose to go ask God?
0: True, I didn't sing for church. But this one now, to write your own song. No be to copy waiting another person don't write. And you know that thing, no be something you say, you go just stand up. Except, you know one maybe people take blessed. That means now your own sense. Now you take do those things. But if you want to make God hand the thing, and make people wait, these people, they say, you sabi sing, you sabi sing, they blessed. You must ask God, because not be you get the word. Now God get the word. And I ain't go give you waiting to tell people. And I know who you want bless through you.
1: You get many people be say they really get good minds. They want bless. But this starting so it's not easy for them. They know they try the thing, no they go. What will be your word to these kind of people?
0: Well, I tell you true, ba. This music something. No be something you go just stand up, waka enter. No be something you go stand up. Whether you get fire for your brain, God they call you, they shout for your ear. No be something you go waka because the thing are really money. Now money. You want pay instrumentalist, you want pay person we go teach you, you want pay for studio. Studio one section like this sometimes, and they pay 100. So if you don't get anything, now just my own advice. So because some persons they enter, can't they frustrated? I get one of my girlfriend. She go say, even when I want to do my album launch, that was about 3 years ago. Everything where she just they talk now, how I go take grace money, how I go, then me can't they confused because not be waiting, been there my mind. She they frustrated. Because her own now, I want to get money. Some people go invite you, you want me then give you money first. Yeah, I will advise them, get other things where you they do before you say, nah, music. If you don't get all that thing, just write your songs down. Okay, if you feel say you really want to bless people through your own song, if you give some people, we get the money. But if you don't want to give people your song. The people will get money. They write them down, get all that things where you they do. I don't they do this thing over 4 years. I don't go visit. they see how much we are done, get wrong, the money. But no weak, except I know.

0: told you that week. No week where I no go spend. See, I no spend at all. I must spend 20,000. But the week where you say I really do song, I go spend over 100,000. So if you don't get anything where you didn't do, you can't enter this thing, you go get frustrated.
1: But many women talk, the life supposed to be. See, as you find now, you be like a gay brother, they just a big homicide. Then woman life supposed simple. Marry, born pikin, make man carry wahala now. What thing God create man for? How you see as that one, that talk?
0: Life supposed to be simple, but sacrifice go day dear too. And we both talk say nothing good, we go come easy, we go just come like that. You must do something. May you call they eat the fruit. The way you carry the life, now I go make a day easy for you. If you say this thing, I want get them by force, and you no say your hand no go reach, leave a maid they go. You understand? I don't they work for 25 years.
1: As you work like this?
0: Yes, I don't they work for 25 years. And as I tell you, that work is very difficult work, and it is very simple. It depends on how you set your mind. You understand? I need they allow anything disturb me. If I try to get this one, you know work, I go leave them. You understand? I go just leave them. I don't go think about them.
1: But the talk say winners know they quit.
0: Not be quitting. Not be say I go leave them. That moment, okay. As you know they get and just allow and be. You understand? When you go come up and say, now you go come, they say, wow. Then I tell you, I don't tell you say I don't work for 25 years, right? And right from when my first year, now I start to sing for churches. When I come do my own album, where I come write my own song, put out for CD, now about 3 years ago. So you don't see Amba? So you go, they work, they do some other things.
1: Our children, they say that one a waste of time.
0: Do you understand? As I say that, you don't see small begin. Hey, before you know, you don't run mad. Before you know, this one don't happen. You understand? Even God taking time, create. You know, just say, hey, wake up. One day, Saturday, create everything. You do one step by step.
1: But you know, say, now jet age where we did. Many children just say, no need to go school. Now music I want to. No need to go school. School not come. Why go the waste time? Go primary, go secondary, go university. When I know, say, na song I want sing, na football I want play. What will be your word to children
0: I
1: like
0: tell
1: this?
0: You, know any work, even if na mechanic you want to. Baby say the difference, no good day if you go school. You get song for your head, you want sing them, you must write them. If you no go school, you go feel right, no. Then you get one rhythm, what did I mean? Be say you get one sound, you get one sweetness, what you want hear for that song. If you no go school, you no go know how to work out your way. I dey go studio now, I don't already get this song for my brain. Or I don't wake up. Some of my songs, they sing them from dream, wake up. You understand? I don't already get this song now. I go studio, okay, studio, my studio director. I better come do this thing. He go one do his own. But me go call her and say, no, come back. See waiting, then my mind. Now, how I take get that be this? So if you no go school, it go hard you to really understand what thing you want. Difference must be when you go school. That good touch, that sweet touch, that perfect touch. You know, if you compare person way go school and the one way no go school. So me, I go advise them, go school so that you go feel that person say, now what thing I want be this. And when it come out, sometimes I don't tell my director, say, see what thing I want. When the thing come out, now them go even call they take the glory.
1: You na woman, you get family. They do government work and your work na security work. You know, easy. You they do music, I beg you, the rest. They don't say, yay. Oh, work and no play. I make a Christy dog.
0: I tell you something. Before I feel sleep in the afternoon, I go sleep well in the night before 8 o'clock. I don't sleep now. Sometimes 2 o'clock, I never sleep. Before, if they talk about house girl, if you say to get a housemate, now person will get money, person will pride. But now, no say, not be only person will get money, they need house girl. Now, no fit sit down saying, I cloth, I want to call the world. Maybe say, I get plenty things where I never do. I'll have to go pay person will go come they wash my clothes, my children's clothes, my family clothes, and all that.
1: But many people see that one as laziness. You go see mother-in-law say, why she did it? They go, they get house. And so women too see them like say, now this thing make me be woman. If I feel they do all this kind of work. you they talk now. Let us from your
0: any woman wait to say, now to wash clothes or now to cook I want to make you woman. You never get work. You never get vision. I tell you, you don't get vision. If you get vision, ba, those who work, you don't go even remember them at all. Sometimes I leave office by 7 o'clock.
1: In the evening?
0: In the evening. Sometimes, like the first day, I leave office around after 8. Now that time you want to come, you go break down. The only thing where you go blame yourself, they say if you know sabi cook that food. But if you sabi cook the food, you feel clean your house, you sabi yam. But na time no day. So you no go say you lazy.
1: So now how you go strike balance between family so that family no go suffer, work no go suffer, ministry no go. How you take the strike balance? Say they feed they do all of this. Ask you they put together. Because for person they do plenty things, you go see some people go see the jaga jaga in you, maybe hey, no come here. They say, but you everything, just arrange. When I see you, if not be say I don't see you before for uniform, I don't want to say be officer. I say just arrange. How you they manage them? Because some people say, madam, I like I want one, but I don't know how to fit navigate all these different roles them as woman wear.
0: Okay, one thing, may you know what you they go for. Now when you don't know what you they target, as in what you want get, what you want achieve, at that time you will be confused. But if you know what you want get, what you want achieve, you no go dey confused. Because you go down calculator, just wake up and say, now waiting, I want to be this. Follow and carefully. Like I don't tell you now, I've said before, I dey think, say, people where they get house help, now money or now pride, or they want show. But when it don't reach my turn now, where they say, I don't get plenty visions, I don't get plenty things where I want to they do, I can see and say, you go get some things where you go drop for some persons to help you. Because if they don't help you, you go break down. You they talk about where you go fit package yourself. See, resemble human being. That's why I say they do all these plenty things together. When your power don't they break down, rest. Sometimes I will just feel, okay, this house help, we know they clean the house the way I like them. Maybe one of the Saturdays where I know they go studio, I go scatter everything to arrange all those corners for my house. If you don't scatter all those things, my body will tell me, say, you know, go feel continue. As those things scatter, so I go leave them there for scatter, scatter. Even if na palo, I go leave them, make them scatter like that. I go first go sleep. Yes, that's why they do, and that's why they handle my own. I go sleep so that my brain go come back. You see me, so I don't get BP, I never get for one day. You understand? I know, say God no go let me get it. I go leave this earth. Because God, they give me wisdom to manage myself. If I don't scatter that house like that, I go leave them. I go go sleep because my body don't tell me, say, I don't feel move on again. But some women, they go one do it because you want please, maybe visitor, because let visitor come. What if you do and you fall down, you die? Now visitor go see, come see. Now that time they go say, ah, this woman, they dead you. But if visitor come and they see your house scatter, you feel explain to them because you dead alive. But if you know they alive, you don't die. In process, say, I want make a visitor. No, come see, say, my house dirty. You can't die. They can't enter. They can't see the dirty. They say, ah, this woman, so and so, he the dirty. That's why I say they clean for outside. So when your body don't tell you, say,
1: rest,
0: I don't the weak go. Give the body rest. Go sleep well. Then when you wake up, you gradually you do those your things. I wait till I get to bed.
1: For a daughter, they call her Ikristi, don't they talk too much. Make her allow Christy go drink water with this song where she called The Answer.

0: Afro Madon de Robio ESC. So, and our guest today na Minister Christy Solomon. She na gospel minister. She na government worker. She don't grow where she be big person for that place. But today, no be down one carry above your soul. We leave down one for one side. You don't tell us all these plans since we did. Wahala day. You don't face wahala. I be everything just arranged for you since we born you.
1: Hey, power start up from childhood. the team big. Because as I tell you from the beginning, I say my papa na army man. You understand? And my papa get two wives and uncle by. No say na Solomon be name.
0: No so na.
1: My papa represent Solomon well because a fine man. So handsome. If you wear uniform, you go say make you no offer.
0: Oh.
1: You understand? And my mama no be say she go school like that, but na very industrious woman. When my papa begin the loss, they come back, they lost, they come back, you understand? My mama stand up. Even as my father, sometimes you go very depressed, you want to talk to somebody. You understand? You know girl who you go talk to. Like me, I understand. Yes. So you know what in that one mean? That just leave your, not just leave your brother. Not just feel said everything do okay. This sensitive don't know when this person don't they break down. Like you said, now you know the kind of work we are doing. You know, say that work, we feel say is now men work is supposed to be. For uniform work generally, they feel say now man. You get some work where they want to send self. Even if you get strength, even if you your brain they catch fire, they're not gonna talk to you. Now that man, now they go they look for. Until maybe when they don't go, they don't go fail. They can't be like say they want to manage you, but they know say you feed one. So that thing is there all uniform.
0: So now why you not quit for work, for life? Why you not give up?
1: Like I don't tell you back from the beginning. I tell you, say, me, I want person will be say, anything where they give me wahala, I go pause. I don't go force, say I must continue. You understand? I go live until nature will come take a normal route.
0: Use this one talk to women. Get many women will say they call Mother Sabi. I'm not lazy, Mother Sabi. I did do something, but the wahala will not face. Now let me run. I'm not do again. What will be your word to this kind of people? Will be say, I start business because of wahala. I leave him. I go marriage because of wahala. I come up for the marriage. Everything can't be say, everything not just the work. What will be your word to that kind of person?
1: For women where they feel say, I don't confuse those. Some of us now we they confuse ourselves. You understand? Why I would talk to be say, if you go a place, you see this person, they do this thing, you want one. You understand? You go look the thing, the way the person they do, I know they get that. You go another one. You go change. That's for your business. People feel confuse you. They'll confuse you when you come there scattered. Now they go still leave you. Now they go still talk about you. You understand? When these people, they tell me, say, even my elder sister, tell me, sir, see that person way because the one they will get program. The one lady come and say you feel sing fast again, but she don't get a song. You understand? Me, I don't just stand up bar. They say as I be sing, I go they sing. No, I go hands go and I put some say if it be like this, do one like this. I never pray finish. God give me song. If they tell you say you feel do this thing, check yourself. You go feel do one, and if true you go feel do one. Make sure they one ask God do then. Not be something you start today immediately. They get money. Like what I tell you, this music now, I never get one era. But as they enjoy, they are the doer. So anything where you want to do first, that thing must be your blood. You must enjoy that. Even in a business, you they enjoy it and say, yes, I feel one where I don't go get stressed. Or even something you say, you go think before you go figure one road, way clear road, you go think again. Then when na marriage, you know, say most of us, the purpose of we take marriage, and they are not that thing. Some people go say, hey, because you don't do the go wrong, go enter, bro. Whether I good or no good, you go enter. Do you understand? Some, you never even mature, finish, you don't run, enter, say, na love. Like one of my pastors, he tell us, say, anything where you know go feel stop, when una they do relationship, it go even worse
0: when you don't marry.
1: When you marry. Nothing say when you marry, it

0: understand? When you marry, you worst.
1: So now, what do you think say government will do? To make woman life can't wait. Because you now, you be woman, you do this video. You talk and say, in fact, you have to give some of your responsibility to make people help you, they do. How you feel say woman life, he can't wait for Nigeria?
0: That one, are they good? Because well, they tell you say you get some things where some people don't put for their brain. Naturally, they could just the thing will just work like that. Not be so because they really want wicked women, no. You understand? But because the thing don't dare our blood as Africans, say women supposed to they for background. The only thing the government try they balance the equation at least small, make with a show for the surface. You so that those women wait the government. They go fit to this speak originally for women because man no go fit waiting woman the face.
1: You know say no go nice make I leave you, make you no give us some tips to take protect ourselves as woman, as security person you be. Now how woman supposed to take they protect herself for the Nigeria of today? Give us some little things.
0: One, as a woman, know where you will put your leg. Don't just stand up, they call you, just move. You never think. Say, this place, now safety area, especially for our small girls, where just they come. May somebody not just see you, say, come escort me, go somewhere. You not tell anybody around you, just move through. Anything fee happen, we they hear them every day. Where person go escort friend, you know, they say that friend, now. Fairly, they go sell you, or they go introduce you to bad thing. So if you they come out as a woman, may your children know, may your husband know, may your mother know. You understand? Then when it comes to when at midnight, I beg, no waka alone. And the waka self be say now by force. Say that thing they very very necessary, especially for this Nigeria where we dey now. If nobody say the thing they very necessary, leave and when morning day where everybody they see eyeball to eyeball.
1: Last, what be the word you want to leave the woman with the year? You say if you forget everything we talk since this one, no forget her.
0: What I want to tell you, one, anything where you want to, this woman where they hear me so, anything where you want to, remember say God be no wicked person. Then no say this thing no. I must achieve them. Whether they achievable or you know they achievable. You understand? If you reach one place where you carry and reach, you know work again. Leave them first. Go rearrange yourself. You understand? Then pray. God will

with those words, I will go say bon point for this edition of Capital Woman. So you, as usual, when they listen to me, as they say, if you know their mother, Sabi no get business for Mike, who are they talk to? So at the same time, you say, you listen to me again today. Make we do the same thing again next week when I go bring another casual woman to sit down. Talk to us with her story. Till I go come meet you again, my name is never changed in an Emerald Donut. But you know now, if you call me Madam Sabi, the let you go to sweet me anyhow. My people, una bye bye you.

0: Shout out to all the Kampwe women all over the continent and the world at large. A fresh edition of the program will come your way next week. We now return you to our Zono and FM stations. Hope we've made your Sunday evening very interesting and relaxing. I am Mary Jane Ebune. I've been your DCA for this afternoon belt. Enjoy the rest.
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0: 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That was from Vinny and doing it the way she knows how to do best. Praising the Lord in own dialect, in a language where I know that you have also picked from it. Very wonderful person. She's there in Benin and then always praising and thanking God. All right, 103.5 FM, Radio 1, 10 minutes down the hour of 8. It's time for Sunday Fact. All right. In Sweden, it is legal to be a... All right, let's go by this. But it is illegal to be a customer's prostitute. Okay. In Sweden, it is legal to be a prostitute, but it is illegal to be a customer of a prostitute. So, that means, yes, you are not supposed to be that. So, if you're caught, wahala. It's on the fact. I didn't say it. All right. Ironically, we tend to want what we can't have. Then once we get it, we don't want it anymore. So the fact, and it's real, especially what people that love to buy just anyhow. You find a shirt, oh, the shirt is beautiful, you have the money, just like that, you buy it, you forget it, will it size me or not? After that, once you get home, I don't really love this shirt, yeah. But it looks good though. When I was looking at it, then you forget. You bought it, you've not worn it in over 2-3 years. It's like, oh, it's with you like that. Okay, you do the same thing. No wahala. And some with shoes. You just buy. You just think, okay, let me buy it. It looks good. But afterwards, we don't wear it. We just buy, we dump it there. Victim number one. It's happened to me also. I bought a shoe just because they said 500 naira. Those monies were actually leaving then, 2022. Right? Yes. So I said, okay, well, this money, how do I do it? Then I decided to buy. I bought it. I don't even know where that shoe is anyway. I bought it and I thought it was like they forced it on me. Okay, no, well, I just, we don't want to keep that money. We can always dash it out. And I got that shoe. Fine, it was okay. But I didn't wait for one day. Because after 2 hours of putting it on, I just dumped it. And since then, how many years, right? Kept it somewhere, later found it, and I think I gave it out at the end of the day. I don't know where that shoe is, but definitely I spent money on it to buy it and did not use it. So that's the same thing as in, ironically, we tend to want what we can't have. Then once we get it, we don't want it anymore. But that's for buying, right? But there are some things that some people, you might look at it, you see that guy, especially ladies and guys, hey man, you do that a lot. You just, that girl, I must have a nishani. Eh, that guy must become my own. But at the end of the day, when they now come close to you, you now discover, oh, I don't even want him. Say, this is not, I didn't know she's like this. I didn't know it's like this. You just don't want it any longer. You don't need it. And even the job, you say you want to take something away from your own friend or from your person. And at the end of the day, you don't like it. After acquiring that property, you discover, oh, you just did to spite someone. Or some, most times, examples like that, you just want to spite someone. You're like, okay, you see that thing, I will take it from you. You can't do anything. Then at the end of the day, it comes to you like, I don't even need it. So why? You tend to take something that you can't have. And once you get it, you now don't want it. So it's always like that. Let's check it. And for those of us that buy, and at the end of the day, we don't use it, it's just there. is waste of money. All right. All right, 103.5 FM. This is Joan Tafola B. Famelusi. Good evening, ma. I sight you. Okay. Why are you all coming in? Well, hey, anhedonia is the word for the feeling when you cannot find joy in the things that usually bring joy to you. Anhedonia is the word for that feeling when you cannot find joy in the things that usually brings you joy. So check it out. What you wear has an effect on how you behave. What you wear has an effect on how you behave, especially with those that wear white. Hey, don't stain me, oh. You be so careful. Extra careful. Like you don't want to fight the conductor. Say one thing and then, oh my God, just leave that guy. Because you know once he pounces on you, once he touch you like this, oh, that's, you see that stain, eh? It will be there. Or somebody else saying that, you know, say, Madam, shift. Olga, shift. You will shift. Before they ask you to shift, you will shift because you're putting on white. So let me leave it there. So you can always check some other things to know how it affects you, especially when you're putting on something. For those that put on new shoes, new clothes, wristwatch, and that, you said with the wristwatch thing, you just start using your hand. Like, you just want them to see your wrist now. Anyhow, that's when you start playing angry. Okay. Your arm like this, you'll be checking the time. No matter how long you stay there. Until someone notices, this cardio is nice. So, let's step up. Okay. Sunday fact, anyway. All right, because I didn't say any of that. All right. What you wear has an effect on how you behave. So, when you dress up, make sure that you're wearing something that you're comfortable in, and you'll be good with it. Okay. All right. Men who use their cell phones very often are more likely to have a hard time sleeping at night and may experience symptoms of depression. Sunday fact. Even with women, it does happen. All right. A gut feeling as a chemical signal that your stomach creates to warn the brain of danger. A gut feeling is a chemical signal that your stomach creates to warn the brain of danger. All right, still on to Radio 1, 103.5 FM. Mathematicians have shown that calculus can be taught to kids as young as 5 years old. Their brain will take it. All right. Octopuses have copper-based blood instead of iron-based blood, which is why their blood is blue rather than red. Octopuses have copper-based blood instead of iron-based blood, which is why their blood is blue rather than red. And the silence of your actions, your character speaks the loudest. When you're silent, your character. You don't say anything. Character, your action speaks the loudest. All right. Silence is often better than unnecessary drama. Aha. I said that with white clothes, right? And you just keep quiet. You don't want anybody to stain you. You don't want driver or anybody, the conductor or anyone to stain you. You're putting on white, because what you wear, right, is what will define your character, your attitude, your action. Now say silence is often better than unnecessary drama. When you're silent, when you're quiet, somebody will look for your trouble, somebody will say something, or somebody just did something that you know that thing, you will flare. You act. If you decide to act, or more, the whole town will be like, what is going on there? So you keep mute. You just keep quiet. You just laugh it off like it didn't happen. Okay, I'll talk about. Let me make reference to drivers now. as a driver. So one of your passengers came in and started acting funny and all the things like that. You know, your instinct is to shout, tell that person to get down, like, what is wrong with this one? You know how drivers now, sometimes you just want to, like, you just start saying some things like that, like, you say some things, you just change your language and all this. Then, for instead, while the passenger is busy making noise, whatever, and all this, that can, at the end of the day, make you flare, change your character, or you've been so calm, you've been such a nice person, and everybody's just gisting while you're driving and enjoying your drive, your talk, and somehow that person, they decide, this person, I must make sure that I dodge you tear again, I must shame you, right? But instead of listening, instead of acting, you start to keep quiet. You start to keep quiet that moment. So it's just better. At the end of the day, the person will keep quiet. And also you, madam, market women, you love to make noise. People come to you to make noise and shout. But instead, you decide to keep quiet and it will go. You see that drama that's supposed to happen in your shop? That noise that they want you to make noise that morning, like, on Monday morning, drama shell alone. Everybody's just ready, waiting to see. But you shame them by keeping quiet. So you don't need an endless drama around you. Just keep quiet. Go your way. Let them go. That's it. And it's only fact. It's something that we know happens to us, around us, with people, everyday thing. So silence is often better than unnecessary drama. Just keep quiet. Let it go. Okay? All right. 21 minutes down the hour of 8 is still on the radio, 103.5 FM, and we're reading Sunday Facts. I'm here with you, Malola Olamijulo. Okay, love activates similar brain regions as those activated by cocaine, leading to intense pleasure and even addiction-like behavior. All right. Love activates similar brain regions as those activated by cocaine. Let me take that again. Love activates similar brain regions as those activated by cocaine, leading to intense pleasure and even addiction-like behavior. That's what they say. The person is madly in love. Because when you take the other one that I just mentioned, you start acting like someone that is taking it, right? So when you are madly in love, you start acting like someone that is, like I said, Sunday fact. Let's start thinking. Okay, 2/3 of the universe's predicted lithium supply is missing and no one knows where it is. 2/3 of the universe's predicted lithium supply is missing and no one knows where it is. This is known as cosmological lithium problem. 2/3 of the universe's predicted lithium supply is missing and no one knows where it is. So that's it. This is known as the cosmological lithium problem. Sunny fact. All right. France has officially experienced its hottest day in recorded history. Sunday fact. If you were to start with 1 cent and double your money every day, it would only take 28 days for you to become a millionaire. So start one business and then improve. Let's see what happens before the month runs out. Of course, once you put money there, it will start turning. Right? I make sure it's good business. So if you were to start with just 1 cent and double your money every day, 1 cent, two, start adding it up. It would only take 28 days for you to become a millionaire. Sunday fact, go check it out. Yellow teeth are stronger. The natural color of our teeth is a light yellow color. Whitening your teeth can permanently waking them. Sunday fact. Yellow teeth right? And why you have some white teeth, okay? Not so yellowish, not so white. Clean white teeth. So please stop polishing your teeth. Yeah? Stop it. Leave it the way it is. But what we don't want is a cream one, and you don't want the chocolate one. Now, for those that have chocolate and cream, like they said, it's the kind of drugs, syrup that they took while they were younger. Also, some, it's maybe they fell sick at, you know, at the particular time. Children, we do fall sick like that. So what they gave them, the drugs administered, actually affected their tooth, and then the teeth when everything came, just like that. Or you have one part that's of a different color. So whatever happens, learn to brush and make sure it's not smelly. Make sure you don't have leftover food hanging somewhere around your teeth, right? So you will not have tooth decay. And you will not tell me I have one hole somewhere under my molar, right? So let's be very, very careful with whatever it is we're using to wash our teeth, because it's very, very important. Once we lose it, we'll be like, nobody will hear what you're saying. All right, so that's it. Once you lose your teeth, that's it. Everything is gone. Or they have to tell you go use an artificial one. All right. The higher your IQ level, the easier it is to resist peer pressure. Intelligent people are less concerned with the approval of others. All right. The higher your IQ level, the higher your IQ level, the easier it is to resist peer pressure. Intelligent people are less concerned with the approval of others. We don't need your approval. That's what they tell you. They just want to do their thing. They don't need you to say, okay, yes. They just continue. All right. Now, let's stop this here. We just run it off here. With this too, men spend almost a year of their lives staring at women, the survey found. All right, right. Well, we have to, you know, we have to check this one out. Okay, Sunday fact. It's like men spend almost a year of their lives staring at women, a survey found. I didn't say that. I did not find it. But they said a survey. So definitely they put some people together and then checked it and discovered, why now? You love staring. What is it? I'm sure women, they do the same. If you check it out, you find ladies staring at men maybe for even a year plus, because that's their own agenda. God help us. Amen. All right, before someone said, Lola, why now? Are you siding the other ones against your gender? No, I'm just saying that once he's here, definitely he's on the other side also. So the two, they're inseparable. All right, men spend almost a year of their lives staring at women, a survey found. Now, let's wrap it up with this one. The average person listens to 25 songs a day. Uh-huh. What is 3.5 FM? How many songs do you listen to in a day? So start checking it. Maybe you listen to the radio somewhere, anyhow you pass. Just start counting. Start counting. And then let's see how many. Just tell me next week. You tell me, okay, I listen. I realize, okay, I listen to like 30, 25, or 20, or 15. But I know it's more than 5. Right? The more you tune the station, that's not how you're on to Radio 113.5 FM. From morning till midnight, we do give you music. We give you cool songs, and that is more than 25. So, what are you listening to? How many songs do you listen to or hear in a day? 103.5 FM, Radio 1, 29 minutes down the hour of 8. My name remains Omolola Olamijulo. Right. And then from here till a quarter to nine, we'll bring you some cool gospel tunes in Yoruba language, and then we'll come here to give you dream deliverance at a quarter to nine. At nine, we'll give you the news update. At nine, that takes us to 9:05, when we bring you the truth. And the truth leads us till 9:30, when we bring you hymns and praise. That takes us till 10 p.m., when we bring you the last bulletin for today. And don't forget, at is at the 9:30, Aliaria with Folashadi at Deton Oluwole. We hit the hills. 103.5 FM. 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

yin fun luwa loye jesu lowo lowo lowo lowo lowo lowo lowo lowo lowo lowo lowo lowo lowo lowo lowo lowo lowo lowo lowo lowo lowo lowo lowo lowo lowo lowo lowo lowo lowo lowo lowo lowo lowo lowo lowo lowo lowo lowo lowo lowo lowo lowo lowo lowo lowo lowo lowo lowo lowo lowo lowo lowo lowo lowo lowo lowo lowo lowo lowo lowo lowo lowo lowo lowo lowo lowo lowo lowo lowo lowo lowo lowo lowo lowo lowo lowo lowo lowo lowo lowo lowo lowo lowo lowo lowo lowo lowo lowo lowo lowo lowo lowo lowo lowo lowo lowo lowo lowo lowo lowo lowo lowo lowo lowo lowo lowo lowo lowo lowo lowo lowo lowo lowo lowo lowo lowo lowo lowo lowo lowo lowo lowo lowo lowo lowo lowo lowo lowo lowo lowo lowo lowo lowo

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2: You are welcome to Dreams and Deliverance with Evangelist Joshua Oreke on radio. I pray for someone here tonight. May the Lord give you the grace to obey divine instructions without delay in the name of Jesus. Every spirit of fear preventing you from moving forward shall die in the name of Jesus Christ. Every power keeping you in a season that has expired shall be released and die. In Jesus' name, it is done. The topic before us tonight is the danger of staying where God has left. The danger of staying where God has left. In Genesis chapter 12, verse 1. Genesis chapter 12, verse 1. Now the Lord has said unto Abram, get thee out of thy country and from thy kindred and from thy father's house unto a land that I will show thee. In Isaiah chapter 43, verse 19, Isaiah 43, verse 19, behold, I will do a new thing. Now it shall spring forth. Shall you not know it? I will even make a way in the wilderness and rivers in the desert in Jesus' name. Beloved, the power of location can either make or mar a person's destiny. Almost everything we do in life is connected to location. To build a house, you need a location. To establish a business, you need a location. To conduct a meeting, you need a location. To hold a wedding, you need a location. To attend school, work, travel, or run a ministry, location is highly required. Even to fulfill your purpose, you need location as well. Many people underestimate the power of location. They think success is only about hard work, education, connection, or talent. But success is also connected to the right location where God wants you to be. Your location determines how far you will go in life. A seed that is planted in the wrong soil may never reach its full potential, no matter how heady it is. Likewise, a person can carry a great destiny and still struggle for the rest of his life if they remain in the wrong location. In the Bible, many people fulfilled their destiny in the right location. God told Abraham to leave his father's house and go to a land that he will show him. Abraham fully obeyed and enjoyed generational blessings that await him in the right location. The truth is that if Abraham had remained where he was, he would have missed a major part of God's plans for his life. In Genesis chapter 26, verse 1 to 6, Genesis chapter 26, verse 1 to 6, a severe famine struck the land, and Isaac was preparing to seek refuge in Egypt, but God intervened and instructed him not to go there. Instead, the Lord directed him to remain in Gerar. Though the circumstances appeared unfavorable to him, Isaac obeyed God's voice, and that location became the place of his prosperity, protection, and divine visitation. Many people have received warnings from God not to travel, not to relocate, not to enter certain places, or pursue their goals in a location. Yet they ignore those warnings and later face the painful consequences of their disobedience. God often sees danger we cannot see. When God says leave, you have to leave. The issue is not about the present location, but the issue is that his presence is no longer in that location again. The problem is refusing to leave when God has finished his purpose or assignment in that location. Sometimes, the place where God has blessed you yesterday is not the same place where he wants you to be tomorrow. God is everywhere, and he meets people at the point of their knees. But there are some breakthroughs God has prepared for us somewhere else. Maybe the reason why God wants you to relocate is to protect you from danger. Maybe the reason is that your present location can no longer contain the upcoming blessings. Have you ever heard the stories of people that the moment they leave their house and go to a specific location, they encounter favor? The danger of staying where God has left is that you may continue to expect results from a place where God is no longer working. Many people are frustrated today because they are trying to force life out of a situation that God has already finished his work in that place. They are praying for God to bless what he has already told them to leave. They are asking God to revive what he has already closed. They are trying to remain in a place where nothing works for them. When God leaves a place, his grace for that assignment has also departed. When God leaves a place, his presence will stop working for that person in that place. When God leaves a place, there will be no security and protection in that place. When God's presence departs from a location, prayer in that environment takes longer to be answered. The danger of staying where God has left is that you may begin to experience unnecessary battle. If God is telling you to leave a place, relationship, habit, or association, delaying obedience can expose you to troubles that could have been avoided. If God is telling you to relocate, your continued staying in that place will be full of challenges. When you stay in a place where God wants you to live, there will be lots of opportunities. There will be affliction, backwardness, sickness, or failure. Most importantly, the danger of staying where God has left is deepened. If God continues to warn you to relocate from that location and you are still staying there, you might be wasting away your destiny. The time you're supposed to use to achieve something meaningful in a new location, you are using it to gather something that is not going to work out in that location. When you refuse to move with God, you may be risking your life and destiny. There are some relationships that God has left. There are some friendships that God has left. There are some environments that God has left. The tragedy is that many people still remain in that place because they are afraid of starting afresh. There are people today whose lives have become dry spiritually because they are still staying where God has left. You must never become too comfortable in a place that you cannot hear God's instruction. You must never become so comfortable in a place where you no longer grow physically and spiritually. You must never become comfortable in a place where your prayer life is going down. When you refuse to move when God asks you to move, you may discover one day that the devil will begin to move things out of your life. God forbid. Beloved, whenever God says move, do not argue. Please move. Whenever God says leave, do not delay. You have to leave. Whenever God says your assignment year is completed, thank him and move forward to a new location. Remember, God's best is never behind you. It is always ahead of you. The future belongs to those who are willing to follow God's direction, no matter how unfamiliar the path may seem. There are people that God instructed them to move to a particular location, and when they arrived there, they prospered. They found favor with God. They built good relationships, established good businesses, developed their ministries, got married, bought cars, and fulfilled important assignments in that new location. Everything began to work well for them. Why? Because they are in a place where God wanted them to be. The grace of God was upon them, and the location became a blessing to them. However, a time came when God's purpose for that location was fulfilled. God's assignment for those people who have been staying in the old environment or location may have been completed. The contract God had with them in that location has ended. God began to speak to them about moving forward or relocating, but they refused. Why? Because they had become so comfortable in that location. They could not imagine leaving anytime soon. They became emotionally attached to that place. They loved the familiarity, the people, the achievement, and the memory connected to that location. The problem is that many people do not realize that God's will for our life operates in seasons. The fact that God told you to stay in this present location years ago does not necessarily mean he wants you to remain there forever. Sometimes, the place God used to bless us can become the place that may limit us if we refuse to move when God says we should move. What made a location special was not the location itself. Rather, it is because of God's presence and purpose as at that time. Once God's assignment in a person's life for that season has ended, it may begin to direct us somewhere else. Unfortunately, many people continue to enjoy yesterday's grace while ignoring today's instruction to leave. This is why some people begin to notice unusual dryness in places where they used to flourish. They observe that the progress stops suddenly. What they have been pursuing for years refuse to yield any success for them. They feel stuck, but they cannot explain why the progress, wealth, and growth stop. In many cases, God has already been speaking to them about the new phase of their life, but they are resisting his direction. One thing you must understand is that God will never ask you to leave a place without a purpose. God is not a God of confusion. A person who works with God must learn that not every divine instruction will make sense immediately. Sometimes, God asks people to move before the reason becomes clear to them. The explanation may come later, but the obedience must come now. But the truth of the matter is that some people may be lacking the spiritual discernment to detect or know what God is saying. One of the greatest dangers in life is remaining where God has departed. Once God's presence departs from a home, things may continue to look normal on the outside, but something important is no longer working effectively. Take Samson as an example. The Bible says that he arose as at other times to shake himself, but he did not know that the Lord or the Spirit of the Lord had departed from him. The truth of the matter is that God's glory is what gives value to a person's life and assignment. Without his presence, human efforts cannot achieve so much. When God's hand is upon a person or operating in a certain location, things begin to work for that person. But that does not mean there will be no trouble. In that same place, as long as God puts you there, he will do everything possible to make you comfortable, peaceful, happy, and fulfill your destiny. Beloved, if God is telling you to move, do not let comfort keep you behind. If God is telling you to leave a place, a habit, a relationship, obey him. Your next level may be connected to that obedience. Your next breakthrough may be on the other side of that decision you are about to take. Your victory may be waiting for the step you are afraid to take. One of the reasons many people remain where God left them is fear. They fear uncertainty. They fear failure. They fear of trying new things. They fear of starting life all over again. They fear of losing connection in that present location. They fear of what others will feel or say about them. As they are afraid of taking new risks in life, the presence of God is waiting for them in a new location. A place where God has left, the place ceases to bring blessing. A place where the presence of God has left, there will be restlessness. A place where the presence of God has departed, there will be difficulty and delay. Many people are complaining that things are very tough for them. But unfortunately, the reason why they are still remaining in one spot in life is because their heaven has closed in that environment. May the Lord open your heaven in Jesus' name. God has left many marriages. Many people do not realize that some of their prayers are connected to a location. They keep praying and fasting in a wrong location. But God may be trying to reposition them elsewhere. If you are trusting God for marriage, your marital breakthrough may be connected to a particular location. The person God has prepared for you may not be where you are currently. If you are looking for a job, the opportunity you have been praying for may be waiting in another environment. If you are trusting God for the fruit of the womb, your testimony may be connected to a place, a doctor, a hospital, or a divine encounter that is not in your present location. Some people are praying to travel abroad, but the process, the connection, the information or helper they need may be tied to a specific location. Beloved, if God is speaking to you about a change, do not ignore his voice. Pray for direction. Seek his wisdom. Ask him to order your steps. The God who is leading you out has already gone ahead of you. The place he's taking you to may contain the answers to the prayers you have been praying for years. Your next testimony may be connected to your next move. I pray you will not regret it in Jesus' name. I decree that every power keeping you in a place God has left shall lose its hold over your life in the name of Jesus. May God give you the grace to obey his instructions without delay. Every blessing connected to a specific location shall manifest in the name of Jesus. Every fear preventing you from moving forward shall be broken by fire in the name of Jesus Christ. May the Lord connect you to the right people and the right places in the name of Jesus. Every evil attachment keeping you from your next level shall break by fire in the name of Jesus. Every power fighting your movement, your advancement in that location shall die in the name of Jesus Christ. I pray, may the Lord show you the way you should go and give you the grace to fulfill your purpose in Jesus' name. Thanks for listening tonight. Kindly join me same time, same station next week for another powerful edition. 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This is Evangelist Joshua Orihe. 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

0: 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You're on to Radio 1 103.5 FM. Here's a news update at 9. A sickle cell advocate, Elder John Ovigowo Awiri, has inspired people living with sickle cell disorder to remain hopeful after celebrating his 70th birthday in Lagos. In a thanksgiving service at the Liberated Church of God, Shibiri, Elder Awiri attributed his longevity to God's grace and encouraged fellow sickle cell warriors to embrace healthy lifestyles, understand their bodies, and remain committed to proper medical care. On his part, the Chief Executive Officer and National Director of the Sickle Cell Foundation Nigeria, Dr. Anete Akinshete, described Elder Awiri's life as a testament to God's faithfulness and urged families to support people living with sickle cell disorder. Dr. Akinshete noted that advances in sickle cell management, including the use of hydroxyurea, have significantly improved the quality of life of people living with the condition. In a bid to curb criminal activities, men of Nigeria police have raided criminal hotspots and hideouts in Lagos around the Okofilin bus stop along Lasu Iba Road, Governors Road, and Limosho area of and Iyanokpaja Expressway. Report says the policemen set ablaze a sprawling dump site believed to have been occupied by armed robbers and hardened criminals, while some suspects were arrested in the process. The operation, which took place close to the Limosho General Hospital with heavy deployment of security personnel and police patrol vehicles from different parts of the state. A victim, simply identified as Diola, alleged that the operation was a clash between the police and a group of cultists. Nigerians have continued to express mixed reactions to the federal government's decision to extend the National Youth Service Corps orientation course from 3 weeks to 6 weeks. The reform is aimed at strengthening skills acquisition, improving career development, and repositioning the scheme to better support national development. Some respondents who spoke with the newsmen in Lagos said the extension would provide core members with more time for training, entrepreneurship, and personal development. Others argued that the longer rotation camp could impose additional financial burdens on participants and called for improved camp facilities, transparent postings, and adequate funding of a skills acquisition and entrepreneurship development program. The federal government has dismissed claims that it spent more than 8 trillion naira outside the 2020's budget, describing the report as inaccurate and misleading. In a statement, the Minister of Finance and Coordinating Minister of the Economy, Mr. Taiwo Oyedele, said the report misrepresented the International Monetary Fund's 2020's Article 4 Constitution report. The minister stated that the allegations wrongly suggested that public spending, equivalent to about 2% of Nigeria's gross domestic product, was incurred outside the approved budget. Mr. Oyedele maintained that all federal government spending is carried out through Appropriation Act, Supplementary Appropriation Act, and other statutory approvals of the National Assembly. And that is the Radio 1 103.5 FM news update at 9. Good evening. 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

0: Praise the Lord.
1: Hallelujah.
2: Hallelujah.
0: Shall we pray as we begin? We give you all the glory, Father. We thank you for this special time. We bless you for this grace to be alive and living. We thank you for the life of all the listeners today. We pray, Lord, that you open the heart of their understanding. That you will allow them to comprehend the word as it goes out at this moment. That the word that shall come forth today shall cause a change in their life. Shall
1: Amen.
0: Cause them to know you more.
1: Amen.
0: And to follow you to the end of life. Thank you for answered prayer. In Jesus' mighty name we are prayed.
1: Amen.
0: Glory be to God in the highest.
1: Hallelujah.
0: We are happy to welcome you to this service once again today. And we'll be concluding the topic that God started 4 weeks ago. The message says, follow Jesus alone. Jesus said, according to Mark chapter 8, verse 34, when he had called the people to himself, with the disciples also, he said to them, whoever desires to come after me, let him deny himself and take up his cross and follow me. So you have been hearing that Jesus is the only Lord and God you must follow. He is the incarnate of God. God sent him specifically as the word of God, who was present at the creation. He was with God at creation. That's it why it was so easy for God to say, come, let us make man in our image, according to our likeness. And so God created the first woman and gave dominion of all he has created to
1: his hand. But
0: because of Satan,
1: the
0: first woman and man, that is Eve and Adam,
1: lost
0: the dominion. They
1: leased
0: it to Satan. And God had to rescue man from Satan. So he sent his word in the likeness of man to come into the world to save the world. And so this is the only God you can follow, which you must follow. You've had a lot the past 4 weeks, and so we will continue from where we stopped. How can one follow Jesus? How can one follow Jesus? I gave you one to four. Taking up your cross daily and follow after him. Number two, you can follow Jesus by reading and studying the Bible daily. Number three, you can follow Jesus praying to God through him.
1: By praying to God
0: through him. You can follow Jesus by your service and mission. Example of selfless service to others. So number five today. By being holy.
1: Big be igbaye wa mimo.
0: As holy as he is holy.
1: lati je mimo bi ohun ti je mimo
0: by being holy
1: lati je mimo
0: as he is holy
1: bi ohun ti je mimo
0: Christ is holy
1: Christi eni mimo ni
0: and he called us to the life of holiness
1: o si pe wa sinu gbe aye wa mimo
0: without holiness
1: lai si wa mimo
0: you cannot praise God
1: a o le
0: and you cannot even see God
1: a o ti le le ri olorun
0: Christ is holy
1: Christi mi money
0: and is calling us to the life of holiness.
1: O si pe wa si igbe aye wa mimo.
0: First Peter.
1: Iwe Peteru kini.
0: Chapter 1.
1: Ori kini.
0: Verse 15 to 16.
1: Ese ikedogun si ikani jini ogun. But as he which has called you is holy, so be ye holy in all manner of conversation, because it is written, be ye holy. For I am holy.
0: Christ is holy.
1: Christi, me money.
0: And you cannot please him.
1: Oh, sile she fere.
0: Without holiness.
1: Like, je, me mo.
0: You must live a life of holiness.
1: Oh, bada beg da ye wa me mo.
0: In order to please Christ.
1: Latile te Christi lorun.
0: Are you holy?
1: She me money wa.
0: Can you check yourself?
1: In je ole ke sarare.
0: The way you are living your life right now.
1: Could
0: it be said that you are holy?
1: Njale so wi pe o je mimo.
0: You that fall into sin at will.
1: Iwo ti o nsubu sinu ese. Lie bikita.
0: You are not pursuing peace with your neighbor.
1: O le pa alaafia pelu awon alajogbe re.
0: You that are collecting bribe at workplace.
1: Iwo ti o ngba abetele lenu ise.
0: You that say you know God and you are even in the service of God, yet in your workplace, instead of elevating the work, you are destroying it.
1: Iwati oni oje mimo eyi to ye ki o han ni bi ise re lati ma gbe ise re soke o nfa lule.
0: And the Bible says,
1: Bibeli si wi pe
0: you must pursue peace.
1: Ogbodo le pa alaafia
0: with all people.
1: Pelu gbogbo eniyan
0: and holiness
1: ati iwa miwo
0: without which no one will see the Lord
1: lai si eleyi ko se to le ri olorun
0: you cannot enter heaven
1: o le de ijobo orun
0: without peace and holiness
1: lai si iwa mimo
0: you heard that there are two destinations that are available to man
1: ati so fun ibi meji e to wa nile fun eniyan lati lo
0: every person that is created into this world
1: gbogbo eni ti ati da sinu aye yi
0: we go back one day
1: yo pada ni ojo kan
0: we sleep
1: wa sun
0: and wake up no more
1: o si le jimo
0: but at the other side
1: sugbon ni idakeji
0: you will wake up
1: wa laju
0: and where are you going to wake up to
1: ibolo ma jisi
0: where will you wake up
1: ibolo ma jisi
0: hell
1: orun apadi ni
0: or paradise
1: tabi ibe simi ta pe paradise
0: the place of eternal life
1: ibi iya ni pekun
0: or the place of eternal damnation
1: tabi ibi iya ni pekun
0: think of it
1: ronu nipa re
0: you must live a holy life here
1: o gboro gbe igbaye wa mimo ni
0: the only way
1: ona kon ni yi
0: or this is one of the way
1: ona kon ni yi
0: to follow Christ
1: lati tele Jesus
0: follow him
1: tele
0: follow him
1: tele
0: because there are benefits
1: nitori pe awon anfani wa
0: that are called to people
1: ti o wa fun eniyan
0: to those that follow Jesus Christ
1: fun gbogbo awon to tele Jesus Christ
0: there are benefits
1: anfani wa
0: that are called
1: e to wa nile
0: to those people
1: fun gbogbo
0: to those who decide to follow Jesus
1: awon ton setan lati tele Jesus
0: so at this junction
1: ni korita yi
0: we look at those benefits
1: awa wo awon anfani won yi
0: that is available to you
1: eyi ti o wa nile fun o
0: that is yours
1: to je ti re
0: if you follow him
1: to ba tele
0: he is the lord of lord
1: oni oluwa awon oluwa
0: the king of king
1: oba awon ba
0: he is the beginning and the end
1: oni ipinle se ati opin
0: he was created before time
1: ati da saju ohun gbogbo
0: was manifested in time
1: asivi won
0: he is the lord
1: Oluwa ni
0: is worthy to follow.
1: Oni o ye lati tele.
0: And without him,
1: lai si ohun.
0: He says no one can see God.
1: Ko sen to le ri Olorun.
0: He says I'm the only way.
1: Oni ohun nikan ni ona
0: to the Father.
1: Si baba.
0: Without me,
1: lai si
0: no one can see the Lord.
1: Ko sen to le ri Olorun.
0: He is the way. the truth,
1: otito,
0: and the life.
1: Ati iye.
0: So you look at those benefits that are called to you.
1: Ti ati fi sile fun
0: o. If you follow
1: to ba tele,
0: the first of the benefits.
1: Awon anfani akoko
0: is so so clear.
1: Oh, gbangba.
0: John 3 verse 16.
1: Iwe Johan ori keta isekan idi ni ogun.
0: John 3 verse 16.
1: Iwe Johan ori keta isekan idi ni ogun. For God so loved the world that he gave his only begotten son, that whosoever believeth in him should not perish but have eternal life.
0: God so loved the world.
1: Olorun feran ara e to bege.
0: It's because of his love.
1: Nitori ife re yi.
0: For you.
1: Fun o.
0: That he created.
1: To da.
0: He doesn't want you to go to eternal damnation.
1: Ko fe ko lo sinu iya aini pekun.
0: He loves you so much.
1: O feran re to bege.
0: He wants you to return back to paradise.
1: O fe ko pada wa sinu paradise.
0: Where he is. Eternal life.
1: Inu aye ra
0: ye. And that's why he sent his only beloved son.
1: He sent
0: his only beloved son. That whosoever will follow him. If you receive him. You receive eternal life. If you refuse him. You refuse eternal life. Think of it today. Which one would you rather have? You want to doubt here in the world? Or you want to believe? The truth will be opened when you go to the other side. And there will be no room for repentance. It's only here now and here that you can repent. So you must think of it deeply. Believe the one he has sent. He says, I'm the Father. I'm in the Father. And the Father is in me. Believe him. So that you'll be sure of eternal life. Once you follow him, once you receive him, once you accept him, once you do his words, then you are sure of eternal life. If you follow Jesus, another important benefit is the gift of the Holy Spirit. Gift of Holy Spirit. He will bestow upon you the gift of Holy Spirit if you surrender yourself to him. This is another benefit. If you decide to follow him, if you accept him as your Lord and Savior, you are sure Holy Spirit will be your gift. And what is the work of the Holy Spirit? First, what did Peter said? Acts chapter 2 verse 38.
1: Kini Peteru so fun anu we se apostle ori keji ese keji dini ogoji.
2: Then Peter said unto them, repent and be baptized every one of you in the name of Jesus Christ for the remission of sins, and ye shall receive the gift of the Holy Ghost.
0: So I am too saying to you, according to the word of the Bible, repent. Repent. Repent. And you have remission of your sins. You will be baptized. And you will receive the gift of the Holy Spirit. Repent today.
1: But
0: that's the only way to see God. I pray for you as you listen. That you will not miss this opportunity today.
1: Amen.
0: And you know him already. And you are backslidden. The grace to reverse and come back to him, to follow him, receive now in Jesus' mighty name.
1: We'll
0: go for a short break. When we come back, we shall conclude.
3: 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The church ministering to you is the Truth Living Evangelical Church of Christ. 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
0: We welcome you back to the concluding part.
1: Aki Nkabo, si Ashikagba, Ito Justin Tony.
0: And as I was saying, there are gifts that acquire or benefit to those who follow Jesus. Eternal life is one of the gifts. Holy Spirit is another. If you follow Jesus also, you become a fisher of men. You will bring unbelievers to God through him. You will be a fisherman. You will no longer fish for fish. You will look for men to fish for Christ. Matthew chapter 4.
1: We mati ori kerin.
0: Verse 18 to 21.
1: Ese ikejidi ni ogun si konkole ni ogun.
2: And Jesus, walking by the Sea of Galilee, saw two brethren, Simon called Peter, and Andrew his brother, casting a net into the sea, for they were fishers. And he said unto them, follow me, and I will make you fishers of men.
0: So if you two decide to follow Jesus today, you will also be a power of man. You will be calling men to Christ. You will be bringing people to Christ. You will become a fisher of men. This is benefit that comes to you
1: if you
0: follow Jesus. Also, by following Jesus, you have access to God. Complete and further access to God. Through his work, you also have peace with God. Because of peace with God, you will be free to relate to God. And you will know him more. This is the benefit that comes to you if you decide to follow Jesus. Free access to God. Unimpeded access to God. Ephesians 2:17-18.
2: And came and preached peace to you, which were afar off, and to them that were nigh. For through him we both have access by one Spirit unto the Father.
0: He came and preached peace to you. Christ is the God of peace.
1: Christ
0: is the Lord of peace. He came and preached peace to those that are far off and those that are near. Through him alone, by the power of the Holy Spirit, we have access to the Father. This is another benefit that
1: acquired
0: to you as you follow Jesus. If you follow Jesus, you will never walk in darkness. Rather,
1: because
0: you have the light of life. I said, if you follow Jesus, you will never walk alone. Not to talk of walking in darkness.
1: they be pay o man in no kuku.
0: John chapter 8.
1: Iwe John ori kejo.
0: Verse 12.
1: Ese kejila.
2: Then spoke Jesus again unto them, saying, I am the light of the world. He that follow me shall not walk in darkness, but shall have the light of life.
0: You will not walk in darkness.
1: Oh, leni ninu okunkun.
0: Because he is the Lord of light.
1: Nitori pe on ni imole yi.
0: And light shineth in the world.
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1: Sugbon aye kan lati
0: gba. But you must not be part of the world.
1: Oh, si gbodo darapo mo aye.
0: You must accept him.
1: Ogbodo gba.
0: You must follow him.
1: Ogbodo tele.
0: In order to have light in your life.
1: Lati le ni imole ninu aye.
0: The light of life. You will not walk in darkness. In the light of life. Because Christ is light.
1: And
0: nothing will be hidden from you. Because his spirit is in you. He will help you. He will sustain you. He will know what to do. How to do it. At the right time. That is why you must follow him. Follow Jesus alone. He is the right way to God. He is the only way to God. If you follow Jesus, he guarantees that wherever he is, you also will be there. And God the Father will honor him.
1: Baba, no, yo bola fun.
0: What a promise.
1: Iru ileri nla wo ni yi.
0: You are guaranteed.
1: Amuda loju pe
0: that the Father will honor you.
1: Pe baba yo bola fun.
0: Because you follow the Son.
1: Nitori pe o tele omo.
0: John chapter 12.
1: Iwe John ori kejila.
0: Verse 26.
1: Ese ikanidi ni ogbon.
2: If any man serve me, let him follow me. And where I am, there shall also my servant be. If any man serve me, him will my Father honor.
0: If you follow him,
1: to ba tele,
0: at the end of the life,
1: leyin aye yi,
0: he will be where he is.
1: Wa wa ni bi ti o ba wa.
0: And where is Christ now?
1: Nibo ni Christ wa bayi.
0: The Bible tells us.
1: Bibeli so fun wa.
0: He sits at the right hand of God.
1: Ojo ko ni owo otun Olorun.
0: Right now.
1: Lowo lowo bayi.
0: He is seated.
1: Ojo ko.
0: He is seated.
1: Ojo ko.
0: At the right hand of God.
1: Ni owo otun Olorun.
0: Hebrews chapter 1.
1: Iwe Hebrew ori kini.
0: Verse 3.
1: Eseketa.
2: Who being the brightness of his glory and the express image of his person, and upholding all things by the word of his power, when he had by himself purged our sins, sat down on the right hand of the majesty on high.
0: This is Jesus for you.
1: You need Jesus for what?
0: This is Jesus for you.
1: You need Jesus for
0: the image of God himself. All things were upheld by his power. Is seated at the right hand of God. In heaven. And this is the only one you must follow. The one that exact incarnate of God. He wants you to be where he is. And if you follow him, if you serve him, God will honor you. And you will be where he is. By this precious blood is shed on the cross of Calvary, he came to see you through. That everyone who follows him will have salvation. Will you accept him today? This is the question. Will you accept him today as your Lord and Savior? Ladies and gentlemen, if you hear me well, it's better for you to accept him. You can be sure of eternal life. you can be sure of eternal life. Surrender your life to him. Have him as your Lord and Savior. And follow him henceforth. And your life will not remain the same. If you decide to follow him today, then you can pray. Father,
1: Baba,
0: I've heard your word. Please, save me today. I accept Jesus as my Lord and Savior. I accept it with all my heart. And I confess him with my mouth. Take me to your glorious kingdom. Let me see you at the end of life. Help me to walk through life.
1: Let me follow
0: you to the end of life. In Jesus' name I prayed. If you have said this prayer, I welcome you to the fold of the children of God. You will never go back.
1: Amen.
0: Even one will not touch you again.
1: Amen.
0: At the resurrection of the just, you shall partake with us in Jesus' name.
1: Amen.
0: I pray for all my listeners today. God himself will uphold you.
1: Amen.
0: The glory of God will shine upon you.
1: Amen.
0: As you go this week, you will reach your destination in perfect peace. Everything you hope for, aspired for, the wish of your heart, God will grant you. And at the end of the day, if it comes, you will not be a cast away. In Jesus' gracious and mighty name.
1: Amen.
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I bring Calvary greetings in Jesus' name. Tonight, we will be journeying briefly through the lives of hymn writers who penned some of these beautiful hymns as a result of trials and triumphs of their lives to the inspirations that fueled their creativity. We shall read our messages and play various hymns requested by hymn lovers, and as well, learn and get inspired by their authors in the course of this program. Let's lift our voices in worship and gratitude as we explore the world of hymns and their authors. Let's celebrate their legacy and discover how their words continue to touch hearts and inspire faith today. I am Osede Okochi.

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Send your hymn request to 090-3376-6345. 090-3376-6345. As text or WhatsApp for your listening pleasure, occasion or anniversary. Please note that your hymn request will be played on our next edition of the program. There is a WhatsApp group for Hymns and Praise family. You are welcome to this group. If you are a lover of hymns, please join this WhatsApp group to also make your hymn request. The link to the group will be sent to your contacts. Let us read our messages and play the requested hymns. I wish I could take all the messages received. Please bear with me if you do not hear your message and your requested hymn tonight. You will definitely hear it on the next edition of the program. Good evening, dear Sister Bosede. God in His infinite mercies bless and protect you and your family. I've been listening to this program for a while now because I love hymns right from my school days. Please play me a nice hymn for my listening pleasure. Bambi. Count your blessings.

Johnson Osman Jr. wrote this hymn. Born April 21, 1856. His dad was a local merchant and just happened to be the best singer in his town with a rich, powerful voice. Young Johnson could not sing as well as his father, yet he grew up wanting to make some musical contributions of his own. However, for a time, he worked in the family business, but soon gave up those opportunities and began to study for the ministry. After finishing school and ministering in the Methodist Episcopal churches for a time, Johnson continued to hope that life surely held some other plans for him. At 36, he realized that he has a musical talent after all. He could write songs for other Christians to sing. So every year, some 200 songs flowed from his pen. He eventually had written 5,000 songs and was happy that in his musical compositions, he had found a way to preach the gospel. Of all the songs Oatman wrote, those he seems to claim as his own favorites, No Not One and Higher Ground. Soon after its publication, the hymn became popular in churches, revival meetings, and missionary work around the world. Today, it continues to inspire worshippers to cultivate a heart of gratitude regardless of life's challenges. Good evening, dear Sister Bosedi. My birthday is on Saturday, 27th of June. Please play one of Handel Mazer classic hymns for me. Thanks and God bless. Mzee.

This is one of the best-known choruses from the oratorio, Messiah, composed by George Frideric Handel in 1741. The text was compiled by Charles Jennens from the Bible, Isaiah 40 verse 5. And the glory of the Lord shall be revealed, and all flesh shall see it together. Handel composed the entire Messiah in just 24 days, and it premiered in Dublin on 13th April 1742 as a charity performance. And the glory of the Lord is the opening chorus of part one, celebrating the prophecy of the coming Messiah and God's promise of salvation. Known for its joyful melodies, rich harmonies, and expressive choral writing, the chorus has become a favorite among church choirs and classical music ensembles worldwide. Its uplifting message of hope, redemption, and the revelation of God's glory continues to inspire audiences and remains one of the most frequently performed movements from Handel's Messiah. Please play the hymn, Crown Him with Many Crowns. I am Bidemi from Surulere.

house was first written in 1851 by Matthew Bridges, a Roman Catholic convert who wanted to exalt the kingship of Jesus Christ. The original hymn contains 6 verses celebrating Christ as the victorious King, the Lamb upon the throne, and the Lord of heaven. In 1868, Gottfried Thring added several new verses, making the hymn more suitable for use across different Christian traditions. Since its publication, Crown Hymn with Many Crowns has become one of the greatest hymns of Christian worship. It is widely sung during Easter, Ascension, Christ the King celebrations, and other worship services proclaiming the majesty, victory, and eternal reign of Jesus Christ. Good day, Sister Bosedi. Please play To God Be the Glory for my 65 years birthday coming up 29th June 2026. I give God the glory for making me to witness another year in the land of the living. God bless you, Mrs. Adewale Adebimbo.

Francis Jane Crosby's hymns have historically been among the most popular songs sung by Methodists. Born in 1820 and died in 1915, she became blind as an infant. She began composing hymns at age 6, became a student at the New York Institute of the Blind at 15, and joined the faculty of the Institute at 22, teaching rhetoric and history. Hymn texts were staples for the music of the most prominent gospel songwriters of our day. In this hymn, the primary focus of God's actions is on the redemption of humanity through Jesus Christ. The second line of the first stanza, "So loved he the world that he gave us his son," echoes John 3:16. The second stanza, though referring to the promise of God, centers on Christ, the perfect redemption, the purchase of blood. In the third stanza, the pronoun he is somewhat vague in its reference. Is it referring to God or to Jesus? The focus is again on Christ, who is our wonder, our transport, and the one that we long to see in glory. Theologically, the author blesses the actions of the Father and the work of the Son. The concluding phrase of the refrain contributes to this. Oh, come to the Father through Jesus, the Son, and give him the glory with things he had done. As you're gradually coasting home on the program tonight, send your hymn request to 090-3376-6345. 090-3376-6345 as text or WhatsApp for your listening pleasure, occasion, or anniversary. And your hymn request will be played on our next edition of the program. Good evening, Sister Bose Okoche. Please play for me a hymn, "In Heavenly Love Abiding," tune Penland, "For the Remembrance of My Sweet Mother, Late Mrs. Elizabeth Olatunde Ojene, Me Okedairo, who died in the month of June 1997. Eternal rest granted her. Sleep on, beloved, my sweet mother," from Babajide Samuel Ojene. "In Heavenly Love Abiding,"

0: Letitia Warren wrote this hymn, a Welsh-born Christian hymn writer. Born in Wales in 1823 to a Quaker family, many of her poems and hymns were published and very popular. Her love for writing seems to come from her family, since both her father and uncle were also published authors. She died in 1910. This hymn was first published in 1850 in her collection, Hymns and Meditations. It was inspired by the comforting message of Psalm 23, emphasizing God's constant love, guidance, and protection through every circumstance. Anna Warren was known for writing simple yet deeply devotional hymns that encouraged believers to trust God completely. Although she lived a quiet life away from public attention, I hope you enjoyed the compilation of hymns that came your way in today's edition, because I did. I want to believe that your souls are lifted and as well refreshed. If so, join me next week Sunday at 9:30 p.m. on Radio 103.5 FM for another glorious edition of Hymns and Praise, your Sunday delight. And may the grace of our Lord Jesus Christ, the love of God, and the fellowship of the Holy Spirit.
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2: 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I'm from Norway.
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4: 1. People relocate their co-examination centers. Residents protest renewed bandit attacks in Sokoto State. The commentary is on the need for marketers to adjust petrol and pump price. You can follow us on Instagram and X at Radio Nigeria HQ and on Facebook at facebook.com/Radio Nigeria Network. Now the news in detail. The federal government has described as false recent public commentary alleging that approximately 2% of the GDP amounting to over 8 trillion naira was spent outside the approved budget based on references to the IMF representative in Nigeria and the Fund's 2026 Article 4 consultation report. A statement by the Minister of Finance and Coordinating Minister of the Economy, Mr. Taiwo Oladele, says these claims are incorrect and misleading regarding government's financial position. The statement says the federal government does not operate a shadow budget or expend public funds under the constitutional and statutory framework established for public finance. It adds that under Sections 80 to 83 and 1.

0: interpretation of fiscal reporting rather than the legality of expenditure, stressing that, like many countries, Nigeria continues to strengthen the alignment between budget presentation and international fiscal reporting standards as part of ongoing public financial management reforms. Minister of Humanitarian Affairs and Poverty Reduction, Dr. Benadou, has called for sustained international humanitarian financing from the strategic partnerships to support vulnerable populations, particularly in countries facing growing humanitarian development challenges amid declining global aid resources. The minister made a call during a series of high-level engagement in Brussels, Belgium, where he met with Leir Pagin and Hannah Jalil-Mur, members of the European Parliament, as well as senior officials of the European Union, to discuss the future of humanitarian response, social protection, and poverty reduction. In a statement by a senior technical advisor on information systems and data analysis, Dr. Abimbola Fasano, says Dr. Doro highlighted the need for governments and development partners to maximize limited development resources by transitioning from fragmented interventions to more coordinated, efficient, and result-driven systems capable of delivering sustainable outcomes for vulnerable populations. The minister presents Nigeria's flagship reform, the One Humanitarian, One Poverty Response System, describing it as a transformative framework that integrates humanitarian assistance, social protection, and poverty reduction into a single coordinated national response, which is designed to improve coordination and accountability. The minister reaffirmed Nigeria's commitment, working closely with the European Union and other development partners, to build more coordinated, evidence-driven, and sustainable humanitarian systems capable of responding effectively to emerging challenges while accelerating poverty reduction across the country. In security matters, Adamawa State Government has relocated 12 National Examinations Council NECO examination centers to safer locations following security concerns in parts of the state. The decision followed the recent abduction of students and teachers in neighboring Borno State. Permanent Secretary, Ministry of Education and Human Development, Hajia Aisha Umar, said the measure is aimed at safeguarding candidates, teachers, invigilators, supervisors and NECO officials while ensuring smooth conduct of the ongoing examinations. She explained that affected schools have been assigned to designated examination centers in several communities across Majika, Madagali, Gombe, and four other communities pending improvement in the security situation. The permanent secretary appealed to the management of the affected schools, NECO officials, and members of the public to cooperate fully with the directive and ensure strict compliance. The Adamawa State Government reaffirms commitment to protecting students and providing a safe environment for successful conduct of public examinations. In a move to boost vocational education and self-reliance, the National Commission for Mass Literacy, Adults and Non-Formal Education, in partnership with the Community Development Initiative, has empowered graduates of the Igara Community Learning Center with vocational equipment to enable them to establish their own businesses. The empowerment is part of efforts to promote entrepreneurship and reduce unemployment through skills acquisition. The Acting Executive Secretary of NMEC, Dr. John Ede, said out of the 12 community learning centers spread across the 6 geopolitical zones of the country, with 2 in each zone, the Igara Community Learning Center remains the only one currently functioning effectively. They urged members of the public to take advantage of the opportunities offered by the center, stressing that it serves the entire southern region and not just the Igara community. Dr. Ede advised beneficiaries to make productive use of the equipment presented to them and advised the center's management to monitor the beneficiaries to ensure that the items were used for their intended purposes. The coordinator of the Igara Community Learning Center, Mrs. Amadou Lamin, expressed gratitude to the NMEC for their continued support. She also acknowledged that the consistent supervision and encouragement of the Igara Community Development Initiative, which she described as instrumental to the success of the center.
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4: Thanks for staying tuned. The federal government is to take steps to promote a data-driven mechanism to ensure proper and accurate planning for successful running of government school feeding program to ensure transparency, accountability, and value for money. A special assistant to the president on school feeding program, Ms. Yetunde Adeniji, said that this in the Radio Nigeria program, Strip Children. This is Ms. Adeniji said to tackle the issue of mismanagement that affected the program in the past, it was necessary to know the number of beneficiaries.
5: They must have a dashboard system that ascertains the amount of children that are in school, the amount of children that are being fed. Mm-hmm. And even when new intakes come in, everything is computed within this dashboard system. We came up with that template. And one of the things that we also saw that for in order for this program to work, you see, transparency is the key word of school feeding. If it is not transparent, it will not kick off.
4: Adeniji also called for public-private partnerships to enable government achieve its mandate of reducing child malnutrition and the number of out-of-school children in the country.
5: Create a platform where both the parents, the teachers, even the government are seeing firsthand whatever it is that is being done for their children within schools, whatever they are eating, whatever it is that is coming out for that day. Their checks and balances, especially when it comes to the nutrition aspect. These are the things that one has to put in place for everybody to see.
4: Mr. Adeniji also said that President Bola Tinubu administration remain committed in transforming the education sector. The air seasonal prediction and annual flood outlook released by the Nigerian Meteorological Agency and the Nigerian Hydrological Services Agency indicates that 31 states including Nasarawa fall within the high flood risk zones. The rains have intensified in parts of the country. Some states, like Lagos, have started experiencing flash floods. The National Emergency Management Agency, NEMA, has called on state emergency management agencies to coordinate proactive measures to mitigate the impact of the floods. In response to the projections, the Nasarawa State Emergency Management Agency, NASEMA, has engaged stakeholders in the communities expected to be affected for proactive measures towards the impending floods. My colleague, Fubara Peppel, earlier spoke with the Director General of NASEMA, Dr. Benjamin Akwash, who highlighted these measures.
6: A few weeks ago, we received flood alert from Nigeria Meteorological Agency, NIMET, which information indicated that three local governments in Nasarawa State were likely going to experience floods during this rainy season. That is Doma, Nasarawa, and Toto local government. Upon receipt of this alert, we convened a comprehensive stakeholders meeting made up of traditional rulers, religious rulers, security agencies, development partners, NGOs, community leaders and the like. During that 2 days engagement, we impressed it on the audience of the impending flood and for us all to be proactive. And we tapped it on the audience that due to this alert received, we needed to prepare, we needed to take action so that we would thrive. After the engagement, we selected two communities, one secondary school, which is situated in a flood-prone area. We visited the school, we demonstrated how to assist someone in the situation of accident. The Red Cross performed a comprehensive operation and blinded the students on how to go about a situation where someone is either being injured or is affected by any kind of injury. Afterwards, we established a club and then we proceeded to a community which used to be flooded and we performed the same operation so that we will unblind them, so that they will have the wherewithal, the necessary wherewithal on how to carry out first aid in the school. And then we gave them kits and inaugurated first aid outfits variously in the school and in the flood-prone community of Gandhi. So yes, we are armed with the kits and we have carried out comprehensive engagement to conscientize people on the likely impending flood.
7: Early warning system is very critical, and timely deployment of logistics and technical teams are important as well. Do you have adequate manpower, operational equipment and management systems in place to protect citizens of Nasarawa State during this year's impending flooding?
6: We have stockpiled both food and non-food items, and we have rain boots, we have mosquito nets, and we have made copious arrangements preparatory such that in case of any eventuality, we will not be caught napping. So we have made sufficient arrangements such that in the event of any flooding, we will respond instantaneously rather than to wait and react.
7: What is the level of collaboration you're having with relevant agencies to ensure smooth evacuation and operations?
6: In fact, upon receipt of this 9-minute alert, we held a joint operation. This initial meeting that I am telling you about, we held it alongside NEMA, Red Cross, International Organization for Migrants. They were in attendance, and then we are working in synergy and cooperation and collaboration with each other to ensure that we domesticate this information such that the whole of the populace is fully aware of what is likely to play out, so that we all together take proactive actions to avert any eventuality in case that it does.
7: Mr. Akwash, one of the challenges in managing flooding is the relocation of people from flood-prone areas to safer grounds. How are you handling such situation?
6: It is not very easily possible to evacuate people who were born in a particular area. They have lived all their lives there. They carry out business. So you find that either for commercial purposes, for farming businesses, even for cultural factors, most people are very, very adamant. We keep on impressing on people that whatever human endeavor that we are undertaking, you first of all want to be alive and to think safety first, because dead men don't catch fishes, dead men don't go for hunting, dead men don't go farming. Genuinely, some others who desire to live, even if they were to live, where are they living to? But on our part, what we are doing in the interim, we have secured land at one of the very, very high prone areas of Umasha, so that we are looking to initially place tents so that people can move upland, and other people who are not ready to live for these factors that I have demonstrated, we impress it on them to live, even if it is on temporary basis, until after the rains recede, before they can go back to their previous places of abode.
4: That was the Director General of the Nasarawa State Emergency Management Agency, Dr. Benjamin Akwash, on the preparedness towards mitigating impending flooding in the state. The Chief of Army Staff, Lieutenant General Wahidi Shaibu, has called for stronger collaboration among African armies to address the continent's security challenges. He made a call at Port Harcourt while declaring open the 3rd African Land Forces Forum, held as part of Nigerian Army Day celebration, NADSIL 2026. Lieutenant General Shaibu said the participation of military chiefs from across Africa demonstrates a shared commitment to peace, unity and collective security. He noted that the forum provides an opportunity to strengthen the partnerships and improve cooperation among African land forces. The Army chief said the forum is aimed at enhancing dialogue, interoperability, and joint responses to terrorism, insurgency, and transnational organized crime. He explained that Nigeria's experience in counter-terrorism operations has shown the importance of coordinated regional efforts in addressing common security threats. Lieutenant General Shaibu also said the forum will showcase modern defense technology and indigenous military innovations to promote knowledge sharing and capability development among participating countries. He expressed confidence that the deliberations will produce practical solutions for a safer and more secure Africa.
3: Radio Nigeria, uplifting the people and uniting the nation.
4: Still in security, residents of both in the local government area of Sokoto State have staged a mass protest where renewed bandit attacks reportedly claimed several lives, displaced scores of villages, and deepened fear across affected communities. The protesters blocked strategic Sokoto-Jigai-Aure Highway, a major transport corridor linking Sokoto State with neighboring Kebbi and Niger States, demanding urgent and decisive action from authorities to halt the escalating security in the area. The demonstration caused significant disruption to the vehicular movement as protesters set tires and lawns ablaze on sections of the highway, bringing traffic to a standstill for several hours. Residents said the protest was triggered by coordinated attacks allegedly carried out by armed groups of multiple villages in Bodinga local government area last week Thursday, resulting in fatalities, abductions and displacement of many residents. The police commander in the state confirmed the incident until reinforcement had been deployed to strengthen security, reopen the highway and ensure the restoration of normalcy across the affected communities. Next is a summary of major events in the week.
8: The reduction in the prices of fuel was thrown to the fore during the week. The Minister of State for Petroleum Oil, Senator Hynek in Lupubiri, during a meeting with legal advisors in Abuja, expressed surprise that despite the restoration of peace in the war front, the prices of PMS were yet to dip in Nigeria. Still on the oil and gas sector, Nigeria during the week secured admission into the International Energy Agency, IEA, as an association country, marking a significant step that will deepen the country's engagement in global energy governance. The Minister of State for Petroleum Resources Gas, Mr. Eperipe Epo, said the unanimous decision of the IEA governing board on Nigeria's admission reflected the country's growing strategic importance in the global energy landscape. On finance, the Central Bank of Nigeria, CBN, revoked the operating licenses of 46 microfinance banks across the country. The acting director of Corporate Communications Department of the bank, Mrs. Hakama Sidi Ali, explains that the revocation was in line with the powers of the Apex Bank Section 12 and 13 of the Banks and Other Financial Institutions Act, BOFIA 2020. Some infractions by the affected microfinance banks included operations without the CBN's approval, inactivities and cessation of financial intermediation, and failure to commence operations within 12 months of license approval. The Chief Justice of Nigeria, Justice Kudirat Kekere-Ekun, called on judges across the country to adopt proactive case management strategies to tackle delay in administration of justice and strengthen public confidence in the judiciary. At the National Workshop on Case Management for Judges of the Supreme Court of Record in Abuja, Justice Kudirat said that the effectiveness of the judiciary was measured not only by the quality of its judgment, but also by the speed and efficiency with which cases were concluded. She stressed that prolonged litigation, repeated adjournments, procedural abuse, and poor scheduling practices had continued to undermine access to justice, increase the cost of litigation, and weaken public trust in the courts. On education, the federal government announced a plan to phase out the policy separating junior secondary schools GSS from senior secondary schools SSS, citing its role in the rising rate of school dropouts. The Minister of Education, Dr. Tunji Alausa, said the policy which required GSS and SSS to operate separately under different principals and facilities had failed to achieve its intended objectives. On agriculture, the federal government inaugurated 1 million new hybrid improved cocoa seedlings to restore aging plantation and strengthen Nigeria's position as a leading producer of premium cocoa. At an event, the Minister of Agriculture and Food Security, Senator Abubakar Kyari, said it was to improve farmers' income, raise household living standards, expand export opportunities, and build resilience against economic hardship. Senator Kyari explained that the seedlings, which was expected to start bearing fruit within 2 years, would also support the gradual replacement of Senescent cocoa farm that had become less productive.
9: This is the first company in a national effort to reduce Nigeria's cocoa industry. 1 million improved seedlings will lead this institute for farms across our producing state, replacing aging trees, raising yields, and putting better planting materials in the hands of farmers who have waited too long for the gift of the livelihood of our farmers, grow our export earnings, and return Nigeria to a leading place in the global cocoa economy.
8: Still in the week, the Environmental Health Council of Nigeria, in collaboration with the National Biosafety Management Agency, confiscated and destroyed illegal imported harmful cotton seedlings worth 40 million naira at Wuse 2 area of the Federal Capital Territory, FCT. At the confiscation site in Nasarawa State, the Director General of National Biosafety Management Agency, Dr. Fatima Zuntu, emphasized that the seedlings was not only illegally imported, but failed to pass due process, including laboratory tests, which pose danger to human consumption.
10: Investigations were conducted following surveillance activities and intelligence gatherings, which confirmed these seeds were introduced into the country without adherence to the regulatory biosafety rules and regulations. NBMA, as an organization, will continue to ensure that all activities related to modern biotechnology are carried out in line with the national guidelines and at the same time protecting and safeguarding human life.
8: Meanwhile, the National Boundary Commission expressed the need for closer collaboration among the federal, state and local governments to effectively tackle border disputes and strengthen border security. That's the summary of events within the week. I am Aziza Tusani.
4: Moving on to the commentary. The commentary is on the need for marketers to adjust petroleum pump price. It is written by Nehemiah Anini of our deterrent unit.
11: Petrol remains one of the most important commodities in Nigeria. It powers vehicles, supports businesses, runs generators, and influences the prices of goods and services. For millions of Nigerians, the price of petrol is more than just a figure displayed at filling stations. It determines how much they spend on transportation, food, healthcare, and other daily necessities. This is why any increase or decrease in the price of petrol has a direct impact on the economy and the standard living of the people. In recent months, Nigerians have experienced significant fluctuations in petrol prices. At one point, petrol was sold for less than 1,000 naira per litre in many parts of the country. However, the war between the United States and Iran created uncertainty in the global oil market. As tensions rose, crude oil prices increased sharply as a result of disruptions in supply. Since Nigeria operates a deregulated downstream petroleum sector where domestic fuel prices are influenced by international crude oil prices and exchange rates, marketers responded by increasing the pump price of petrol to between 1,300 and 1,500 naira per litre, depending on the locations. The consequences were immediate, with increase in transport fares by commercial drivers. This was also followed with the prices of food items and services. For ordinary Nigerians, whose incomes have remained largely unchanged, the increase in petrol prices further stretched household budgets and deepened economic hardship. Today, the global situation has changed. International crude oil prices have reduced from the levels that was recorded during the peak of US-Iran war. While exchange rates and other market factors still influence domestic fuel pricing, many Nigerians expected that the reduction in crude oil prices would naturally lead to a corresponding reduction in petrol pump prices. Unfortunately, that expectation has not been fully realized. Across many parts of the country, petrol prices have remained relatively high despite the reduction in global oil prices. Many believe that if marketers were quick to increase prices when crude oil became more expensive, they should demonstrate the same responsiveness when market prices have reduced at the global level. A transparent and competitive market requires that price movements should reflect the prevailing economic realities. The federal government promoted CNG as a cleaner and more affordable alternative fuel that would help reduce transportation costs following the removal of fuel subsidy. While the initiative has recorded progress in some areas, its overall impact on transport fares has not been achieved. Many commercial vehicles have continued to operate on petrol because CNG infrastructure is not available in every part of the country. Even in areas where CNG is accessible, transport fares have not reduced drastically. For decades, the country has depended heavily on imported refined petroleum products despite being one of Africa's major crude oil producers. This dependence has exposed the nation to fluctuations in international crude oil prices, foreign exchange pressures, shipping costs, and disruptions in global oil supply. The rehabilitation and efficient operation of government-owned refineries, alongside increased production from privately-owned refineries, have the potential to transform the downstream petroleum sector. There is the compelling need for oil marketers to review downward the pump price of petrol in line with prevailing market realities. Where international prices decline, customers should also benefit through lower pump prices. While respecting the principles of a deregulated market, The regulators should encourage fair competition, monitor market behavior, and provide timely information that will build public confidence in the sector. The success of the reforms in the Nigeria's petroleum sector should not be measured solely by market liberalization, but by the extent to which ordinary Nigerians experience improved living conditions. When global prices rise, consumers often bear the burden. When they fall, consumers should also enjoy the relief. The balance is essential for building trust, promoting economic growth, and ensuring that market reforms deliver benefits to all.
4: Jeremiah Jimenez there with a commentary on the need for marketers to adjust petroleum pump price, written by Nehemiah Ani. To end the news, here's a recap of the major stories. The Federal Government has denied 8 trillion naira of budget spending claim. Minister of Humanitarian and Poverty Reduction has called for sustained humanitarian financing with European Union. Adamawa State Government has relocated NECO examination centres due to security reasons in the state. It was reported that residents have protested renewed bandit attacks in Sokoto State. That's the news, edited by Brian Dryden and the production team.

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3: 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Alright, later this evening, we'll be bringing you Ale Aria. Aria has no end with Omoba Fola Shadi Aditum Oduwole.

Atupale de Oyinbo sede Yoruba ninu awon iwe royin ojojuma ile wa ile ise alara agba ida 103.5 FM Radio 1 ko ile god latago meba idaji zango meje aro ni gbogbo ojo Monday ojo Friday owe.

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God bless you.